0: for the minor end. Hello Possums is going to run second after having a flat tyre there last time out. Comes back to the races and is a winner. Was just forced to wait a little bit for Hurricane Dusty to drop off on that three wide line, so Alfred could get out and chase. And Bungie's been a little bit of an eye catcher there back in third. Fourth will go to Four Anakin, who set up outside of the leader, but when Chrissy gave the kick off the turn, Anakin was always under pressure to chase. 5, 3, 8, and 4 are the interims, fifth in number 10. 5 will be the winner. Chrissy, she's a three-year-old bay filly by Captain Treacherous out of Pondergirl.
1: 5 Chrissy, a $3.50 and a $1.90. 5 and a photo, the numbers there. Let's head off to Murray Bridge.
2: And we are up over 300 metres. Imagine the Fun, number 1, is $1.65. Ahead of number 2, Colborough, $3.60. 7.50, number 7, Ricky's Burner. 8.50, number 4, Outshine, and now $14 about the 5, Rippin' Pedro. Race 1 going away of Queen Flow for Brenda Oakey, and she'll be looking for a early double here with Imagine the Fun number 1, who's the favourite at $1.70, going for 5 wins in a row, or Rippin' Pedro number 5, who's the roughie of the field at $14. They arrive at the start here. Race number 2. This is over the 300-metre journey. Runners are about to load. You can take out number 8, Sabaya. And runners are now moving in. First row placed away. Second row about to come up. Imagine the Fun, $1.80. Deserves to be favourite based off recent form. Light on. We are set for a start. Race number 2. And they're on their journey. Imagine the Fun was away fairly down low. Poking up is Ricky's Burner with Rippin' Pedro, Colborough. 2.5 Imagine the Fun with work to do, along with Outshine. Colborough sailing up to Ricky's Burner in between Rippin' Pedro. Colborough will get the cash on the inside. Second, a photo. Ricky's Burner up close with Rippin' Pedro. Fourth will be Outshine. And Imagine the Fun was nowhere to be seen tonight. Time around 16 and 70.
1: And across the line, it's Colborough, number 2. Good surfing spot. 3.20 and $1.60. A photo for the miners. Let's get an update for the next at Wentworth Park.
3: Vintage Lad, number 7. He won he's leading a race before they had to abandon that race due to another dog going back into the field on the boo. So they called that off, and he missed out on the prize there. And then the second start, he had absolutely no luck from box rise. He's been backed here, Vintage Lad, 6s into $3. Number 2 is Bizarre Weffalee, who's $3.20 out to $4.60, and $4.40 for Trunky Aviator, number 6. On with the 7, Vintage Lad on top. The dogs like 6, Trunky Aviator, heading out race 2 shortly.
1: Thank you, Russ, and we'll take a quick break.
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1: Runners are approaching the boxes at Wentworth Park for the second event on the card. Let's join Russ.
3: 6.5. As runners are almost at the boxes here. How good was she in the first? Recommission. She loomed up to Zipping LeBron the favourite and gave him a cold. Went bang and raced away for a big win, running 29 and 63. I'm not sure they'll run that sort of time here. I think she's a very, very good one, Recommission. And she certainly paid a very nice tote price on the

0: the one pool at $3.60. So runners at the start. One pool favourite is showing at 310, Vintage Lad. It's been heavily backed. 350, you'll make it 420 about number six, Trunky Aviator, on the one pool betting as they move over. Recommission outstanding in the first for Mark Gatt, running 29.63. And we'll see the fastest ever at Whitworth Park. Grace the track tomorrow night in Jungle Johnny from box number four in the semi-final of the Million Dollar Chase. So runners are about to get set. Suzette Turner with Bernardo Flyer, about to be placed in by Isabella Turner, does so now with Shadow Sprite, zipping Brianna Vintage Lad. Second line, Bizarre Wefferly, Awaka McGraw, Trunky Aviator, and Will It Be. Green light is on. Second heat of the Million Dollar Chase Maiden. They're set. And racing. And missing it was Zipping Brianna. Out fast, Bernardo Flyer and Bizarre Wefferly, and carving across is Will It Be. Just behind him, Trunky Aviator searching for a run. Then came Okawaka McGraw. Vintage Lad's very deep at running on. Then a breakaway to Shadow Sprite. Coming off the back, and Bizarre Wefferly up by two. Trunky Aviator really coming home hard. Hit the lead and burst away. Awaka McGraw runs on. So too Zipping Brianna, Vintage Lad. But it's a one-act affair. Trunky Aviator and Leanne Godden bolts in. Zipping Brianna qualifies. So too Vintage Lad, didn't have much luck. And then Bizarre Wefferly, followed by Shadow Sprite, making up late ground. And then came Awaka McGraw, Will It Be, and Bernardo Fly got in a bother out the back. The time 30-2. Trunky Aviator, number six, flies off to the MDC final and pays around $5.10, $2 on the one pool betting. These five, Zipping Brianna. He's done a really good job after missing the kick big time. And third goes to seven, Vintage Lad, who got caught up behind runners back in the ruck. Interims are 6, 5, 7 and...
1: 6, 5, 7 are the interims there. $5.10, $2 is the victor. Let's get the update at Penrith.
2: And for our third race on the card, and the favourite way here, very short, dominating, is Miss Australiana. Went up at around $1.45, and it's hovered around that mark most of the day. Look, I had to tip her. I think she'll be better for her first up run, first up for 2 years last week. So I think you'll see an improvement. They put up $2.50, now $1.45, and pretty much that's it. Conciliates at $3.70. Nothing much else back to beat her. Miss Australiana, for me, the race coming up in seven.
1: Here's York.
3: In the pain down on the inside of Profound Benefit, Espino second last. Back chatting had lost touch with the field completely as they worked down the side at the 600, and they've burned the turf. Diego Dynamite, the leader, Pretty Divine, giving it no peace on the outside, and they're still at it. A length away behind them, Spanish Amada pushing out off heels now, coming around the back here of Pretty Divine and forcing Annie Warbucks deep, followed further back, Village Girl, Wayne the Pain, Kernel at the head of the others. On the inside, Diego Dynamite fighting at the 200. Spanish Amada now joining it. Spanish Amada hits the lead, kicks a length in front. Village Girl getting home well in behind them. Spanish Amada in front, though, from Village Girl, Diego Dynamite, and the favourite salutes. Too good for them, Spanish Amada. One from Village Girl, Diego Dynamite. Fourth, Kernel. Then Wayne the Pain, Espino, any Warbucks behind them. Profound Benefit followed further back. Pretty Divine pulling up quickly in that cluster, and then came Back Chatting, who's back near enough to being the last of them home.
1: Spanish Armada at number two. It's paid two even at $1.23. Gets second at $2.10 and the seven at $1.60. Let's get the update at Hobart for the first.
4: Arriving at the boxes here, number eight, Old Fencer, is $2.40. Two Al Hardy, $3 to $3.20, back into $3. One Tapper Sully is at $5. It's three Tapper Vatican, $6.50. Double figures, the race by number six, Battersea. I'm with the favourite, Old Fencer, who's won three out of the last four starts. I think he can go back to back here. They're at the boxes for the first of the night. So they're at the boxes, race one. A grade six to kick off proceedings. Old Fencer, number eight favourite, prepared by Kyron Ebden, has won three out of the last four starts, winning here back in late September over the 461 metres. Drew box one on that occasion. Did win from box six in Launceston in 29.80, three starts ago. It's won 4 of 11 to date, and is the race favourite. 2.20 currently on one pool. Al Hardy, number two, at 4.70.

0: 70, placed in Launceston, Ballarat, I should say, on debut before a win in Launceston, two runs back. Tapasali at 570. Tapamatic and also in the market. So they're being called over for the first of the nights. A grade six over 461 metres to kick off proceedings. Brilliant night of racing ahead with the St. Ledger and Laurels finals a little bit later on. There's the green light. First in Hobart. Racing Tapasali away, okay off the inside. Speed from Old Fencer and Al Hardy. Leica Minardi settling down behind those. Battersea and Tapper Bobbin were deeper out from Tapper Madigan and Tapper Cormack off the back. And Old Fencer, the favourite, shows the way by 2.5 over Tapasali and Al Hardy. A break to Tapper Cormack. They're in the straight. Old Fencer still two in front. Al Hardy trying hard. Old Fencer and Al Hardy the outside finishing off best. Al Hardy ran down Old Fencer. Tapasali third from Tapper Cormack. Tapper Madigan behind those from Leica Minardi, Tapper Bobbin and Battersea in 26.19. 26.19 for number two, Al Hardy. It's just been a little bit too strong late to pick up Old Fencer. And Tapasali back in third spot. Al Hardy at 320 and 110 on the pool. Old Fencer 110. Tapasali $1.80. And fourth will go to five, Tapper Cormack. So it'll be 2.8, 1 and 5. Splits of 5.11.
1: And Al Hardy, number two, it's paid $3.20 and $1.10, 2.8, 1, 2.8 and 1. Gunadar, they are at the boxes and they are at the start at Penrith for the running of race number three. Let's join Penrith and take it back to Fred.
2: We're about to get ready here. Notice as dusk is falling, we've got the Bogong Moths starting to present around the lighting that lights the winning post for the judge's camera. Last week it was horrendous. All sorts of bugs and moths. It even made one of the news network's coverages on Friday night. The volume of those moths and bugs, but they're about already. And night hasn't quite fallen. Well, she went around as a long odds on favourite last week. First up, she's second up. You'd expect improvement as the Mobile comes towards the corner with Miss Australiana. She was first up last week for 2 years. She ran third, but with the benefit of that run, she's expected to win tonight. She's a hot favourite. Green light on their racing. Miss Australiana down from the inside got away best to lead over Shevchenko. They were followed in third spot early by Ellie Lou. Conciliate's been taken back towards the tail. Didn't want to contest the lead early. Driving up on the inside was Rainbow Zend and behind them is Gimme a Reason. They were followed by Lookin' Good Margie. Further back then to General Lincoln as they work into the back straight over Conciliate. And then Smokescreen driving up on the inside and Tigerlicious at the back. It was a pretty soft lead for Miss Australiana, and she takes them to the 1,200 metres. The lead time was 7.8 in the first quarter. Well, they've walked 31.2, so she's having a real easy run tonight, Miss Australiana in front. In second spot at the moment is Shevchenko enjoying the leader's trail, and working around the outside now very deep on the track was General Lincoln to take closer order. They were followed by Rainbow Zend, and the next one is Ellie Lou, about to get cover for the first time in the race. Further back on the inside was Smokes Screen, and then we go back in the field to Gimme a Reason. Well back in the race now is Tigerlicious together with Lookin' Good Margie, and the second pick in betting, Conciliate, sees them all. They go into the back, 29.6 the split. Half in 30.8, and it's Miss Australiana doing it as she likes. Goes past the 600 metre mark in front. Shevchenko stalks her every step of the way and is in clear air at the moment. They were followed on the inside by Rainbow's End, General Lincoln. Here's Conciliate working around the outside of Ellie Lou. Grabbing its back was Lookin' Good Margie for a card home, and the next one up on the inside was Smokescreen. But as they come to the turn, 28.5, he just starts to dial it up on Miss Australiana, but Shevchenko
3: Rainbow's right there, and then came Rainbow's end of the next one is Smokescreen, who saves a lot of ground. Here's Shevchenko, produced to the outside of Miss Australiana. He's got to get to work, Grimer, on this favourite, Miss Australiana. Shevchenko's got it on the outside, put the nose in front. Shevchenko stalked and went bang, grabbed the favourite on the line. Shevchenko first, second home Miss Australiana, Rainbow's End, and they were followed then by Smokescreen, a good run, Give Me a Reason, and then came further back in the field then to Tigerlicious, together with Getting Well back in the field, then Conciliate, who didn't come on, Looking Good Margie, Ellie Lou, last General Lincoln. Well, that's caused a bit of a boil over. Shevchenko
1: It's going to pay $12.50 and $2.30. One gets second, the eight hung on for third. Now at Hobart, it's all clear on race number one. 2, 8, 1, and 5. They did race at Gunnedah. 2, Give a Little. 2.50 and 1.04. Took it out. 2, 1, 4, and 8. 2, 1, 4, and 8. Let's take you to Sandown. This is the running for race number 3 on the program.
4: Out to $8, Cheeky Chompers. Big odds the other three, headed by Poor Nile at 14s. But the favourite, Lush Hour, now $2.10, just ahead of Lakeview Pair. But there's really nothing between the pair in terms of betting here for the third of the night. Getting ready. Green light turned on. They're on the move. We're set to run race number 3. Ready? Racing, Lush Hour jump fast on the inside, speed, Lakeview Pair goes with it, but goes a little deep on the first turn, and Lush Hour gets away, railing through Poor Nile with Lakeview Pair, Moraine Bluey on the rail, then Moraine Dillon, and last of all was Cheeky Chompers, about 8 off the lead. Lush Hour goes to the back, it leads by a couple of lengths, Lakeview Pair starts to close strongly, behind them was Moraine Dillon, on the inside Poor Nile, then Moraine Bluey at 6 lengths to Cheeky Chompers. Lush Hour's under siege here, Moraine Dillon's pushing through, deep round Lakeview Pair, Lush Hour trying to fend them all off, hanging on, winning. Lush Hour has pulled it out, big win. It's just held on in a massive photo between Poor Nile and Moraine Dillon, and Lakeview Pair's only missed out there by a neck. Behind them, Moraine Bluey, and
1: it's going to be one Lush Hour, $2.10 and $1.20 a photo for the miners. Let's get an update for the next at Murray Bridge.
5: Yeah, thank you. Grand's runners are arriving at the start here for the third, and Springvale Benji, number 6, is $2.10 at the moment after opening up at $1.95. Summer Fling, number 2, $5.50 into $2.60, and $4.20 or better about the upper three. My on topper, number 6, Springvale Benji, for race number 3. They're at the start.
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0: Bombers are arriving at the start of Murray Bridge for the running of the third. After that, we head off to Warrnambool for the fifth. Shade of Pale, number one, 160 to 135. Balding Sandy is 370 from 440. You've got Blue Moon Marine, number four, 550 and steady. And Big Boy Jet at $23. After that, to Kilmore for the fourth. So 370 about the favourite weight. One, it's Last Money Talks, number five, 350 to 370. Eight, Susie's Dream, 480 to $3.90. All What Fun Jingles is at $5 from 440. And Chinsky, number nine, at $6 in from seven. Let's join Murray Bridge.
1: About to come up here for the third field of five over the 455. This is a maiden. Two first starters here, both from the Yvonne King Kennel, Summer Fling number two and Autumn Equinox, both in the market. Runners are moving up now for the third race. 215 Springvale Benji, just before jump, light on, right for a start. The third, and they're on their journey. Springvale Benji began well in the middle, will carve over and find the top. Gets away by four over Autumn Equinox, a length away then Von Fury, Summer Fling and tailed off Von Tone Fury. Up to the turn, Springvale Benji on the lure, away by four, Autumn Equinox doing a chase.

0: Thing. Four away, Van Vong Fury, Summer Fling, Vong Tong Fury, Springvale Benji over Autumn Equinox, who's closing, but Springvale Benji all the way will hold on over Autumn Equinox for second. Third in behind those, Vong Fury, along with Summer Fling and Vong Tong Fury. Time around 26 seconds. 25.99. For number six, Springvale Benji. Michael Giniogas beats home the eight, Autumn Equinox. Yvonne King, third the one, Vong Fury. Tony Heimrichsen, fourth number two, Summer Fling, Yvonne King. A length by 4 3/4, 25.99 the time. Interim numbers 6.8.12 after the third.
1: And it's going to be 2 even and 104 for the victor. 8 gets second, the 1 hung on for third. Warrnambool, they're on the track and heading off to the start here. Dane Barry's got the 1 on top. It's at $2 even at the moment. You've had the update for the next at Kilmore. After that, we are heading back to Wentworth Park. We'll update that for you in just a... In fact, let's do it now.
2: Final heat of the maiden MDC series. Jet Cade is all the rage. 170 to 150, number two. One Sutton Jazz is out 1 to 480, and then out to $8 out 2.5 for Red Rock Blitz, and that is them. The rest are at long odds. On with Jet Cade, clearly on Brooding Alone for Ray Magri. Looks the one to beat here. Number two on top, and the dogs like number one in the race, and Sutton Jazz race three and six.
1: Thanks, Russ. Now we are heading off to the Bull for the running of race number five on the program.
3: This is 195 into $1.28 now off the red. Two Balding Sandy for Deb Carr, 310 out to 440 for Blue Moon Marie for Peter Keane, who's won her past two. She's $4 out to 10. Five Bindi Blazer for Ashley McDowell is 18 to 41. Eight Big Boy Jet for Peter Keane's 950 to 41. And seven Tawny Tears for Marguerite Quick's 23 to 61, the outsider. Our relays back on board through Sky Racing 1, RSN SEN for the fifth on the card. The DRV Distance Racing, fifth grade over the 650 for the stayers here. Boxers 3 and 6 are vacant, a field of 6-2 battle. So it'll the post and 1. And Shade of Pale is the favourite, a son of Photo Man, coming off a last start, fourth at Bendigo over the 660 there. That run was behind House of Sins. And he's 195. You can get this morning into $1.25 now, Shade of Pale. Two Balding Sandy's 440. Four Blue Moon Marie's at 850. 41 and overs for the other three as they get set. First leg of the quaddy, good luck. Race five, the ball. The GRV Distance Racing, fifth grade. Over the 650 metres, right in front of us here to the post and one. Just over a lap of the ball for race five. Favourite drawn the red. We're set with a green light, the fifth event. Be ready. In racing, there was pace on the inside from the favourite Shade of Pale. Trying to match it wider out was Bindi Blazer. Racing puts outside second, but the favourite Shade of Pale towards the back leg clearly. Two lengths now over Balding Sandy, who railed through Bindi Blazer a bit deeper out third. About two lengths into Big Boy Jet. Another two lengths, Tawny Tears. And last, the outside was Blue Moon Marie. Off the back straight, and the favourite Shade of Pale's going good guns, about three clear. Balding Sandy sticks on here. He's willing to the task. About three, Bindi Blazer. Big Boy Jet headed the rest on the turn. A battle here. Shade of Pale in front. Balding Sandy back to the inside, striving hard. Balding Sandy, Shade of Pale. Balding Sandy got the upper hand and scores. Balding Sandy a length to Shade of Pale. Six away, third, Bindi Blazer. Fourth, pretty close, Big Boy Jet or Blue Moon Marie. And last, Tawny Tears. 37.52 the run. And it's an upset, a minor upset with the two, Balding Sandy, the winner for Deb Carr. Rolls the $1.25 favourite, who had every chance, but Balding Sandy too strong at the end of 6.50 and scores well around $4.135. Two beats 1, 5 and 8. 2, 1, 5, 8 will be the interim numbers on the first leg of the quaddy. Balding Sandy, number two, the winner was the second.
1: And it's going to pay $4.90, 160 on one pool, 2, 105. Let's get an update for the second event from Hobart.
4: Number 8, One Time Trav, 240, your market leader. 6, Helawanti, 390 to 370. 4, Timmy Lattimore at $5, as is number 7, My Little Ivy, who's drifted out 40 cents. And Highgate Simba, number 1, at $11, next best in betting. 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
1: Let's take you to Kilmore.
5: Area making its way towards the entrance to the front straight, 2180 metres. gators there. Square Gators are on the gate. Sunny Boy has the outside of the front row. Runner-up on resumption. They're set now. Ready for a start. Green light is up. They're off and racing. Bet hot shot from out deep on the front row was fast away. A galloper early. It was What's the Tea who made the mistake. Was wrestled into a trot quickly, though, as they make their way past the judge on the first occasion. And now Susie's Dream might have copped the check there as galloped. So swinging the first turn, it's Bet hot shot leading the way. Sunny Boy moves around as second, and the Grey Kalani Prince on the leader's back. I'm a Bogan Boy is fourth, and three back the inside, and Chinsky away from the pegs in the running line. Trailed by What's the Tea. Next in the field was My Bow, followed in turn by All What Fun Jingles. Last of the main group, Money Talks, and a distance away, Susie's Dream. Along the MC Labour back straight they go, 1,600 metres left to travel. 42.4 was the lead in time, and Sunny Boy eventually worked around to take it up. But Sunny Boy, 5 metres in front of Bet Hotshot, 6 metres Kalani Prince. Chinsky is 5 metres away, leading the running line around the outside of I'm a Bogan Boy, who's for the pegs. Next at the 1,400 was What's the Tea from All What Fun Jingles underneath of My Bow, and the favourite Money Talks at the tail of the field, barring Susie's Dream, who's 30 metres away. Coming back to where they started from now, 1,200 metres to go, and they swing in for the bell. 31.1 first quarter of the last mile, and leading the way here it is Sunny Boy. Sunny Boy in front by 4.5 metres on Bet Hot Shot. Chinsky creeping closer, leading the one wide line, and Kalani Prince is 3 back the inside. Next was What's the Tea around I'm a Bogan Boy, who's midfield against the peg line, followed in turn by My Bow, and then All What Fun Jingles. Money Talk still with them all to pass, barring Susie's Dream, who's at the tail of the field. Passing the 800 metres now, 30.2 second quarter. And into the back straight goes Sunny Boy. Sunny Boy, 4.5 metres on Bet Hot Shot and Kalani Prince, and then Chinsky under pressure from I'm a Bogan Boy. Reined along What's the Tea, comes out 3 deep around a tiring Chinsky at the 300. Money Talks is about to be forced 4 deep up the track here around the outside of My Bow, then All What Fun Jingles, and they were followed by Susie's Dream running down to the 400 metres. Sunny Boy in front, the margin 1.5 metres, but Kalani Prince is striking up boldly. 30.9 the third quarter. Kalani Prince swept on by Sunny Boy and took the lead. Bet Hot Shot back in third. Money Talks with work to do. Runs onto the outside of What's the Tea with All What Fun Jingles, but passing the 200, it's Kalani Prince in front. 6 to 7 metres clear now on Sunny Boy, Bet Hot Shot, I'm a Bogan Boy, All What Fun Jingles, and then Money Talks, but inside the 100, Kalani Prince coming away. Kalani Prince is going to score. Kalani Prince first, beat Sunny Boy, I'm a Bogan Boy, and All What Fun Jingles. Then Bet Hot Shot. They were followed by Money Talks, My Bow, What's the Tea. And the stablemates might have locked wheels there over the line. Then Susie's Dream and Chinsky, 30.7, 30.8, in fact, for the final quarter to 2.
2: And racing, and Red Rock Blitz zoomed out from box right, led by 5 lengths on the first corner. Into second, Sutton Jazz, and then came Here He Is, the favourite back behind them, Jet Cade. He must be 12 off the lead. Then came Buckets, who's back second last. Lethal Spark is last. Off the back, and Red Rock Blitz has gone out really hard. Led by 10 lengths, Sutton Jazz, Here He Is, and Jet Cade. It's all Red Rock Blitz. It's a Rock Blitz. It's a massive blitz. Won it by 6 lengths to Sutton Jazz. Third, Buckets getting home hard. Then came Jet Cade, followed by Here He Is, who finished next to last. And Lethal Spark at the back.
1: And it's going to be Red Rock Blitz at $10.80, $2.21. Gets second, and we stand by for third at Kilmore. Two, Kalani Prince, $8.40 and $2.50, 2.71 and 4. Let's get the update. Gunnedah with Nick.
6: And the favourite is 1 Zipping Jakara at $2.80. Now second elect is 7 Miss the Turbo at $3 and $4.80 for Mephic for 2. Selection for me for race number 4 is the 7 in Miss the Turbo. Was a one a couple of starts ago. I think it can do it once again. We're due in about 2.5.
1: Thank you, brother. Much appreciated. We stand by to take you off to Hobart.
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2: Runners are down at the start at Hobart for the running of race number 2 on the program. Duncan's got the 6 to beat 8, 4 and 7. Let's join him.
3: So they'll be called over shortly here for the second. It's a grade 6 as we approach start time. One time, Trev, the fixed odds favourite at $3. Placed here last behind Handball. Only win was this track and trip back in July. Hello Auntie is the one pool favourite at $3 and has firmed on the fixed odds board. Finished fourth here on debut. Wasn't that far behind the winner. And she gets a vacant box to her inside. My Little Ivy, $3.90. Timmy Lattimore, $9.50. Rounds out those at single figures on the pool. Last couple being loaded away. A grade 6 over 340 metres. There's the green light. Second in Hobart. Racing. Highgate Hazard was slowly out. Tapper Blaine showing good speed. Reminded Livy and One Time Trap looking to head them all off. Timmy Lattimore behind those from Highgate Simba. Hello Auntie and Highgate Hazard. One Time Trav dashed away though at the top of the straight. Put up three or four lengths. Timmy Lattimore running on late for My Little Ivy. About One Time Trav too good for My Little Ivy. Timmy Lattimore and Highgate Simba. Followed in by Tapper Blaine. Highgate Hazard behind those from Hello Auntie in 1954. Too speedy early. One Time Trav, the fixed odds favourite.
2: And One Time Trav at number 8 is going to pay $3.40 and $2 even. 7 gets second, the 4 hung on for third. Let's get an update at the queue with John Brash. Good evening.
4: Good evening to you, and welcome along to the coverage of Q2 Parklands tonight, where we have 10 races under fine track, or fine weather, good track, and no late scratchings to report. Race number 1, the first leg of the early quad on races 1 to 4, the main quad on 5 to 8, the treble 6, 7 and 8, and the daily double on races 6 and 8. Now in the first, the grade 6, Professor Moana the favourite, very short, 250 into 145, Kenya Eclipse, 320 out to 480. Tokyo Sunset, 460 out to 850. Heated Rivalry at $9. So it's the favourite, Professor Moana, $1.45. I've selected 1523 in race number 1 here at the Q on their way to the start.
2: What's your nick at Gunnada?
5: 7 in Mr. Turbo. Zipping Jakara alongside Urban Boy, Motor City Tig and Mr. Turbo move in first, and then the second line of Mythic alongside Zipping Frida, Roy Leary and Interjection. Just about right for a start. The green light is on. The lower move for the Railway Hotel, 1-4 win. Set. And away, smart jump by Zipping Frida goes to the lead, and second spot will be Roy Leary. Up to third is Zipping Jakara, followed next by moving forward Interjection and Urban Boy. Mythic's going wide of the course with Motor City Tig and Mr. Turbo's back at the tail. Zipping Frida leads by 3/4. Roy Leary goes up on the outside, 3 wide is Zipping Jakara. Then came Urban Boy with Interjection, Mythic with Mr. Turbo and Motor City Tig on the straight. Zipping Jakara still the leader, and Zipping Jakara too good. Urban Boy will grab second. Third spot will be in Roy Leary. Fourth over the line, I think you'll find, will be in Interjection. They'll follow next by Zipping Frida with Motor City Tig, Mythic and Mr. Turbo.
2: Back. Zipping Jakara. It's going to pay $3.90, $1.50, $1.36 the numbers there. Sixth event from York over 1,100. I'm a Soul Man, number 2, 240 to 165. Jay Figata, number 6, is at $6 and steady. Mantua is 440 to 7. 50 Classic Royal number 7, $6 to 8.50, and 9 Merchant Trader, $16 to 14. Let's head to the queue.
4: Moana, Tokyo Sunset, Kenya Eclipse, Lunar Art. Second line is in, and there's the green light. Lua Rolls, race number 1, favourite in the 1. Racing Professor Moana away quickly. So was Tokyo

0: runs out and Lunar Art down the outside, but Professor Moana will push up and lead at the first turn. We're going wide, Tokyo Sunset and Lunar Art, followed then by Shark Tooth, Kenya Clips and Heated Rivalry down the back. Professor Moana skipped 5-6 in front over Tokyo Sunset, running on Heated Rivalry, followed by Lunar Art, Shark Tooth and Kenya Clips coming to the turn. Professor Moana in front, tiring. Heated Rivalry coming through on the inside, takes the lead, drew away. Heated Rivalry beat Professor Moana, followed by Tokyo Sunset, Shark Tooth, Lunar Art and Kenya Clips in around 30 and 10. Just can't get out that 5.20 at the moment.
1: Nine even and $2.90 for six, Heated Rivalry. Number one, Professor Moana. It gets second, and the three, Tokyo Sunset, is third. Next up, we are heading to York. Runners are down at the start there. Then it's going to be followed by Sandown, race number four. Quinley Bale, number one, 225 to 230. Eight, Victory Barry, 440 to 360. Eight, Elite One, 460 to $5. Nine, Meaningful, 5 to 550. And the only other runner is Burra K. Bella, number four. It's at $7.50 to $8.50. And that'll be followed by Murray Bridge. Might be just a touch early to update that. Well, let's get the update while we can.
2: Yeah, thank you, Grant. Race number four, a field of six over the 395, a grade six final, 1-3 wins, and Bedrock Dino, number seven, is $1.60 out to $1.65. Rocket Roger, number one, 240 out to 250. On Wheels, number eight, has been 950 into $5. Bedrock Dino, number seven, my on topper, five starts now for four wins. Racing very well for Sherilee Barber. 5 minutes off start time here for the fourth.
1: Thank you, matey. Much appreciated. Now we've got the all clear on the previous at Gunnedah, 1368, and all clear at Hobart on 8741. Still interim at the queue. Here's York.
3: Geraldton on Sunday. Racing there and a meeting in the northeastern goldfields at Leonora there on Saturday afternoon. As Carbalot makes its way there. Holly Nottle is actually the rider on Carbalot. Classic Royale to be led in. Talk of War, I'm Eugene. Quite a few still left to make their way along. Merchant Trader and Boutique Session. Favourites having a good run of it this afternoon here at York. On what's been a really cold afternoon for this time of the year. Strong southerly blowing through the valley, and probably one of the coldest days I can recall in October for some time in this part of the world. It's got a real bite to it, this wind. Now I'm Eugene will complete the line, and they're nearly ready to run. Off and racing, Shea Fagata hit the ground first. The favourite, I'm a Soul Man, driving out hard though underneath of it. And also with speed. Eugene's nice and prominent down on the inside as Mantua, and then Carbalot pushing up in between horses shortly after, a length and a half away. Talk of War, Classic Royale, and Mirror Girl right back, and likewise Merchant Trader, who's one of the last of them as they settle properly as they come down the bottom of the hill. I'm a Soul Man, with its mouth wide open, has gone right up on the rails to go to the lead by half a length. Running second on its outside here, coming to the turn is Boutique Session, about a length away. Then came Mantua, who looked to be tracking all right into the race. In fact, has gone back to the inside once. I'm a Soul Man shifted ground. Mantua sprinted through very quickly to get on equal terms, and Carbalot's coming between them. Classic Royale with an inside run. Merchant Trader, I'm Eugene, right out near the middle of the track. Mantua's in front. Classic Royale coming at it. Merchant Trader down the extreme outside. They will beat them all. Merchant Trader, soft winner. Merchant Trader has got home and under no real riding here. Did it very comfortably over the final stages from either on the inside, Classic Royale or Mantua. In behind them came a Mirror Girl, who made good headway with Carbalot. Then I'm a Soul Man. It tied up. Followed further back, I'm Eugene. Boutique Session, Shea Fagata right back in the field. And the last of them home, Talk of War. Well, that was a very, very comfortable win at the end of it all. The Jeremy Easthope Train Merchant Trader, ridden by Troy Turner. Didn't have to do too much on it over the closing stages. It gobbled them up. 9, Merchant Trader. By Hanseatic, the four-year-old.
1: Have give you details in a moment. Let's go straight to Sandown.
4: Late on in the piece, he's been $7 into almost half that quote and a little bit more. And he's really challenging Quinley Bale, who's on the drift, but is still going to go the favourite. Field of 5 for the happy birthday, Cat Stewart. Set to run race 4. Racing, Quinley Bale jumped pretty well. Victory Barry showed no speed, and Quinley Bale will go through and lead. A length and a half, Elite One early, and up on the outside was Bora K. Bella. Meaningful the paint, and Victory Barry is last of all, and he got a bump there from Meaningful, but he's still on the charge. Quinley Bale's in front, but there's a lot of traffic near it. Elite One closing in, right there was Bora K. Bella. Victory Barry's only 2 off the lead, and he's starting to loom very large, and so's Meaningful. He can throw a hanky over them. It's Quinley Bale still in front, trying to sweep around the Meaningful. Meaningful over the top has beaten Quinley Bale, and Elite One kept on whacking away in the middle. Next in was Bora K. Bella, and Victory Barry, he's only been beaten 3.5-4 lengths, but he loomed up to win it off the back, 34.76 the time. Meaningful the winner. It's a big effort because he was
1: too Meaningful. It's going to pay $5.40 and $2.90. We stand by for the results of the miners at York. It was 9 Merchant Trader, $17.40 and $2.70. 7 Classic Royal, $2.30, and Mantua number 5 finishes in third at $1.60. Ahead of going to Murray Bridge, let's get an update at Penrith with Fred.
5: Yeah, I'm with Bev the Goat in this race, Green. It did put a couple on the bounce together before finishing down the track in tougher races at Menangle. I think back to Penrith, it'll be suited. $5 into $4. Ideal Marquess, 7 out to 10. Firefox, 8 out to 12. And Major Reason, 7 out to 12. Red Sapphire, who was in the market this morning, is out to $6. There's money promising here, 16 to $6.50. Double Fear, $6.50 steady. Lacey's Lad, number 10, 6 out to 10. And Elder Sierra, a firmer, $7.50 into 5. But I'm with Bev the Goat from Barrier 1. Give it strength. Race 4 comes your way in about 5 minutes.
1: I'll try my best, Fred. I promise. Now, Brad Gray's got the 7 Bedrock Dino on top here. Let's go to Murray Bridge for the 4th.
2: Averboxers here. Race number 4 and about to move up. The favourite is number 7 Bedrock Dino. $1.40. After opening up at $1.60, $2.40 out to $3.60, Rocket Roger, number 1, $9.50 into $5.50, about number 8, On Wheels, and 34, number 5, Divine Crystal, Kookaburra Grace, number 4, and Coolidge, number 2, both at $41. But $1.40 Bedrock Dino deserves to be favourite, has had a fantastic start to his career for Shirley Barber, winning at Angle Park, Gawler, and Murray Bridge, and is competing in a grade 6 final here tonight, where he won his heat very well here last week. Moving up, race number 4 on a 12 race card. We're just about set, $1.40 about the 7. Light on, we are set for a start. Away, Bedrock Dino was away fairly, is mustering up around the outside now. Rocket Roger showing pace. Bedrock Dino now sails up. A half away then Divine Crystal, On Wheels, Kookaburra Grace with Coolidge up to the turn. Rocket Roger away here by a length and a half over Bedrock Dino on the outside. Rocket Roger, Bedrock Dino, Rocket Roger. All the way, beaks home Bedrock Dino. Third in behind those will be On Wheels. Fourth will be Coolidge just in front of Divine Crystal and Kookaburra Grace. Time around 22 and 20. Well, Tracy Price starts his night on a winning note. Number 1, Rocket Roger, makes it 4 in a row, 22-25 from box 1. Beaks home number 7, Bedrock Dino, Shirley Barber. 3rd, V8, On Wheels, Liz Chegia. 4th, number 2, Coolidge, Boz Ghost Mekovic. 3 quarters by 2, time 22-25. Interim numbers 1, 7, 8, 2 after race 4.
1: And 1, Rocket Roger. It's at $3.10, $1.47. Get second, the 8, third, and the 2, a fourth. Sandown, two meaningful, 5.40 and 2.90 took the win on the fourth. 2.51 and 4. On their way to the boxes at the Bill for the running of race number 6 on the card. And Max number 4, $3 is favoured. Poor Nilbert number 7 at $4. Poor Lapras is at $5.50 for the 1. 5 Cry Baby Gilbert is at $6. Let's get an update at Wendy Park with Russ.
6: Heasby Bowler unbeaten in 2 runs. Recommissioned his sister on the opening race here tonight for Mark Gatt. $1.20 out to $1.30. He's been backing for Angelic Angel. Number 6 is $5 into $3.40. And then we're heading out to double figures for the rest. $12 about See No Grief at the moment. On the 1 Pearl, comparable with the fixed odds at $1.30 about the favourite at the moment. You're getting value about number 6, Angelic Angel, of $2. It's $5.30 on the 1 Pearl betting. Race number 4 and with 7. The dogs agree. And the 4th race in 6.
1: Thank you, sir. Let's head off to the Bull.
7: Race 6 coming up here. The sports bet 1-4 restricted win final. Running the 4.50, Mount Max has had an impressive start to his career. Son of Jungle Juice has had 4 starts for 3 victories. 2 of them have been here. 1 over the 390s most recent.
1: While they tend to come forward here, they're running a bit late. Let's get an update at Gunnedah for the 5th.
8: Just Take It Before is favourite at $1.40. Second elect is Noah Bonkers, the 7 at $5.50 as we speak. And then we go to the 6 and Rutland Snickers at $6, open at that price as well. Now, on the 1 pool, it is Just Take It who is the favourite as well at $1.50. So it's the one to beat according to the punters. Look, I've gone with, on the first look at the quadrilla, the 4 as well. Just Take It was one of its last 2 starts. I think it's the one to beat. We're joined about 2 minutes.
7: Final. They're racing. Meltnax away towards the tail early on. There was good speed out wide at the start from Hooked and Happy, who led. Going to second was Paul Leprosy inside. Getting to third was Dreamon Jr. Then came Nebula Bale. Deep out, Paul Nilbert. Meltnax is in a shuffle up with Crybaby Giblet and Last and Wide Hope. Giblet as they turn. Hooked and Happy, the leader in the straight. 2 lengths. Coming hard, it's outside now. Paul Nilbert. Hooked and Happy, a half. Paul Nilbert, the outside's coming. Hooked and Happy, Paul Nilbert. Oh, it's a photo. Photo finish. Hooked and Happy, Paul Nilbert. And there's nothing in it. Third, Paul Lapras, fourth, Nebula Bale, then came Melt Max, Dreamon Jr., Hope Giblet and Cryer Baby Giblet run there in 25.42.
1: And we stand by for the result to be confirmed. I'm just watching the replay at the moment. Oh, gee. I was about to say I think the 8's got it, but I'm not so sure. I am not so sure. It was really a heads-up and heads-down affair. We're standing by to take you out to Penrith for the running of race number 4 on the program. Fred's got the 1 to beat 2, 4 and 8 here. 1 to beat 2, 4 and 8. The mobile going into position. No, the 7's got it. The 7 will take the victory. It was on the one on the outside. So it'll be 7-8-1. 7-8-1 will be the numbers there. We just stand by for the confirmation to filter through. But I see it that way, 7-8-1. 7-8-1. They're starting to come forward at Penrith and they're making their way to the boxes at Gunnedah. Oh, no, hang on a sec. It's 8-7-1-6. I do stand corrected. The graphic was in the way of the victor there. 8, Hooked and Happy, $12.60, $1.90. 8-7-1-6, take note. 8-7-1-6. Let's head to Penrith.
5: Yeah, this is the No Secrets, the Angels show live and loud here at Club Paceway October 24, and they're about to score up. Track is cleared. Yeah, look, Bev the Goat, I gave her a real good chance. She put a couple on end together, and then she did some racing at Menangle where she finished down the track, but back to her more favourable Penrith, where she's got a pretty fair record here. I thought she'd be taking some tossing. So they're getting set. Mobile starts to roll for the running of race 4. Tender run. Scratching was the emergency light me up. And Bev the Goat, who has got down late in betting, is going to go off as the favourite at $2.20 fixed. Bit better on 1 pool at the moment. That may change with weight of money. But anyway, we're set to go. This is race 4. Green light flashes. The arms are back there racing. Bev the Goat away well, but Firefox showing its customary speed is going to go up on the outside and it'll take up the front running in the early stages. Major Reason got across to be second and that puts on the inside Bev the Goat leaders back. They were followed further back then by Ideal Marquess and

0: Promising three markers, about 6 metres away then to Double Fear. Up on the inside next of all is Lacey's Lad, and they were being followed, getting well back in the race now by Black Onyx, and the last couple, they were Red Sapphire, and back with it is Alta Sierra. So they come off the back straight. First quarter, 28.7. They were rolling along a little bit there, and the pilot is Firefox, given a steadier. Leads out from in second spot, Major Reason. Bev the Goat coiled up on leader's back, and they were followed by Ideal Marquess, Promising and Double Fear. The next one, Lacey's Lad, covered up by Black Onyx. Well back in the field as they swing in is Red Sapphire, and last of all is Alta Sierra as they greet the judge with one round left to go. It's Firefox the leader, 28.9 that next quarter, half in 57.6, and as they go into the back straight, Firefox led the way. Second is Major Reason. Bev the Goat needs a run. They were followed by Ideal Marquess and Promising against the pegs. Next one going into the back was Lacey's Lad, and further back then on its outside is Double Fear. Alta Sierra starts to get mobilised from the back of the field with Black Onyx and Red Sapphire. Driven for Luck sneaks up on the inside. Firefox the leader, cutting loose on the outside now is Ideal Marquess. Bev the Goat's looking to get clear of a pocket, very wide is Double Fear. Promising is going to follow up on the inside as they near the home turn. Bev the Goat's off the inside and out after Firefox as they straighten for the run to the judge. Firefox first into the straight. Bev the Goat on the outside is almost on terms. Bev the Goat puts the neck in front and starts to come away. Bev too good. Bev the Goat first. Goes home to score and beat Firefox. Red Sapphire just punched pegs, got up on the inside, got third Promising, and then came further back in the field. Then we had Ideal Marquess with Lacey's Lad. Double Fear didn't come on. And then Major Reason. Well back was Alta Sierra. Black Onyx back with the tail.
1: 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Let's get the update, Hobart.
2: 8 Flying Caroline, favourite at $190. 6 Newsflash, $5 to $280. 1 Aston Perk, $390 to $550. 2 Wellington Roses, $950 next best. Flying Caroline, my on top selection to complete a winning hat trick, I fancy. The 13 Hobart in 2.5 minutes.
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3: Up against the fastest greyhound on the planet, especially Wentworth Park, Jungle Johnny. So runners are moving up. The Moto PG Podcast Legends, 5th grade, race number 4. The Gap NSW box is afield. Greenlight is on. Lure rolls. 140, he's me bowler. Sister won the first. Let's see if we can go 3 from 3. They're ready. And racing out the back, Blue Blarney, and showing speed, our little Susie Angelic Angel. Here's He's Me Bowler ripping to the early lead and put 5 on the minimum stride. Our little Susie, second Angelic Angel, getting home harder than came behind them, Zipping Ruffian. Further back to See No Grief and Blue Blarney. Down the back, and He's Me Bowler's out by 6 on Angelic Angel. 4 lengths to Peaky Grayson, about 4 lengths to Zipping Ruffian. On the home corner, though, He's Me Bowler's doing it well. He's 5 in front, he's getting a bit tired, but there's 3 from 3. Angelic Angel second again. Peaky Grace got third and fourth into Zipping Ruffian. Then came Blue Blarney, followed by See No Grief. Back towards the tail was our little Susie, and the time is 29.71. Number 7, He's Me Bowler, the one pool betting. 160 and 104. Makes it 3 on the trot. Litter Sister won the first, and he wins the 4th race here tonight by 4.25 lengths. It's 4 lengths between 2nd and 3rd. The interim results, 7, 6, 8 and 4. Angelic Angel, she tried a hard out again tonight, and Peaky Grace has got home hard into 3rd placing. The first split, 5.49, 13.81, 17.91, home in 11.8 and 29.71. He's shaved almost a length off his personal best here tonight. Number 7, the victor, He's Me Bowler, a black dog by Bernardo Super Road. Wilton, September 2024. He's 3 from 3, owned and trained by the Wilton Wizard in Mark Gatt. Second and number 6, Angelic Angel, David Taylor, Jenny Brown at Pheasant's Nest by Fernando Bale, Farmore Bangs. And third to 8, Peaky Grace, Scott Morgan at Londonderry by Tommy Shelby at a Rosa Rebel.
1: He's My Bowler, number 7. It's paid 160 and 104, 7684, 7684. Let's take you to Hobart.
2: Kennel. Flying Caroline 9 off a winning hat trick after wins from boxes 3 and 4 here at the last two starts. Has won 3 from 17 overall and 2 of those this track and trip. Newsflash was $5 to $2.70 on the fixed odds, currently $2.90 on the pool, and is on the second line of betting. Just behind the placings behind Inspector Frank last start. Placed the 2 runs track and trip prior to that. Wellington Rouge is second up 670. Aston Perk off the inside 720. And She Special at 33. So they're about to be boxed. Aston Perk, the sole odd runner, about to move in. And then the evens will take up their boxes here. So the third of the night, a mixed third and fourth grade. Flying Caroline, 160 on the pool to start favourite from box number 8. There's the green light. About to break. Racing. Flying Caroline fairly out. Aston Peck's got the speed to lead from Wellington Roses. Flying Caroline quickly musters. Newsflash behind that trio, and She's Special at the tail. Flying Caroline racing up alongside Aston Perk. Flying Caroline grabbed the lead halfway down the straight, draw length clear, and the favourite's going to be too strong. Flying Caroline defeated Aston Perk at Newsflash. Wellington Roses and She's Special in a photo for the fourth spot in 1970. Flying Caroline just took a few strides to muster speed.
1: And when it did, 170 and $1.80, 8-1 and 6, the numbers there, 8-1 and 6. Canada, race number 5, the 4, Just Take It, 140 and 130 took out the win, 4-6-3 and 2, 4-6-3 and 2. Penrith, it's all clear, 1-4-6 and 7, 1-4-6 and 7. At Wentworth Park, 7, he's my bowler, at 160 and 104, 7-6-8-4, it's interim dividends there.
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1: Updating the fifth to Kilmore for you. Ashanti Warrior, number 6, 2 even to $1.90. My Ganali is at $4.60, in from $5 for the 5. 2, So Hopeful, $7.50 to $5.50. 1 Heavenly Nikki, $8 to $7.50. And Lather with a Fire, number 3, $3.80, and drifts out to the $7 quote. Following that, we head to Sandown Park for the running of race number 5, Opawa. Finim is at $2.70 from $3.20. Aston Machine, number 2, $4.20 to $5. Ash Intention, number 8, $4.20 to $5. Giacomo, number 4, $6 to $5.50. Let's take you to the queue for the running of the second with John.
6: Today we have Heats of the Ipswich Derby over the 4.57 and Heats of the Ipswich Futurity over the 4.57. They are for the Dogs, the Derby. Whelped Honour after the 1st of April 2024. And the Futurity for the Bitches, Whelped Honour after the 1st of April 2024. So for the next few weeks, Thursday racing on Q1 and Saturday racing on Q2, and they'll have quite a number of feature races, particularly those that used to be run at the showgrounds at Ipswich over the next few weeks, all leading up to the Lakeside Cup coming up early November. Starting signal given now for race 2, starting signal, and these runners going forward, Javen Shot, Sweet Ledette, Obliging Bill, Jonty's Golden, Federal Emiran and Lumby. And there's the green light. Favourite in the 1, Javen Shot. Ready. Racing, Javen Shot began on terms with Sweet Ledette. Down the outside, Federal Emiran and Lumby as they go into the first turn. Crossing with Sweet Ledette, race 3 in front, got out to the centre. Now race 4, 5 in front of Javen Shot. Third, the outside, Lumby, followed by Federal Emiran. Johnny's Golden and Obliging Bill. Sweet Ledette, 2 in front off the back. Javen Shot is quickly making ground along the rail. Federal Emiran also runs on. Javen Shot comes through. Federal Emiran follows it through, but Javen Shot broke clear. Javen Shot, too good, the fave. Beat Federal Emiran. Third, Sweet Ledette, Obliging Bill. Lumby and last in, Jonty's Golden, in around 30 and 40. 5.19, 7.80.
1: Javen Shot, number 1, 140, 140, 172. Let's try for the update at Gunnedah with Nick.
7: Favourite is 6 Insured FX at 3.30. Second Elect at 3.40s. Bear Man, the 8 and 5.50 for the 4 in Roy Man. On Appeal, I should note, is at $4.60 the 3. Now, on top for me for race number 6 is the 8 and Bear Man. What a last time out. Where's your about 5?
1: Thank you, Nick. Let's head to Kilmore.
8: 8.

0: So the runners, in fact, weren't even called forward there. They decided of their own accord to head to the gate, saying that we are 50 seconds past start time. Ashanti Warrior is the punters elect here. $4.60 Diagonelli, $6.50 So Hopeful, $6.50 also Lather with Fire, who's second up from a break, having start number three. Heavenly Nikki ran fourth first up, also second up. So now they're coming forward. Mother Maria is the outside of the front, and the field slowly but surely making their way to the gate. Now Rock and the Casbah really charged first time around, but it helps when there's a little bit of company going with Rock and the Casbah this time round as they make their way out towards release point. The Kilmore Ford Maiden, 16.90 the trip. Good luck with your quaddies. First leg about to get underway. Field is set. Favourite is Ashanti Warrior, one from the outside on the front. Green lights, they're off and racing. Beginning well from two was So Hopeful. Away well was Ashanti Warrior. Diagonelli's going to race it early. Lather with Fire came out of the battle ahead of Heavenly Nikki and Mother Maria very deep in the run out to the first turn. So Ashanti Warrior is being hustled onto the lead, trying to hold it out, So Hopeful, but Ashanti Warrior is getting around and is going to lead So Hopeful. They're settling down 8 metres in front of Heavenly Nikki Diagonelli, but gee, they've worked early. Tucking up in behind in fourth placing now was Captain Mike. A few of these run off their legs. In trouble back in the field there was Don't Tell Nana. Check Mother Maria, and Lather with Fire was knocked out of it. So the first quarter, 27.4 for the Maidens. They're flying, 5.6 a lead time, and now So Hopeful's made a mistake and is back through the field. So with a round to go, leaders need a breather, and there's been a shuffle up. The leader is Ashanti Warrior. In second on the outside was Captain Milo. Third over on the pegs is Diagonelli. In the one is 3.23 and three back the inside, Heavenly Nikki. Sixth on the outside, Rock and the Casbah, followed by Mother Maria, who's been able to tack on. A break of 20 metres further back in the field to Don't Tell Nana, and then So Hopeful, and last is Lather with Fire. 33.2 second quarter, 600 left to go. Along the MC Labour back straight they work, and the leader is Ashanti Warrior, certainly burned off the gate. What's left for the back end is 5 metres in front. In second placing on the outside, Captain Milo. Diagonelli travels well. We'll await upon and out on the jet roofing sprint lane. Heavenly Nikki, three back the inside. Starting to feel the pinch was 3.23. 29.3 the third quarter. Ashanti Warrior around the turn, led by 4.5 metres though. Diagonelli pops to the outside with something to give, and down the outside, Heavenly Nikki trying to wind up. Down towards 100 metres. The leader here is Ashanti Warrior, 5 metres in front. Diagonelli can't bridge the gap. Heavenly Nikki's running on. It's Ashanti Warrior in front, though. Ashanti Warrior, a good tough win. Beat Heavenly Nikki and Diagonelli. They're a mile in front of 3.23. Then Mother Maria, Rock and the Casbah, further back in the race to Captain Milo. Next in was Don't Tell Nana, further back to So Hopeful. Lather with Fire was cleaned up at the 1200, finished towards the tail of the field. 27.2 for the final quarter, 157.8 the mile rate. Ashanti Warrior, first up for the new team, breaks the maiden. It's start number 12.
1: Pushing forward, Jackama up the fourth around Aston Machine, who goes to third. Paul Fabian on the inside, and they're clear on Paul Orenthal and Paul Carver. A power fan in the leader. Three lengths clear, Aston Machine to second. On the inside, Paul Fabian, and then came Ashton Tension. A power fan and still in front. Aston Machine's going to get really close. A power fan. Three quarters on Aston Machine, and third in was Paul Fabian. Fourth across was a photo, Jackamo or Ashton Tension. Then came Paul Orenthal and Paul Carver.
2: 1, 2, 3 will be the numbers there. A power Fennin, it's paid $2.40 and $1.40. Murray Bridge is due in about 90 seconds from now. Let's get the update.
3: All right.

0: Race number 5, yeah, opens up a quaddie here tonight, Grant. And the favourite here is number 6, Wax and Wash, at $2.80 after opening up at $3.20. Cora Mack, number 1, is $5.50 into $2.90. And then we go to Trivia, number 2, $3.30 out to $5. A real tricky race is one. I've landed on number 2, Trivia, at $5. Race number 5, they are arriving at the start.
1: Thank you. We'll try for Gunnada.
2: Was too good. So runners are about to be called forward. This is race number 6, the Red Chief Hotel over the 340. So runners will be called across in a moment. Mentioned before on appeal, the 3 at 440 did have a fourth a couple of starts ago at the Q straight. This Queensland runner, or ex-Queensland runner, I should say, as runners are about to be called forward. So Walton Efforts is on the inside, on appeal, and Denewan Beach. Now Tamarama Beach, Roy Mann, and Bear Man, Shrewd Efforts also in. So just about right for a start, this is the Red Chief Motel over the 340, Light and Lure, set for dispatch, race number 6. Ready? And away, Shrewd FX got out okay. There's speed by Walton FX, and coming across from the outside, Bear Man. Bear Man and Shrewd FX, followed by Denewan Beach. Walton FX moves forward. Roy Man on the outside is on appeal, and Tamarama Beach on the corner. Bear Man still the leader. Shrewd FX on the inside. Shrewd FX alongside Bear Man. Bear Man trying. Shrewd FX won. Shrewd FX defeats Bear Man. Third spot will go to, on appeal, the outside, Denewan Beach, the inside photo. Roy Mann was next. Tamarama Beach and Walton Efforts.
1: Shrewd Efforts, number 6, $3.30, $2.90, 6.8 in a photo officially. Let's head to Murray Bridge.
0: That's it. Race number 5, over the 3.95. Last couple moving forward. Light on, we are right to go. This opens up the quaddie. Race 5 for Murray Bridge. Away, a very even line, breaking that line, Terrific Lucy going forward with Cora Mack on the inside. Now rushing up is Wax and Wash. Gets away by 4 over Terrific Lucy with Velvet Legend around the outside, Billy Buttstup. Trivia with Impressed Seminyak, Zipping Kramer, Cora Mack, Copter Check on top, Wax and Wash from Terrific Lucy. Wax and Wash wins by 5 over Terrific Lucy, Billy Buttstup, Velvet Legend. In behind those, we had Zipping Kramer, Impressed Seminyak, Trivia, and Cora Mack, the last one in. Time around 22 seconds.
1: And 6, Wax and a Wash, $2.90, $1.50, 6, 5, 7. Let's get an update for the next at Wentworth Park with Russ.
3: Yes, Grantley, race 5 starts the quaddy here. Can't Wait, $2.70 into $2.50 is the favourite. $3.10 about Nangyar Noah's been sold at that price. Number 4, $3.30 about Watch This is out a half dollar. Too short on the one pool at the moment. Can't Wait at $2 for Al Williams. As far as some value goes, $9 Nangyar Noah at this early juncture. Still got 7 minutes to bet. For the Peter McCann, last trainer at Glebe. Yes, indeed he was. He walked his greyhounds just down the road to Wentworth Park. He sadly passed 2 years ago, but this race in his honour, in his memory. Race 5 in 6 minutes. I'm keen on the 4 on top. The dogs agree.
1: Thanks, Russ. Let's get an up. Let's go to Warrnambool. The favourite weighs 2, Poor Olympus. $1.28 to $1.30. Doongala Rocket, number 6 at $8. And Molly Michaela at 12. Let's join them on track.
4: Ashley McDowell's 13 into 12. 3 naughty Norm for Dustin Drew, 6 out to 14. 1 Adrenaline Burst for Connor Byrne, 7.50 out to 17. Then the 7 Mischief Mate for Michael Mitchell, 16 to 19. 5 Doongala Rail for Corey Grenfell. And Kenilworth 3 in the race. Doongala Rail's at 26 and the 8 touch of Sin the Outsider at 41 for Jason Sharp. To be alive in the quaddy punish, you need 2 and 8 at half five the main quad, 2 and 8. And there's a bit of value there now with 12.60 on the tape winner in the previous. Race 7, they're moving in. Modern Function Centre, free-for-all going, 3.90. Poor Olympus, all the rage, wears the striped jacket here for Samantha Grenfell. Jumps the $1.28. 16 Gala Rockets, 7.50, double figures arrest. But clear favourite, wears the stripes here, Poor Olympus. For race number 7 at the 3.90, the green light is on. The was rolling, we're set for action for the 7th at Warrnambool. They're ready. And racing, Poor Olympus was second.

0: And last to leave the boxes, away fast into stride was Molly Michaela. Got across to lead, but quickly here comes Poor Olympus now to second, looming large about four lengths. Naughty Norman, Mischief Mate, deep out Doongar the Rocket. Well back, Doongar the Rail, Touch of Sin, tailed off Adrenaline Burst in the lane. Molly Michaela joined and headed by Poor Olympus, who races on by. Poor Olympus, a bit of a slow start, but it didn't matter. Scores by three in the end, Poor Olympus over Molly Michaela. Third, Doongar the Rocket, and fourth, Mischief Mate. The back couple across, we had Doongar the Rail, Naughty Norm, Touch of Sin and Adrenaline Burst, run around 21.96.
1: Favourite gets at Poor Olympus, 120.104, 4 and 6 with the minor numbers there. Murray Bridge, 6, Wax and Wash, 291.50, 6, 5, 7 and 4, Gunnedah all clear, 6, 8, 3 and 7, 6, 8, 3, an effort with Shrewd Ethics taking out the victory. We're heading off to York for the running of race number 7 on the card. Skim down that market for you for the up-and-comer. The favoured way at $4.40 is Ginger and Tonic, number 10, $4.80 to $4.40. You've got Kilora at $4.60 from $5 for the 1, 9 Sky River, $5.50 to $6. 3, BJ Boy is $5.50 to $7. And Source Session number 2 at $10 to 9. Selections by Darren. He's got 2, 1, 5 and 10. They're coming forward.
2: Just ambling around in the chute at the moment, that group. Gone drinking, just appearing also. And so it'll be making its way there to the gates, following up Sky River. So just a few, only a handful now left to make their way along. Dinella TAB Handicap. If you're there and you're having a flutter this afternoon, hopefully it's a winning one. Lil Capri in the last, being ridden by Zeph Johnston Porter. Holly Watson not riding here this afternoon. Now Kilora coming along, so the line nearly complete. Kilora making its way there up into the gates. Started walking across. Ginger and Tonic drawn that inside stall with Secret Chino. And now Cherokee Miss. Troy Turner, who won the previous aboard Merchant Trader, takes her in. Stalls have opened immediately. Secret Chino, Lil Capri and also Kilora. All tardy coming away from the gates. They're well back in the early part from the inside. BJ Boy won the break and settles down in front from Hot Chatter. Sky River's up, travelling third soon after the start from Ginger and Tonic, and also around the outside of those going forward, Gone Drinking. It's charging up now into third spot. Further back, Secret Chino picking up ground along the rail. About three quarters, Cherokee Miss. On its outside, Macho Akiro, Kilora right back with Saucy Son, and over on the inside, Lil Capri near the tail end of the field. Along the back of the course they go, leaving the 900 behind them. The grey BJ Boy gets the company of Gone Drinking, and now they turn the screws on, and it has to quicken up here on the inside. BJ Boy to hold out on the outside of it, Gone Drinking, and the pace has gone right up. And then 2.5 lengths behind them to Hot Chatter. Sky River going around the outside from Ginger and Tonic. A length away behind them, Cherokee Miss. Down on the inside, Secret Chino, Saucy Son, well back, Macho Akiro. G Kilora would have to be fired out of a cannon to win from back there. It's near the tail with Lil Capri. BJ Boy with a big lead at the 300. Out by 2-3, Ginger and Tonic, Sky River, Cherokee Miss, all running on gamely down the middle of the course. 150 to go. They pick up BJ Boy. Sky River hits the front. Cherokee Miss, Ginger and Tonic coming back. They hit the line. Sky River's got its head in front. Cherokee Miss dived. Cherokee Miss dived at Sky River. Very tight between them. Leave it to the judge. Also close for third, BJ Boy, Ginger and Tonic and Secret Chino. And they were followed further back behind them, Kilora, Gone Drinking. Next time, Saucy Son. A good margin back behind them, Macho Akiro, Hot Chatter as well, and also Lil Capri near the tail.
1: Photo there. We'll get details in a moment. Let's get an update for the next at Hobart,
3: which is race number 4, and it's an open race. 2, Blackbrush Ben, 380 to 440, your favourite. 5, Where's Auntie, 550 into 460. 6, Detriment at 460 as well. 8, Pack Leader, $6 into 480. Down to 3, Missile Boys, $6.50. 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

0: was double figures the other two. Blackbrush Ben from the Czech on top here. The Czech, Grant, doesn't that get you excited for Bathurst, mentioning that sort of racing car terminology?
1: On the edge of my seat. Literally.
0: You would be.
1: Thanks, butter. We'll catch up soon. Let's head off to Wentworth Park. Here's Russ.
2: Born and bred in Glee, Peter McCann. He lived just up the road and walked his dogs down to the track for race night, and he kept the tradition of greyhound racing alive right here in Glebe until his sad passing 2 years ago. Peter McCann, last city trainer, this race in his honour. 270 can't wait, 290 Nangan Noah, and the green light is on. Quaddy first leg, all the best of luck. Provocateurs in motion, they're ready. And away. In the middle, Blue Frankie began nicely. Here's Erupt scorching over the lead. Watch this is carving across from the deeper. Nangan Noah got to third right on the hammer of the leaders. A breakaway to Paul Zeros. Can't wait. And Blue Frankie dropped out to last. Watch this lead. Here comes Nangan Noah winding up. Erupt can't go on. Follower can't wait from the back. And then Paul Zeros to the bend. Watch this is out too clear of Nangan Noah. He's trying his hard out. He's coming back through on the inside. But watch this is pulling out plenty. And watch this from the wide draw. Did it brilliantly. Nangan Noah second, followed by Can't Wait third and fourth. There's a photo. Erupt and Paul Zeros right on their heels. Blue Frankie late. And the time 29.77. Christy Soltana, and watch this on the Whitworth Park. Runs 29.77. And number eight, the winner. Beats number four, Nangan Noah, and two Can't Wait. Interim result, 8, 4, 2, and 7. Winning margin, 1 1/4 by 2 3/4. The first split, 5:46, 13:83, 17:95, and home in 11:82. And a really good run on the boat. Chasing very well at the provincials, and has won now 4 races from 5 starts. A blueprint little dog, Bernardo Millie Mack, Walton Feather, 2025, is owned and trained by Christy Soltana at Londonderry. Second for Nangan Noah, Arthur Langman at Kembla Grange, Fernando Bale, Nangan Diva, and 3 2 Can't Wait, Al Williams at Windsor.
1: Confirmed toast for you in a moment. Let's get an update at Penrith.
3: Yeah, look, I'm with Rock and Grohl Dave. Are you a Foo Fighters fan by any chance, Grant? You'd be on Rock and Grohl Dave.
1: He's actually,
3: Dave Grohl.
1: Yeah, he's an actually pretty down-to-earth person from what I've seen.
3: I've seen certain videos and the like, and yeah, he seems a pretty decent fella. Anyway, it's been backed $6 to $3.30. Maybe Dave Grohl has had something on the one pool. Rock and Grohl Dave, $6 to $3.30. Go down to Hunter Stride. It's had backing too, $9.50 into $4. Cappy, $5 out to $6. 13 steady last Lexus. Still Stride's had some support earlier today, but it's got the wobbles laid out to 280 from 230, and Designer Label a drifter as well, 750 to 14. Look, I'm with Rock and Grohl Dave. I think Barrier 1 will be suitable. It did run a good race on debut at Goulburn only 9, 10 days ago. So I'm with the one. First leg of the quaddy. Get your quaddies on. The race comes up in about 4.5.
1: Thank you. Let's get the update at Gunnedah.
4: Robin Cargo, V8 favourite, 310 to 350. Drink Mojitos, $4, $6 to 380. And one Burnside Matt from 370 to 460. On top selection for race 7 for me is the 4 in Drink Mojitos, a winner of 4 starts back. That's race number 7 at Gunnedah, during 4 as Hobart are at the boxes.
0: The place since your last start behind Towed Up, 2 or 3 wins have been at this track and trip. Detriment placed here 2 starts ago. And Where's Artie hasn't been far away of late, so it's a very tricky race. But Blackbrush Ben will jump the favourite already. Fourth of the night, racing. Beginning fast, Where's Artie, pack leader, deep out showing speed, pack leader, and Blackbrush Ben now driving through under deep, and they get out by a length over Detriment from Missile Boy. Where's Artie behind these, followed by Getting It Done, Blackbrush Goldie, and Blackpool Lottie. That's all pack leader halfway down the straight. Pack leader comes on for a good win over Missile Boy. Detriment was next from Where's Artie. Getting It Done was next in from Blackbrush Goldie. Blackpool Lottie was back towards the tail end of the field in a time of 19.74. 1974 the time for number 8 pack leader at 560 and 150, taking out race number 4. The trainer Glenn Howlett notching up win number 2. Both wins have been at this track and trip. Will defeat Missile Boy and
1: details there in a second. Let's get the

0: update for the next event from the queue, race number 3.
1: Favourite is number 4, She's Mayhem. 175 out to 195. 185 now bet. I know it's one of Leah Mulry's tips this morning. 5, Roma Keeping. 460 into 340, now 350. Sobriquet, 350 out to $6. Bartlett is 18 into $8. That's on Tab Trade. On the one tote, She's Mayhem, the favourite at $2.20. I've selected 5241. I've gone with 5, Roma Keeping. Runners arriving at the boxes for race number 3.
0: Thanks, Johnny. Wentworth Park. It was the H8. Watch this. $3.80, $2.10, 8427, 842 and 7. The numbers there. Still standing by for details on our previous event on the program. Won't be too far away if all goes according to plan. Just monitoring down the line to see. Nothing's come up on screen yet. Runners are at the start at Penrith and on their way to the boxes at the queue. Let's take you to the queue.
1: The Keeping should be up the front. It's $3.40. Bartlett at $6.50.
0: 836 and 5, the numbers there at Hobart. 836 and 5. And
1: Phoenix Amelia is at $31. These runners are at the start. So She's Mayhem has only had the one run at 600. Ran fourth here last time out behind Zipping Lipper. Missed the kick on that occasion, but did get to the line strongly. Roma Keeping will be up on speed. Probably Sobriquet as well. I've gone 5-2-4-1 here. This is an all-bitches race. 6 runners. And there is the starting signal given now. And these runners are about to move forward. The third of 10 here tonight. Bartlett, Sobriquet, She's Mayhem, Roma Keeping, Phoenix Amelia, Starfire Tears. Last couple go forward. Final check. She's Mayhem, 185. Roma Keeping, 340. There's the green light. They're ready. Racing, She's Mayhem, second away tonight. Roma Keeping won the start. She's Mayhem was checked out of it. Is back to near last. Roma Keeping leads by 3. Phoenix Amelia making ground again. She's Mayhem along the rail, followed by Bartlett, Starfire Tears, and Sobriquet sees them all running into the back. Roma Keeping 3 in front. She's Mayhem is setting sail after it. Then Phoenix Amelia, followed by Bartlett and Starfire Tears. Roma Keeping a length in front of the turn. She's Mayhem to the outside. Roma Keeping, She's Mayhem will put in a dive and got there. She's Mayhem in the last stride beat Roma Keeping. Third home was Starfire Tears, Phoenix Amelia, Bartlett and Sobriquet in around 34 and 8.
0: Hobart details, 8-pack leader, 680, 190, 8365, 836 and 5, the numbers there. At Penrith, runners are down at the start. We're standing by for confirmation at the queue. We'll bring you those details shortly. Let's join Fred.
2: First leg of the quaddy, the Aussie Night Markets Spook Feast at Penrith Showground from October 30. They're about to get ready. This is the first leg of tonight's quaddy. And the starter brings them up. Coming up. So, Rock and Roll Dave, equal pick here with Steel Stride and Hunter Stride. Getting set. Getting ready. Mobile rolls. Yeah, for the Fooey fans, Rock and Roll Dave. Thought it was a winnable race for it. Pretty good on debut when it ran second. Coming up, Mobile swings in. They're ready to go. There's the light and they're underway. Rock and Roll Dave was away okay, but beaten for speed now by Hunter Stride, taken to the top here by Rick Ulchin, and it leads the way by 4 metres to Rock and Roll Dave, and up around the outside, taking closer order now, was Cappy. They were followed then by Merrywood Lou, and just in behind them is Steel Stride. Caught deep there as they go into the back straight was Last Lexus. It's out in no man's land. Inside of it then was both Let's Fly With Me and Designer Label, settling well back at the back back end of the field now is Hungry Joe.

0: And after getting into some trouble, tailing out was O'Needham's Crusade about to tack on. Well, they come off the back in 29-4, and the leader is Hunter Strider, neck to the good of Cappy, and Rock and Groll Davis coiled up on leader's back in third spot. Then Merrywood Lou, followed by Steel Strider, Let's Fly With Me. Next on the inside is Designer Label as they work their way around the turn into the home lane. Further back in the field then was Hungry Joe, and the last couple are O'Needham's Crusade, and after being caught deep, Last Lexus went back to the tail of the field as they race in five pairs out of the straight. 30.3 the next quarter and a 59.75. The leader into the back straight was Hunter Stride, leads out by a metre and a half. Second is Cappy, who's done all the bullock work outside the leader. They were followed under Lock and Key at the moment. Rock and Groll Dave looks to be travelling strongly. Next on the outside of those runners is Merrywood Lou. Steel Stride needs to get into clear air. They were followed further back then by Let's Fly With Me. Designer Label's trying to run on, and the others are headed by Hungry Joe, but they leave the back straight now. 29.1 that quarter, and he goes for home here, Ultron. Hunter Stride, main threat, might be able to get out now. Rock and Groll David peels to its outside. Steel Stride is driving up hard on the inside as heads were turned for home. Hunter Stride, it railed like a greyhound, come around the corner, tight to the inside, but they're closing. Rock and Groll Dave and Steel Stride. Rock and Groll Dave, oh gee, at lunge, I don't know if it got there. The other one's kicked back strongly. It's a photo, nearly a dead heat this. They're really tight on the line. Third home in the race will be Steel Stride. Gee, that was a close go. Further back then in behind them was Designer Label, and also getting home hard, O'Needham's Crusade, a real eye-catcher. Further back in the field then we go to Let's Fly With Me, Merrywood Lou. Behind them then was Hungry Joe. Cappy dropped out. And back with those was Last Lexus. It's a photo finish, and, well, this is a dead set flip of the coin. Hunter Stride kicked strong. It was about to be joined and headed by Rock and Groll Dave, and then it really kicked back strong, and they've hit the line together, and number one has gone up in the frame. One's got there by the barest possible margin. The barest possible margin available to a judge is a nose in harness racing, and that's what I reckon you're going to see. The nose flash up on the semaphore. 1.385 interim.
1: Yeah, we'll give you details in a moment at the Q4 She's Mayhem. 170 and $1.40, 4, 5, 8 and 7. Gunner Darate, Robin Cargo, $3.10, 2.50, 8, 3, 1 and 4. Sandown almost set to go. Let's go there.
2: Impressively 29 and 20 from the red, two starts back. It's as good a mix 3-4 as you'll see on a Thursday night. Set to run race 6. Ready. Attaway, Dramatical, last out, best out on the prowl. Speed also Paul Vortex and Flying Ducati, but on the prowl led for fun and went 5.01 to the first mark. Up to second, Paul Vortex. Now Dramatical got all the luck there, got through to third on the inside of Indy Melman, and then came Flying Ducati, Stream It. Last of all was Breeper. Leader got away here, race well clear on the prowl. Dramatical ran in the backside of Paul Vortex, put away its chances, but on the prowl's a mile in front. On the prowl by 6 beat Paul Vortex. Vortex, Indy Melman and Flying Ducati. Dramatical was probably going to be in the finish, but he got a check at the wrong time. Reaper, and last in was Stream It, and it's a
1: 3.27, 3.17 and 4, 3.17 and 4, 3.20, $3 and $2.20. 3 paid $3, $2.20 at Penrith. 1, Rock and Groll Dave at 3.40 and $1.70, 1.38 and 5. Let's get the update, Murray Bridge.
3: Yeah, thank you, Grant. Race number 6, over to 5.30. Big Diesel number 2 is being 2.50 into $1.60 here. Little Locket number 7, 2.25 into 2.10. Back out to 2.25. Kenya Adira number 1 is 3.40 out to 13. The 2 mile on top has been backed in as well. A minute off start time, race number 6.
1: And for the 8th event at Warrnambool, a Poor Hazelton number 7, 2.40, 2.50. You've got Oklahoma Bale, $3 to 2. $2.80, 8 Aston Cosmic at $5, in from $6.50. Genoa Shingari Kingario is at $7 to $7.50, and Mr. Jones is $6.50 out to $9 to be alive in the quadrilla. You require two in the first leg, eight in the second, and two in the third. That'll be followed by Kilmore race number six, $4.40 about at the distance, number five, $4.20 and steady at that quote. Did get to $4.60 at one stage. Solent Revere is at $5 from $4.60 for the two, eight. Sky Valley Boy, $4.20 to $5. And Jessica Story, number four, $5.50 and steady at that. Let's join Murray Bridge.
3: Race number six, Big Diesel number two, $1.60. Deserved to be favourite here. He's had 46 starts for 14 wins. Two of those here at Murray Bridge. Knows how to win over this distance. Was a winner three starts back at Angle Park, running 30 and 36, which is good going. And then finished down the track. Was only beaten 6.5 lengths in a heat of the Adelaide Cup last week. So tonight is a lot easier for him. But the main danger is, of course, number seven, Little Locket at 225. Damien Smith going for another winner. He's had the two winners so far. He's going for a treble here. And Little Locket was a last start winner over this distance at Murray Bridge, running 30 and 42. But we'll need to go quicker than that tonight, you'd think, to beat home Big Diesel. They're moving up. Race 6 from Murray Bridge over the 5.30. Light on, we are set for a start. This opens up the treble and daily double. And they're away. Big Diesel was only away fairly back towards the rear. Impressed Bugsy won the start. Got away by a length over Little Locket. A length away then Kenya Adira. Big Diesel making ground but about five off the top with Vintage Flair and Fantastic Helga out the back. Up to the turn. Little Locket takes over and gets away by two. Big Diesel now on the scene but he's done a lot of chasing. They turn. Little Locket away by three. Big Diesel trying to close but Little Locket will win again and brings up a treble for Damien Smith. Second, Big Diesel. Third in behind those, Impressed Bugsy. Maybe just in front of Kenya Adira, but it is a photo. Vintage Flair and Fantastic Helga. Time around 30 seconds.
1: The seven's going to take it. Little Locket is going to pay 3.10, 1.10 to get second. We stand by for third. Warrnambool is our next. Now, Penrith, 1.385, it's all clear. Sandown, 3 on the prowl, 3 even, 2.23, 1.74, it's all clear. Right to pay there as well. You've had the update for the next event from Kilmore, and following that we'll be heading off to Wentworth Park. That's for the running of race number 6.
4: A field of 4 only here. Bull Market, the sister won the first, the brother won as well. Can Bull Market make it? 3 wins for the siblings. $1.45 and rock solid at that price. Has been backing for maybe next week, has done everything wrong in his two starts over the 500s. If he can charge out, he'll be mighty hard to run down. He's at $3.90 and then $6 for Not Again, $18 for Primal Boost. On with the 5 maybe next week to upset the favourite. The dogs like the fave. And race number 6, the Doug Phillips Legacy in 6 minutes.
1: Thanks, Russ. We'll head to Warrnambool in just a sec.
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7: One starts. It's 3.30 into 2.60 in our favourite. 7, Paul Hazelton for Mark Talbridge. It's 2.40 out to 2.70. 8, Aston Cosmic, 5.50. 1, Juno Sangria at 7. Double figures for the rest. Race 8, the final leg of the quad. Fifth grade running 4.50 here for the 8th race. Oklahoma Bale's been where the money's going late into 2.50 now. 7, Paul Hazelton, 2.90. A green light. Was on the roll. We're set for action for race 8, Warrnambool. They're ready. And racing, Good pace off near the inside from Mr. Jones. Hustles through to lead into the first turn, a length over Juno Sangria. Going to third, Aston Cosmic. Around the outside, Oklahoma Bale gets to fourth centre field from Fire Tears. Then Aston Castle, Paul Hazelden well back, and three lengths Blue than Blue on the turn. Mr. Jones defies him at the corner, leads by two. Juno Sangria down the outside, Aston Cosmic try hard at Mr. Jones too quick. Mr. Jones all the way, three to Aston Cosmic, third Juno Sangria, fourth Othoto, Fire Tears or Oklahoma Bale. Then Aston Castle, Paul Hazelden and Bloor Than Blue. Run recorded was 25.37. Mr. Jones, two good leads all the way for Michael and Debbie Bewley at Pentland Hills. Strong win from Mr. Jones. Beats eight, Aston Cosby.
1: Mr. Jones, number two, 15.50 and $2.

0: and 90 cents. We stand by for the result of the minor placings. And the previous at Murray Bridge, 7 Little Locker, 310, $1.10, 7251. Let's join Kilmore.
1: So the field about to come up. So the runner's been given their instructions to move forward. Air Jordan, the roughie, leading them to the gate. Jessica Story just taking one more turn to go out and join the rivals in the score up. Sky Valley Boy, Just Me, and You Hold That Magic of the Three coming off the back row. 46 to 49, Raider here for the Square Gators. They head towards the MC Labor back straight and the dispatch point. The field is just about ready. Set to go. Stand by for a start. The green light is up. They're off and racing. No speed from Air Jordan. Silent River, he began well. Lara's Dream beaten for early toe, and Koufax was away smartly. Jessica Story heading up towards the lead, but it's Silent River in the run out to the first turn who has the leader's role. Silent River with 1,400 to go. 6 metres on Koufax. A break of 2 metres. Jessica Story, who's left back. Lara's Dream is through on the inside in the 1-1, is at the distance. Followed in turn by Just Me and You, who improves through to be four back the inside underneath of Hold That Magic, then Spanish Rosado, followed by Sky Valley Boy, and at the tail of the field is Air Jordan. The lead in time was 5.6, 29.5 for the first quarter. Silent River with 1,100 metres to go, leads the way at the distance, moves around to sit without cover. Leaders back is Koufax and Jessica Story in the 1-1, fourth Lara's Dream, fifth three back the inside. Hold That Magic, sixth the running line, the outside of Just Me and You. Next in the field, Spanish Rosado from Air Jordan, and last is Sky Valley Boy. Running to the 800 metres, it's Silent River in front. Silent River leads away by 5 metres on at the distance. The favourite up running second. Third over on the inside, Koufax, as they go back to where they started from. Starting a move three deep, Hold That Magic, driven up around Jessica Story, then Lara's Dream. Air Jordan made a mistake at the tail. Spanish Rosado ran up in between horses, followed by Just Me and You, and under the three wide toe in with Sky Valley Boy. As they leave the back straight at the distance, up on the outside of Silent River as they go to the 400 metres. Koufax between them. Jessica Story held up the 1-1. Three deep coming into it. Hold That Magic. Deeper still with a strong running Sky Valley Boy. Spanish Rosado held up three back the inside, followed in turn by Just Me and You. 29.9 was the third quarter into the straight. Silent River with at the distance, making a mistake. Sky Valley Boy, when it loomed into it, running on down the outside, Hold That Magic, Silent Reverie, Koufax getting through, right up the inside, Spanish Rosado, they're across the track, it's Koufax in front, Koufax has won it. Koufax first, beat either Spanish Rosado or at the distance, and Silent Reverie was close up, they were followed by Hold That Magic, Jessica's Story, further back, Just Me and You, Lara's Dream, Sky Valley Boy was going to be right into the finish until he galloped the 150.
0: Three Koufax, it's going to pay $3.10 and $3. Now, let's quickly grab an update at the QF, the next.
2: Race number 4, 1 Rombaro, the favourite, 370 into 260, now 280. 5 Watch My 6, 380 into 340. 2 Positive Penny, New Zealander having its first local run tonight, $3.80. Got Style, $5.50, and Scarborough Pest at $9. So in an open race, Rombaro, the favourite at $2.80. I put 5, Watch My 6 on top. 5 to beat, 142, race 4, the Q.
0: Thank you, Johnny. Do appreciate that. Duncan, how's the market looking at Hobart?
3: Yeah, race 5 is the first leg of the quaddie in the St. Ledger final. King Hass, number 6, $2.15 into $2, our race favourite. Helmsley, $2.25 to $2.15, number 8. 7, King Gando, $6.50, double figures the rest. Headed by number 2, Crazy Smart at 13. King Hass, my on-top selection. He's building up a good record. He's won 4 of 7 to date as we head to Wentworth Park and Russell Beach for race 6.
4: To replicate that of Hollywood in Miami, Florida. And all he wanted was bums on seats. There's plenty of bums on the seats here tonight. Almost hit the go, the Doug Phillips Legacy. Bull Market, hot favourite, 130, box 2, Light and Lure. Field of 4 to battle here. 130. 6:30 bull market. They're ready. And racing, he took a backward step, bull market, not again, begin faster lead from maybe next week, who pours on the pressure and the sparks start to fly into third spot, Primal Boost, and bull market's about two lengths off the leader, not again, led by a length and a half to maybe next week, bull market's winding up strongly, and then Primal Boost coming off the back and not again, maybe next week, one off the fence, bull market three deep, this leader's travelling on the home corner, not again, just in front, bull market coming home hard now, and bull market got up to it. Not again, and maybe next week, followed by Primal Boost, and the time is 29.5. Well, he knew where the post was, hasn't had much luck at start to box rise recently in bigger fields, but not in the smaller field. He's got there where it mattered, right on the post. Number two, bull market with Dan Gatt. So the three siblings successful here tonight. He pays around 120 on the one pool board. Beats one not again. He really tried hard. And maybe next week, number five, he was doing his best work late. Primal Boost into four. So a neck ahead. Entrance of 2-1, 5 and 7. First split 5:42, 13:67, 17:77. Home in 11-8. And that's his sixth win now. It's start number 18 here at Wentworth Park. Bull market, sixth win in 18 runs. We've done all his chasing here. A black dog, a banana. Super Road, Wilton, September 2024, owned by Mark Gatt, trained at Thilmere by Dan Gatt.
0: Bull market number two, $1.20, no place. Divi, 2.157. Let's join Hobart.
5: 10.70, Crazy Smart, next best in betting. So they're at the boxes, race five, first leg of the quaddy. Racing over 461 metres. Scratchings of 1, 4, and 5. Manila Panda number 9 to box 4. Brompton number 10 will jump off the inside box. So this is the St. Ledger final. King has some extra up. The 2:30 pool favourite. Won here last week in the heat in 25 and 58. Scored by 5 3/4 lengths. Has won 4 of 7 with 3 minor placings, and all 7 starts have been here over the 461 metres. Helmsley, who's the fixed odds favourite currently, 2.70 on the pool. Won in 25.56, the quickest of the heats here last week. Has won 8 of 12, 7 of those wins this track and trip. King Gando placed here last week at 7.60, Crazy Smart at 12. They're being boxed for the St. Ledger final. It kicks off the quaddy tonight. And the green light's on. About to break for the St. Ledger. Racing. Brompton left well with Manila Panda. Crazy Smart showing speed, and Helmsley's there deeper out. King Gando bursting through the fielder. King Hash trying to get through on the inside from Romeo Indy off the back. Crazy Smart just in front from King Gando. King Hash running up behind those. Helmsley heads the rest. King Gando shows the way. King Hash getting the inside runs, finishing off strongly. King Hash grabbed the lead and has raced away with the St. Ledger, defeating King Gando. Three-way photo for third. Romeo Indy, Helmsley, and Crazy Smart was there deeper on the track, followed in by Manila Panda and Brompton in 25 and 74. King Hass, the one pool favourite for Mick Stringer, has showed really good race sense, looking for that inside run at the top of the straight, and once that run presented as best through to score in 25 and 74 at $2 and $1.50 on the pool. A brilliant training performance from Mick Stringer to claim another Tasmanian feature race. The kennel mate King Gando will finish second, number 7. And we stand by for the third number. There was 3 across the track for the month.
0: We'll give you those details in a second. The grounds are at the start at the queue. Let's get the update at Penrith for the next.
6: And we're up to race six on our card. And Grant, on with Nothing But Waves, and it's had some backing, 280 into 210. Of the others, I can tell you the Bolero's in $1 to $12, Kate's Virtue, $9.50 to $7.50. Nothing But Waves, 280 to 210 on one pool, $5.30 you can get, at the moment at least. It may well trim. 220 to 230, This Is Heaven, and that's pretty much it. I'm sticking with Nothing But Waves. It's currently 210, much better on one pool at the moment, and the race due in about five.
0: Thank you. Let's head to the queue.
2: Starts overall for six wins. So Ron Burrow, 270, who was an eye-catching second behind Midnight Queen, only beaten a half length here last week. Watch My Six should be up front. 380 into 330. Positive Penny, the former Kiwi, being kept safe. 550 into 380. Scarborough Pest at $8 and Got Style at $12. So these runners are over at the start and won't be long before they're called up for the running of race number four on the card. Speaking of, as I did a moment ago, Midnight Queen and Beautiful Child, we wish the connections there the best of luck when taking on the rest of the land in the heats of the Sydney Cup tomorrow night at Wentworth Park. Bally Dargoosh with Midnight Queen and Ben McGrath with Beautiful Child. Green light, race four here at the queue. Away over the 7.10, beginning quickly was Watch My Six, straight to the lead gap, five in front already. Black Tiger around the outside to second, third was Ron Barrow. Deeper out Scarborough Pest, followed by Positive Penny and Got Style. Watch My Six in front of the judge, a lap out, leads by a length, going to the inside, Positive Penny, Black Tiger. It was slightly checked when coming around them. Ron Barrow now comes to the outside, followed by Scarborough Pest and last Got Style. Down the back, Positive Penny took over. Dash four in front, trying to come again. Watch My Six. They're clear then of Ron Barrow. A break to Black Tiger coming to the turn. Positive Penny in front again to the outside. Watch My Six. Watch My Six. Positive Penny kicked. Watch My Six. Just beat Positive Penny. On their heels, Ron Barrow. A break then to Scarborough Pest. Black Tiger and Got Style last of all in around 42 and 10. Number five, Watch My Six. 5-2-1-7. That was a seesawing duel from the middle of the circle down to the post.
0: Watch My Six. It's going to pay $2.50 and $1.50 for the 5-5-2-1. Let's get the update, Gunnar.
7: Yeah, favourite for race number eight on the program is the one and Zipping Bath. It's currently at $2.40. Did open at $2.50. Five is Dust Cargo, $3 to $2.70, and eight Glen Alpine from $6 to $6.50. I went for Dust Cargo on top. The five for race number eight, we're due in about 3.5.
0: Thank you. Now on the previous at Hobart, it was six King Haas, $2.50, $1.20. Second was seven. The two was third. It was a dead heat for fourth between the three and the eight. Three and the eight. Sandown, they're about to load away. Let's get an update, Murray Bridge.
8: Yeah, thank you, Grant. Race number seven, 6 minutes off start time here over the 4.55. A field of eight to go around here as well. The favourite is number one, Classic Retro, at $2.50 at the moment after opening up at $5. So the money's tumbled in for him. Algorithm, number six, is $4.60 into $3.40. Bedrock Pebbles, number two, $3.50 out to $3.70. At Hunga Martina, number three, has been $3.40 out to $7. Classic Retro, number one, My On Topper, winning two of his last three starts. One of those wins at Angle Park, the other at Murray Bridge. Steps up to the 4.55 tonight, but is drawing well. Race number seven in 5 minutes.
0: Thank you. Let's head to Sandown.
9: Gun starting it all off in the start of November. Getting ready for the third leg of the quaddie. Favourite the Red. Steal the stage at $1.60. Happy birthday, Renee Labadure, grade five. Ready to run. Set race seven. Racing still the stage, fair to go, but it's going to get room on the outside. Point Break giving it cover. Webleck Memphis is pushing forward and carving over now. General Frankie still the stage has just got a little bit impeded as Point Break gets away. General Frankie on the inside, still the stage, wide out of Engman. Then came Webleck Memphis on the inside. Gold Code well back, keep rolling, and Lakeview Sneakies at the rear. Leader Point Break giving a sight. General Frankie can't get it at the moment. Still the stage was next, but Point Break will win it. A length and a half. General Frankie and Steal the Stage. Avengement fourth, then Keep Rolling and Webleck Memphis. Gold Code and Lakeview Sneaky, 29.38 the gallop. Good win to Point Break. He's very consistent. He doesn't win out of turn, but he got the victory here four starts ago on a Monday card. And he was fifth here to Whiskey Whiskers two runs ago. Back to a decent draw again after finishing fourth from the same draw last time out. But he jumped well, gave Steel the Stage plenty of room to come through. But in the end, he took the lead at his own accord and he's been too strong. 2.718.
0: 2.718. Let's take you to Penrith now for the running of race number six.
6: Nothing But Waves, the favourite for the race. 2.15. This is Heaven's Had Admirers. This is Heaven. It'll follow Bolero out. But the favourite, Nothing But Waves, has really trimmed down to 2.15. Currently, better odds on One Pool on offer, but 2.15, 2.40, this is Heaven. And Kate's Virtue comes up with a soft draw tonight, $8.50. Bolero and Prince of Peace, the two McDowell runners, they can get off okay. So it's going to be an interesting little battle for early supremacy. So they're getting set. Charlie Zace, she's been around plenty of times, Charlie. Getting set, cleverly named out of a mare called Jennifer Capriati, who many tennis followers would fondly remember. So they're getting ready. This is race number six for Major Oak Theatre Restaurant. They jump in the back straight to the judge and two. Bolero sits up in one. Two away from in. Is it stable, mate? They're set. There's the light and they're underway. And getting away well was Prince of Peace with Bolero, Kate's Virtue, and the favourite, Nothing But Waves, caught wide. Now, getting off the inside there, this is Heaven from the inside of second row, and Zara's been able to get it into a lovely spot in the early stages, and in doing so has kept Nothing But Waves out and working. They were followed behind them then by Flo Rider. Further back then is Charlie's Ace. Then there's a gap away in the field then, getting well out of its ground by Our Treacherous Rain, and at the back end of a field in a muck leather of sweaters, Rio de Janeiro blue, and detached from the pack actually as they leave the straight. 36.3 the lead time. I tell you what, this favourite's working double overtime, Nothing But Waves. It's been three bikes wide for nearly a lap. Now finally works around them to get to the death. The leader is Prince of Peace. Was able to close down and lead the way from the favourite, Nothing But Waves, and Bolero gets a cosy smother in behind. Kate's Virtue gets some cover, and they were followed further back in the field then by Flo Rider, and this is Heaven, three back in the running line. Back on the inside is Our Treacherous Rain, Charlie's Ace, and catching up now, Rio de Janeiro Blues last. First quarter was 31.1 as they make their way down the side of the track where Prince of Peace is the pilot. In second spot, the favourite, Nothing But Waves, who did a power of work in the first lap. Under lock and key at the moment is Bolero, and then came Kate's Virtue as they work into the straight now. They'll get the bell lap to go. Back on the inside of those is Flo Rider. This is Heaven. Charlie's Ace was looking to try and flush something out and got This Is Heaven on the move. Further back in the field then, driving up in the middle, Rio de Janeiro Blue and Our Treacherous Rain. You can throw a Kleenex over them as they leave the straight. They're tight and compact. 31.2 and a 62.3 half. They'd only be about 10 metres top end to tail. Up on the outside, Nothing But Waves gives Prince of Peace the go-by. Looming large on the outside now, coming into it is This Is Heaven. They were followed by Kate's Virtue. Bolero's being dragged back by by the Tiring Stable Mater. They were followed further back then by Charlie's Ace and Rio de Janeiro Blue. This Is Heaven moves up on the outside of Nothing But Waves. Kate's Virtue gets to a clear third. They were followed further back then by Rio de Janeiro Blue trying to run home, but these two go to war top of the lane. This Is Heaven on the outside of Nothing But Waves. They've burst away from Kate's Virtue. This Is Heaven moved up on the outside, trying hard as Nothing But Waves. They're still locked in battle. There's nothing between them. On the inside, coming back was Nothing But Waves, but I reckon in the line, This Is Heaven might have just lobbed. I think This Is Heaven a nose. Another nose photo over. This Is Heaven, Kate's Virtue, and Rio de Janeiro Blue. Then came Flo Rida, Bolero, further back Prince of Peace, Our Treacherous Rain, Charlie's Ace. It's a photo I reckon maybe on the outside. This Is Heaven a nose. The horse on the inside was brave. It did a power of work. And if the seven does get it, you can thank Zara Fitzpatrick for a real clever driver getting it off the inside after they went 250 metres. And it's got it, number seven. Seven is the winner. This Is Heaven. This Is Heaven has lobbed in time to beat...
0: We'll give you details in just a moment.

0: the update, Winnie.
1: Mbunga Reward, the Victorian superstar, he's in a Masters grade here, which is certainly much lower than what he's been racing back in June. He's 1.15 out to $1.28, so they're taking a bit of a set against him. Second favourite at 4.80 is Jetbridge Tommy, and we're up to double figures for the rest. On the one, we're getting $2 at the moment at this early stage, about 5 minutes to bet. Mbunga Reward, who clearly goes on top, is the good thing of the night, number four. Dogs agree, halfway through the quarry, 8-2. Race number seven, first of four Masters Meteor Heats in 4 minutes.
2: Right to go. Racing, even line, showing pace. Toledo moving up though. Classic Retro. She'll take up the top and get away by three quarters. Over Toledo, National Grid. Bedrock Pebbles about five off the top. Copping Interference along with Algorithm. Then we go back to Miss Chapo, Grapefruit Wilma, Agat Haga Martina Vaiturng. Classic Retro Ongalua. Away by five over National Grid. Squeezing through Grapefruit Wilma with Algorithm. But Classic Retro will beat home. A fast finishing Algorithm. Third in behind those, we had National Grid in front of Bedrock Pebbles, Grapefruit Wilma with Toledo, and Hana Martina towards the rear with Miss Chapo. Time 25.79. After race seven, Classic Retro number one was backed in all day, and the money was right. Gets up for Kevin Bewley in a time of 25.79. Beats home number six, Algorithm, Michael Geniagas. Third before, National Grid, Tony Heinrichsen. Fourth number two, Bedrock Pebbles, Stuart Barber. A length and three quarters by a length and three quarters. Time 25.79. Interim numbers 1, 6, 4, 2 after race seven.
0: And let's just confirm some details for you here. We have at Gunnedah, it was 7, 8, 1 and 5. The 7, Tommy the Frog, it's paid $12.30, $1.80. At Penrith, 7, This Is Heaven, 2.80, $1.30, 7, 4, 2 and 6 for those numbers, 7, 4, 2 and 6. One Classic Retro at Murray Bridge on the 7th, $4.50, $1.40, 6, 4, 2, the minor numbers there. Let's take you to Warrnambool for the running of the next event. Following that, we're off to Wentworth Park.
3: Maddox, the favourite, A Daughter of Aussie Infrared for Corey Grenfell's won 12 of 32 starts. And she's won near on. If she wins tonight, she'll take her earnings onwards of $100,000. Paul Maddox, she's the favourite. A bit of a drift at 165 out to 240. There's good support late for the 3 Croydon, 340 into 270. And support also late the 1 Kenya Speed, 8 into $4. The getting set well at the 450 for race 9. Paul Maddox wears stripes, the favourite. Jumps 220. Best back the 3 Croydon late into $3. They're all in, green light. Was on the roll, and we're set and ready for the ninth at Warrnambool. They're set and racing. Croydon was away fast in the centre. Good pace also from Paul Raley trying to cross over and hunting through now. Railing was Kenya Speed as they shuffle up there and taking the lead. It's bubble time. Got to the front over Paul Raley. Croydon to third, making ground from High Cobber. Then Count the Stars, four lengths, Kenya Speed. Paul Maddox last on the turn. It's bubble time, led by two. Croydon down the outsides, closing in fast though. Croydon raced up, took the lead, and Croydon won it by a length. It's bubble time. Third, Paul Raley, fourth, High Cobber. Then Count the Stars, Kenya Speed and Paul Maddox. Run recorded in 25.46. Two good Croydon, number three, the winner, Felisa Dalbridge, got into a real shuffle up in that first turn and got checked a couple of times, but in the end he got to the outside. He got to its bubble time halfway up the straight, went straight on by to score. Three beats eight, four and six on race nine. 3, 8, 4, 6 will be the interim numbers. Three Croydon was one of the better back runners late. Tasmanian Red Greyhound Croydon now in the hands of Lisa Dalbridge and Gary Black. Croydon a Brinolog by Feral Frankie out of Escalation. Start 37 tonight for win 20, along with 8 minor placings, takes his earnings onwards of 97,000. 3, 8, 4, 6 in the frame, race 9, a run of 25.44.
0: 3, it's going to be Croydon at 260, 140 on one pool. 8 gets second, and we stand by for the tab to confirm that third spot. 3, 8, and a photo in the frame there. Wentworth Park, they're on the track and heading off to the start. Let's have a look at the next at Hobart. We're down to the running of race number 6, Duncan.
4: Yeah, and punters have narrowed this to sort of a race in three. Good Luck Baby is your favourite. It's been steady at $2. One Like a Phoenix, $2.60, just out to three as I speak. 8 Good Night Heidi at $6.50, and then double figures the rest, headed by number four, Dip the Dog.

0: 5 years of age, still going great guns. He does resume from a break tonight, over tick over 2 months off the scene. Consolation Cup winner in Brisbane at the Q. So at the start now, $1.20, about number four, Mapunga Reward. $1.30 on the One Pool Betting. $6 Jet Bridge Tommy out to double figures for the remainder. So we're halfway through the quaddie, 8-2. And this is the first of four heats of the $50,000 Masters Meteor. The final coming up on the last hurrah, October 16 here, MDC night. So Inner Bitch drew on the inside. Sassy Crossed in three and Brooklyn Brood in seven. Second line, Hurry Dun Curry, Mapunga Reward, Glowing Ethics and Jet Bridge Tommy on the outside. So the first line in, second line join them, and the 2026 Masters Meteor Series is about to get underway for the final time at Wentworth Park. Light and Lure, 120 Mapunga Reward, they're set. And they're off. Mapunga Reward midfield away. Jet Bridge Tommy, as expected, careered out and led. Mapunga Reward in second, three lengths astern. Four lengths away to Sassy Cross, followed by Inner Bit getting a long way back. They're followed by Hurry Dun Curry, Brooklyn Brook, Glowing Ethics down the back. And taking over now. He got to the front, Mapunga Reward. He kicked away from Jet Bridge Tommy. Six lengths away to third, a Sassy Cross now in the home corner. And the flying Victoria Mapunga Reward. He's in one race, the rest of another. And he's off to the final. Big win. Beats Jet Bridge Tommy, third in Hurry Dun Curry, followed by Glowing Ethics. And then came Sassy Cross, Brooklyn Brute in a bit. And the time is fast. It's very fast. 29.27.
1: Absolutely flying. 110, $1.30 for the former Punga Reward. 4.82. Let's get the update, Canada.
2: And the favourite is the four and Sketchy Dynamite at $2. Now, second line of betting is McVee, the five at $3.70 and $3.40, I should say, now for the two in Harris Rocky. So, on top for me is the four in Sketchy Dynamic. It was a second in its last two starts at Canada. I think it's the one to beat. We're due in about 3.5.
1: Thank you. Let's head to Hobart.
3: Only the three in single figures on both the pool and tab fixed odds board. Good Luck Baby, yet to win in eight starts. This track and trip has recorded four minor placings. Three of those have been at her last three starts. Nicholas Howlett prepares Like a Phoenix, put together back-to-back wins, going back three and four starts ago in Launceston. Finished down the track in a heat of the Laurels here last week. And is at $3. And Goodnight Heidi, $6.50, has been consistent without winning of late. Good Luck Babe, $2.30 to start favourite on the pool. It's $2 to $1.75 tab fix. So this is race number six, a grade five. And they're about to be loaded away. Second leg of the quaddy. And the odd runners move in. Now the even's been boxed. So Good Luck Babe to start favourite, box three. Green light. Race six in Hobart. Racing. Beginning fast, Black Brush, Annie, Good Luck Babe showing speed, and Like a Phoenix close and handy, followed by Dip the Donut, Black Brush Bill. Goodnight Heidi behind those with Zipping Largo towards the tail. Good Luck Babe shows the way, a length of margin. Black Brush Annie comes to the outside to issue a challenge. Like a Phoenix was next from Black Brush Bill in the straight. Black Brush Annie reigned of a leader. Good Luck Babe trying to rally back the inside. Good Luck Babe regained the lead from Black Brush Annie, who fought hard and might have got there on the line. It's a photo finish. Black Brush Annie maybe just from Good Luck Babe, Like a Phoenix and Black Brush Bill in a photo for third, followed in by Goodnight Heidi. Back behind those was Zipping Largo and Dip the Donut in 26.34. Photos all round, Black Brush Annie and Good Luck Babe. They went head and head up the home straights.
1: We'll bring you those details in a moment. Let's get an update for the next event out of the queue.
4: This is race number five, first leg of the quaddy coming up, and blazing early, the favourite, 190 out to 250 on tab trade. Party with Tom, $6.50 into $3.90 for that man, Steve Kavanagh. Venator, $3.80 out to $5.50, and Bunny at longer odds for Beam, $18 into $8, and now firming into $7.50 Black Raspberry. So blazing early, the favourite at $2.50. On the one pool, it's currently $3.90. $1.20. I've selected 1, 2, 7 and 5 for race 5 here at the Q, first leg of the quad.
1: Thank you.

0: Okay, let's head to Kilmore. In fact, before we do I have confirmation of details? Not on my screen at the moment. Let's head to Kilmore.
1: And the mobile barrier leaves the front straight. 1690. Field is almost set to go. High game mobile barrier about to head into the back straight. Hammer Rose and Lil Kai Valley River. The back row horses go to their positions, and we're just about right. Kai Valley Reva, who's after a hat-trick, is going to miss it by 10 metres. Classic Fair came out in a gallop from barrier number two. Franco Americano is going forward through the early part of the race, along with Spirited Gigi. Coming around to third was Aldebaran Mystique. Next over on the inside, Matters off, and Carter Carla kicking through. Just to hold Aldebaran Mystique, three deep onto the 1,400-metre turn. Just behind this cluster of horses is Woman to Love, a break of 10 metres to Hammer, then Rose and Lil, and after the early mistake, Classic Fair is at the tail of the field, barring one more, another 50 metres to Kai Valley Reva. 5.7 lead in time, 29.3 from the first quarter, and another one off stride, there it is, Franco Americano, who's made a mistake. So Spirited Gigi, left alone in front now, coming forward to second was Aldebaran Mystique leading the running line. Matt is off on the leaders back in third, and Carter Carla is fourth in the 1-1. Three back the inside, Woman to Love, followed by Hammer, who's three back in the running line on the outside of Rose and Lil. That's the main group. About to catch up again was Franco Americano. 30 metres to Classic Fair, 60 to 70 away to Kai Valley Reva. Second quarter, 32.3. Back to the MC Labour back straight they go. Spirited GG, the favourite, is 3 metres in front. Aldebaran Mystique in second. Matters off all the way to Ponton out on the jet roofing sprint lane. Third on the leader's back. Fourth in the 1-1 is Carter Carla. Three back the inside, Woman to Love. Still waiting is Hammer, is sixth on the outside, followed by Rose and Lil. Tacking onto the main bulk of the field after the mistake, Franco Americano. Classic Fear has been able to catch up as well, but they're about to sprint again. 400 metres left to go, 30.9 the third quarter. Spirited GG had a comfortable time along the back and now tries to rip them home. Quickly opened up 8 metres on Aldebaran Mystique, who couldn't sprint. Matters off next. Catacala to the outside. Further back in the race as they straighten up, Woman to Love, but down to the 100 metres. It's Spirit of GG full of running. Spirit of GG, 20 metres in front. Woman to Love getting up on the pegs. We'll run into second, then Carter Carla and Matters off, but Spirit of GG bolted in. Spirit of GG beat Woman to Love, Matters off, and Carter Carla from Aldebaran Mystique, and then Rose and Lil. Franco Americano next in, followed by Classic Fair. Next in the race, Kai Valley Reva, and Hammer has run last. Final quarter, 28.
0: Spirit of GG, 251-4371. The numbers there, 371 at Hobart. The 6-5 Black Brush Annie. It's paid $14.60 and $5.60. 5361. 5361 are the numbers there. Next up, we head off to the queue for the running of race number 5. On the other side of that, it's Sandown, and the favourite way is Whiskey Whiskers, number 8, 240 to 195, 3 Lakeview Ian, 330 to 310, Paul Fortress, number 1, 550 to 650, 7 Lochinvar Hammer, $5 to 650, Paul Quimby at $13. Let's join John.
2: 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Black Raspberry $13. Bionic Lana $14. Yaya Sally at $15. Iconic End at $21. Starting signal given. And these runners moving in. For the Box One Photography, no metro win. Second line is in. Favourite drawn the red. Blazing Early. They're ready. Set. racing. Blazing Early about third away. Bionic Lana won the start over Blazing Early, driving through Party with Tom, followed by Yaya Sally getting deep, taking Black Raspberry, followed by Venator Iconic in towards the rear with Beam. Into the back, Bionic Lana, two in front over Blazing Early, followed by Party with Tom, Black Raspberry, and a break to Beam. Down the side, Bionic Lana in front, to the outside was Blazing Early, followed by Black Raspberry and Party with Tom. Blazing Early hit the lead over Bionic Lana, comes clear, and Blazing Early beat Bionic Lana from near last Beam. Up there in a photo with Black Raspberry, followed by Iconic in Party with Tom, Yaya Sally and Venator in around 30 and 40. 5:02, 7:84, 5:43 the early splits. Around 30 and 40 the run. One Blazing Early stalked Bionic Lana over the final stages, and Sun beats Mum, Travis beats Cindy. Number one, Blazing Early by Fernando Bailet of Summer's Queen, the Travope Proprietor Limited, manager Hope Elson, Travis Elson. Ninth career win from 24 starts. Over four, Bionic Lana, Bernardo, Magical Hope, Cindy Elson. Six runs third, Black Raspberry, Shimmer Shine, Ice Cream Story, Chris Bride.
0: Oh, he's gone. He has gone. Blazing Early, number one, takes the victory there, and it's going to pay 270 and 140 on the one pool. Let's head to Sandown.
1: Favourite Whiskey Whiskers at 240 from the pink. Lakeview Ian's at 270. 550 for Paul Fortress. Lochinvar Hummers at $7. And then it's $14 for Port Quinby. And Big Odds the other three in the race. So Whiskey Whiskers, it's his first go over this trip tonight. He's won 11 of 36. He was ultra impressive from this draw over the 5.95 two starts ago. 33.96. Third last start to Electrify. He likes to stay wide, so he's got his draw. The only issue is how he'll handle the 7.15. And but he is all class, and he is going to go the favourite. There's support for Lakeview Ian, who won at Traralgon two starts ago. Green light on. Lure of the move. Last look at the quad. He's set to go. And they're away. Whiskey Whiskers jumped pretty well out wide. There was good speed from Two Peru and also Best for Last. Whiskey Whiskers is looming up out three wide. He's about to go to the lead. Lochinvar Hummer found a bit of bother there with Lakeview Ian. And then came Paul Fortress and Best for Last. Back to last was Rapido Spirit. He's in front, Whiskey Whiskers, and he's not waiting for them. He's about four or five clear, and he's three or four dogs off the rail. Now Lakeview Ian starts to charge into second from Two Peru. On the inside, Paul Fortress. Then came Port Quinby, well back to Lochinvar Hummer and Best for Last. Whiskey Whiskers, what's he got left? Lakeview Ian's trying to close after him. Whiskey Whiskers all out, Lakeview Ian's after him, but Whiskey kicked and Whiskey won. Whiskey Whiskers leads all the way. Seconds close, Lakeview Ian gripping on, but Paul Fortress put in a massive dive on the post. They were clear on Port Quinby and Best for Last. Then came Rapido Spirit and Lochinvar Hummer, and the time is 42:19.
0: Whiskey Whiskers, number eight, is going to pay $210, $1.20. We stand by for the results of the minor placings there. Let's get an update, Murray Bridge.
3: Yeah, thank you, Grant. Race number eight wraps up the quaddie, a field of eight over the 4.55. And the favourite here is number four, Galactic Nemesis, 2.40 after opening up at 3.60. Tank Keeping, number six, is 3.20 out to 3.50. She's a Jumbo, number five, 3.90 out to 4.60. Seven into six, about the eight, Lamia Nona Mim. My on topper here for race eight is number six, Tank Keeping. And we are under a minute away from a start.
0: Thank you, sir. After that, we are heading to, in fact, I'll wait for the update there. Let's stand by to take you across to Murray Bridge. A quick break first.
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2: on the track for the running of race number 7. And look, I'm with Go Test Go. She has good gate speed, and I'm banking on that being the winning factor here. So Go Test Go, 480 into 390. Of the others, Homebound, 650 to 550. 10s into 8, Kingston Rainbow. 650 to 12, About Johnny Tang. So Can I is 460 to 370. And down the bottom, Final Promise in a good patch of form, 6 to 310, enjoying good backing. But I'm with Go Test Go for race number 7. As they load away at Murray Bridge, we link up with Lachlan.
3: The Premier's Cup as well, and the TAB Country Cup as well. So a big night of racing at Angle Park tomorrow night. 370 into 230, back out to 240. Here about before Galactic Nemesis. Race 8 wraps up. McQuaddy, good luck if you're still alive. Light on. We are set for a start. Race 8, Murray Bridge Racing. Galactic Nemesis was away midfield, winning the start. Hello, Sweetheart will charge up and lead by 3/4. Lamia Nonamim moving up with Zipping Windsor. A length away then, Ritza Watton along with Galactic Nemesis. Tank keeping towards the rear with Prime Voltage. And She's a Jumbo taking over. Zipping Windsor on the outside. Lamia Nonamim, the main danger. Lamia Nonamim will get the cash over Zipping Windsor. Galactic Nemesis, Ritza Watton, and Hello Sweetheart. In behind those, Tank Keeping, Prime Voltage, and She's a Jumbo. Time around 25 and 50. Lamia Nonamim, number 8, Lauren Harris. It's a tongue twister of a name, but has got the cash here tonight in a time of 25.51. Beats over 2. Zipping Windsor, Brenda Oakey, third before Galactic Nemesis, also for Lauren. And fourth, number 3, Ritza Watton, Tim Richards. 3/4 by 4 lengths, time 25.51. Interims are 8.2.4.3 after race 8.
0: And it's going to be 6.40 and $1.04, 8.2.4. Warrnambool, they're on their way to the boxes for the running of the next on the program there, race number 10. And the favourite way, who that jewel, number 1, 175 and steady at that. Strasbourg, number 8, is at 290 to 250. White Nile, number 4, at $16 out from 13. Then after that, we head to Wentworth Park. That'll be for the running of race 8, due in 6.
5: And 5 at 160, Rosa Marie, and trained by Donna Campbell. And she's very short here, currently at 140 on the one pool. Second favourite, $6 Trunky Chief, number 4 out 1. 750 Blazing Raso, number 6 out 2.5. But she goes on top, Rosa Marie. The quaddy 8.24 with number 8, Rosa Marie. The one pool quaddy $9.30. And 3 Trunky Chief, $34.60. Race 8 due in 6 minutes. I'm with the 8 on top. The dogs agree. And race 8 is the Masters Meteor Heat 2.
0: Let's take you to the bull.
6: 4.5 running 390. And her dad Jewel from the red runs the fave. She's had 4 goes from box 1 for 3 wins at a minor. 190 into 175. 8 Strasbourg, 250. Double figures. Write your own ticket. The rest, really. Racing 2 according to punters. Favourite drawn the rails, Hudatjul 175, Strasbourg drawn the outside 260. The main couple as the green light goes on. The wall rails, they're set and ready. Race 10, the ball. They're racing. Away fast, the centre was Jill's Fantasy at the start. Speed also from Clavicle, who got across the lead here. And leads Clavicle now by 3 lengths over Jill's Fantasy on the river. Getting through Aston Finis, deep out Strasbourg. Hudat Jill well back in the end with White Nile and Aston Alarma's A corner. Clavicle's away by about 5. Running to second on the river, but Clavicle. Clavicle by 4 on the river. Third Aston Finis, fourth of Photo between Hudat Jill and Jill's Fantasy. And then Strasbourg towards the tail was White Nile and Aston Alarma. 22.18, the run, 22.18.
0: Clavicle number 3, it's $24 even and $3.10. 3.62, the numbers there. 3.62, Penrith's our next to go.
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0: 10th running of the Tab Everest, Saturday, October 17, on the National Racing Service.
1: Oh. Clavicle confirmed on the previous at Warrnambool, head and shoulders above the rest, $24 and $3.10, 3, 6, 2 and 5. Let's head to
2: the interesting market here with Final Promise holding sway over So Can I, and not that far away is Go Tesco, who's possessed of good gate speed. She'll need to use that. So the mobile comes towards the turn into the straight. This is race number 7. The Fisho's Raffles at Club Paceway every Friday. Very popular feature here at the Club Paceway, the old Fisho's Raffle. They're set. Underway. Go Tesco was being driven for the lead, looks to try and cross play Southern Land, but booting through Need for Speed's holding them all out at the minute. Homebound's looking for a spot, and they were being followed then up on the inside by Johnny Tang. So Can I. Further back then was Final Promise, together with Small Income, and settling at the back of the pack now as they work their way into the back straight is Kingston Rainbow. So sorting their order out, they run down the back straight and taking up the front running Go Tesco. Now Homebound's having a crack. It's up on the outside to go and join it, and I think Morris will hand over. He does. So going to the lead now, Homebound, and fired up a little and got 8 metres in front. In second spot at the moment is Go Tesco. They were followed behind those runners then by Need for Speed and Play Southern Land as they work their way around the turn. Further back in the field then as they swing in was Johnny Tang, and next up on the outside is So Can I. It's being tagged by the favourite Final Promise. Willis turn up on the inside as Small Income, and still Kingston Rainbow sees them all. They went 28.6 and then backed it away to 29.4, half in 58. It's Homebound the leader. Goes into the back straight leading the way from Go Tesco. In third spot on the inside next is Need for Speed, and ahead away the outside is Play Southern Land. So Can I is on the outside and is about to start a run. The inside is Johnny Tang. Final Promise gets a card home. Driving up through the middle now is Small Income, and becoming detached here is Kingston Rainbow. They leave the quarter marker behind, 29.5, and at the moment Homebound's going as well as anything, led by about 6 metres on Go Tesco, Need for Speed, Johnny Tang, and then came So Can I, but on the home bend, and Homebound is just that. It's Homebound, all right. Comes around the final turn about 8 metres clear. At the moment, interest only in the minors. Go Tesco whacks away, then Need for Speed down the outside. Final Promise, Johnny Tang, but it's going to be Homebound. Beats Need for Speed. Third home was Go Tesco. Johnny Tang fourth, I reckon, over Small Income. And then came So Can I, Final Promise. Long gap away to the last pair, Play Southern Land and Kingston Rainbow. And that was an easy watch if you were on Homebound. Homebound, Ash DeLosa, trains and drives the winner in a rate of 156 and 2.
1: 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Updating Hobart.
3: This is the Laurels for the Girls and Lochaber Angel number 2, All the Rage, $1.18 to $1.25. One Opinion's Matter, the Victorian, $7 into 6, 5 Socially Sleek at 10, and Longer Odds the rest. Lochaber Angel on top for me, race 7 Hobart in 3 minutes.
1: Let's grab the update at Gunnedah.
4: Mick the Master, the 2, is favoured at $1.90, open at $1.65. Second Elect at $3.40. Pessimism, the 1, did open at $3.40. At one stage, was at $3.10. And then we go to $6.50 for the 7.5 Mile Rose. Did open at $9.50. Look, I've got on top the 2 for the last race, Mick the Master, heading into the race. It was a second a couple of starts ago at Gunnedah behind Danny Whizbang. I think it's the best in the field. We're joined about 4.5.
5: Second line about to join them now. $1.40, Rose de Maurice, got a 29.6 here. 8 starts, 3 wins, 4 minors. And they're almost set to go here for race 8. Last couple being locked away now, including Rose de Maurice. And Dominic places the light on. Laura Rolls, race number 8. Second heat of the Masters Meteor. They're ready. End off. Rosemarie came out well, fast out blazing her ass. So now Rosemarie, she's got plenty of pace as she leads to the first corner. Trunky Chief in second, the big guns 1-2. One out, one back, Miss Fahrenheit. Outside of blazing her ass, so the fence. A breakaway to Mark DeMarket. Grayson Semi and Sparky Key and Sol Panoramic. Rosemarie's out by four. Trunky Chief is the big danger. He's looming now. Four lengths to Miss Fahrenheit. Rosemarie starting to tippy toe. She's in front of Trunky Chief though. And Rosemarie and Trunky Chief off to the final. Blazing Razo storming into third. And then came Miss Fahrenheit. Grayson Semi followed by Sol Panoramic making up late ground from the back. And then came Mark DeMarket. Sparky King of the time is 29.64. Number 8, Rosemarie. At start number 9, win 4 here at Weddy Park at 140-104. One pool betting, 155 on the fix, beats Trunky Chief. And third into Blazing Razo. So the interim result, 8-4, 6-5. Winning margin 1 1/4 by 2 3/4. The first split, 5.39 from the wide draw, 13.66, 17.77 home, and home in 11.87, 29.64. Wonderful run by Rosemarie, number 8. 8 the pink, and is a white and black bench by Fernando Barr. Ritzer Rochelle, whelped in August 2022, makes it 14 wins now from 29, owned by Heath Eggleton and trained at Balimbla Park by Donna Campbell.
1: 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Let's get an update at the queue.
2: Favourite is Kenya Dynamite, 225 out to 250. Scrubs Blue, 320. Got into 280, now $3. She Picked It has had support, 750 into 440, now 480. And Barefoot Real is at $10. Favourite on fixed price is one Kenya Dynamite at 240. 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I've selected 5-1-2-4. I put Scrubs Blue on top. Race number 6, around 3 minutes away.
1: Thanks, Johnny. Here's Hobart.
3: Lochinvar Angel, $1.25 on the fixed odds board, now into 120, and is short at 120 on the pool as well. Opinions Matter, 980 for the Victorian, who's been racing very consistently since arriving in Tassie. And Socially Sleek at $10, Zara Price 15, but Lochinvar Angel has won 8 of 21, winner of 3 of 5 this track and trip, and at 120 will start favourite for the Laurels final. 461 metres the journey, red light to green. The Laurels final, race 7 Hobart. Racing, Opinions Matter and Lochinvar Angel both began fast. Vista Roo was showing speed with Wah Poppet deeper on the track from Yale Dolly. Zara Price, Tapper Pockets and Socially Sleek. Pat Lochinvar Angel, the favourite, ran to the lead. Shot clear by two over Opinions Matter. Yale Dolly holding down third from Zara Price. Pat Lochinvar Angel dashed right away. In second spot, Opinions Matter trying hard. Pat Lochinvar Angel will win the Laurels final. Over Opinions Matter, Zara Price, Yale Dolly was next from Tapper Pockets. Wah Poppet, Vista Roo behind those who are Socially Sleek in 25 and 78. 25 and 78 for Lochinvar Angel. Began well, took over in the early stages and has dashed away at 110 and $1.04. Opinions Matter, a brave run second, 190, and Zara Price for third, 170, ahead of Yale Dolly. That first section was quick in 499. The second, 11.02 and 25 and 77, lowers PB by 0.01 of a second. So a very slick time for Lochinvar Angel. Prepared by Jamie Brazendale, raced by T. Zerkowicz and A. Brazendale by Feral Frankie from Swift Current, number 2, the winner.
1: Number 2, Lochinvar Angel, 110, 104, 126, the numbers there. Let's join Gunnar Dar for the last and thank Nick very much for his help.
4: Three starts, never have a third in its last start, I should note as well. And I think it's the one to beat. As runners will be called forward shortly. So, second line of betting does see the one Pessimism, who I've got third in my selections, was a second three starts ago at Gunnar when my machine was too good. And the three in Little Miss Ander, who I've got actually first, second, did have a win a couple of starts ago. So runners are about to be called forward for the Bogabai Mines. Pessimism alongside Little Miss Ando, 5 Mile Rose, and the second line of Nick the Master, Valentino Beach, Jungle Tiger, and We'll See. So just about right for a start. Line is good, and the green light's on. Lua moves for the Bogabri Mines over the 340. The Masters to wrap up the card at Gunnedah. Racing, starting strongly was Pessimism alongside Little Miss Ando and Mick the Master. 5 Mile Rose and Valentino Beach driving forward. Jungle Tiger, We'll See. It's Pessimism leading by 3.5. 5 Mile Rose going forward, same as Mick the Master, Valentino Beach. It's Pessimism still the leader, fighting on the outside. 5 Mile Rose, but Pessimism got up. Pessimism from 5 Mile Rose. Third spot will go to Valentino Beach. Fourth, I think, will be Jungle Tiger ahead of Mick the Master. Little Miss Ando, We'll See. And the time will pop up at 1985. Pessimism got up, got the cash. It's 1.74, and I think
1: Pessimism, it's 4.30 and $2.90. Here's the cue.
6: Outside, Barefoot Royale goes a bit deep, followed by She's Picked. Ouch, my finger over on the rail, or Barefoot Royale struck trouble. Well back was Gold Star Sandler, Jimmy Legson specifically. Over the back, Scrubs Blue leads by 4. Running through, She's Picked. Running on strongly. Then Kenya Dynamite coming to the turn. Scrubs Blue tackled by She's Picked. Going to the inside, Kenya Dynamite. Kenya Dynamite squeezed through and won. Kenya Dynamite beat Scrubs Blue, She's Picked It. Followed home then by Gold Star Sandler, Ouch My Finger, Jimmy Legs specifically, and Barefoot Royale just arriving in around 30 and 10. Don't know if there was much room on the inside, but Kenya Dynamite squeezed through. She's Picked It was going to go to Scrubs Blue, and then Kenya Dynamite threw on the inside to score 1.52.
1: And it's going to be the one at Kenya Dynamite, 2.70, 1.90, 1.52. Send down, race 9 runners arriving at the start, 2.70 about Paul Gordy, number 3. Bucky is at $4.20 for the 6, 2. Hey Presto, it's $5.50. And Ellis Unit 1 is $6 even for the 4. That's the way that market is shaping up. Runners arriving at the start. Let's head there.
7: 11 for Lakeview Tracker and a special Hugo at $14. Outsider of the field. But it's a very open race. So we're all under $8.50 a few minutes ago, and as the market has changed, the money has come for Paul Gordy here into $2.60. He was third here to Eventuate and second to Kiwi Evoker in his last couple of runs, so it's good form. He's won 18 of 109, 4 of 31 over this trip. He's the Fay, 4.40 for Taravok, who was down the track his last two, but they were against pretty good opposition. He was second at the Meadows three starts ago. He's won 6 of 25. And then it's 5.50 for Ellis Unit 1, who won at Warrigal three starts back, beating Flying Ducati, ran sixth in the final of that series to that greyhound, was fourth to Manchester Trev last start at Sale. So his form is pretty strong as well. $6 for Speedy Jude from the inside, the reserve getting the run. Couple of wins at Geelong, followed by a sixth there last time out. Getting ready. This is the Book Golf Day, 19th of October, grade 5. Favourite in white, they're ready, set, and away. Paul Gordy jumped pretty well, but then speed from Hey Presto. Here comes a special Hugo, and Speedy Jude's going to hustle through along the inside. A special Hugo's desperate to get across, but Paul Gordy's just going to do enough to keep him out, and Ellis Unit 1 now closes in. Next in the field was Hey Presto, and then came next in the field was Lakeview Tracker. Getting checked there was Hey Presto, and back to last was Taravok. Leader was Paul Gordy. After it was Ellis Unit 1. Paul Gordy, Ellis Unit 1. Paul Gordy but Ellis Unit 1, Ellis Special Hugo good in third. Speedy Jude has run fourth. Next home was Lakeview Tracker from Taravok, and Hey Presto shuffled to the rear, 29.78 the time. Took a bit to get around that first corner, but he got into the perfect spot in the end. A special Hugo, just desperate to get across from the outside draw, was almost over, did get over, but just as it went to get to the rail, Paul Gordy's put his paws up along the inside, gone through, held the lead, and is going to get the win. 4 second, so 3-4-8, 3-4-8, and fourth in will go to number 9, Speedy Jude. 3-4-8-9 on race number 9. 5-0-8, 19-0-5, 29-77 is the time. 3/4 of a length is the winning margin. 3/4 by 3, the margins. 10-75 is the, 10-72 is the run home time. Paul Gordy by Yozo Bale, Nix Bale, Corey Grenfell first. It's win 19 from 110. Second to 4, Ellis Unit 1, Tommy Shelby. Girls Got Rhythm, Steve Van Allshot, and 13-8, a special Hugo, Tommy Shelby, Antarctic Lass, Elise Knott.
1: Let's take you to Kilmore. This is the running of race number 8 on the program.
8: On debut, outside of the back row, just the small field to contest after 11 acceptors. High gain mobile barrier making its way onto the side. So, Caleb, Heavenly Gem, Whitehaven Boy and Gatsby, the front row horses. Azali Shikari, Hozo Magic and Castodon are on the second line. Castodon, given every possible chance to balance up, he's going to be just out of position when the starter says go. Green lights, they're off and racing. Beginning well was Whitehaven Boy along with Heavenly Gem, and Heavenly Gem cruised onto the lead. Whitehaven Boy's going to tuck in behind ahead of Caleb the Pegs, and next in the field, Hozo Magic. Castodon was pushing through off the second line. Keen in behind, Azali Shikari, and made a little bobble into the first turn, but was quickly back down into a pace. At the tail of the field is Gatsby, running towards the 1800 metre marker, and Heavenly Gem, the second favourite, leads the way, but here's Castodon rolling forward now. Castodon three deep around the outside is going to zoom onto the lead at the 1700 metres. Castodon took it up into the back. 5 metres in front of Heavenly Gem in second placing. In third is Whitehaven Boy. The first horse without cover at the 1600 metres is Hozo Magic, and Lockie Cook easing right back. Passing Caleb through on the inside is Ali Shikari. Then Gatsby at the tail of the field. So 43.9 the lead in time. The two-year-olds come past the 1400 metres. Castodon is the leader at start number 2, leads by 4.5 metres. Heavenly Gem in second, Whitehaven Boy in third, they're in single file now. Caleb is in fourth, in fifth is Ali Shikari. Next in the field was Gatsby, and going all the way back to the rear was Hozo Magic. Passing the 1,200 in 31.6, the bell about to ring, and Castodon, the $1.55 favourite, brings him up towards the bell, and Castodon leads the way by just over 4 metres on Heavenly Gem. There's been no change to the order for almost a circuit now. Whitehaven Boy is in third. In fourth is Caleb as they swing the bottom turn ahead of Azali Shikari. Second last is Gatsby, and at the tail of the field, Hozo Magic. Toward the 800 metres they go, and the MC Labour Vic Bred Voucher two-year-old maiden, and they prepare to head into the MC Labour back straight. Second quarter, 31.2. 700 metres left to travel, and Castodon is the leader. Heavenly Gem sits hard on the back of the favourite in second. Whitehaven Boy in third, 5 metres away to Caleb, who's just being asked for an effort now at the 600 metres. Azali Shikari was next, taking off three deep was Gatsby, and Hozo Magic is getting the ride forward. So leaving the back straight, Castodon in front. Heavenly Gem still in close attendance. Whitehaven Boy looked to come clear of the Pegs when they put the foot down. Gatsby was forced out three deep. Next the inside, Caleb, followed by Hozo Magic, who's taking runs between horses. And then Azali Shikari, 30.2 the third quarter. Castodon on the turn for home, went past the 200, 4 metres in front. Heavenly Gem giving its cue to come out and chase now, sticking on well, Whitehaven Boy. Then Gatsby and Hozo Magic, but inside the 100, it's Castodon in front. And the real Castodon tonight. Castodon won it very easily in the end by 4 metres. Second Heavenly Gem or Whitehaven Boy, who got really close late on in the piece. Then Hozo Magic has done a good job after going all the way back to last. They were followed by Gatsby. Next across is Ali Shikari. At the tail was Caleb. Final quarter 27.4 to 1.3 the mile rate. Now Heavenly Gem was going to run second and just lost its action 3 or 4 strides from the line. Has done enough to hold on though ahead of Whitehaven Boy. Didn't quite gallop, but did its best to bobble for a strong.
1: And it's paid 190 and 130, 11 and a photo. Let's update Wenty.
5: Third heat of the Masters, Meteor, $1.55 about Kingsbury Brett. He's looking for five on the trot for Jake Northfield. So to the South Aussie, Visitor Kasorni, $5 into $3.80, looking for five on the bounce. The trial was just average, though, 4.20 out of half, Unleashed in Miami, number seven. On with the one, dogs like the one, race nine and five.
9: Set for a start, racing. Kenya Guru won the start and opens up by 2.5 early over Dashing Steve, a length away being Rocket Ronnie, Terrific Shazza, Rio Lulu up to the turn. Kenya Guru by 3/4. Moving up, Dashing Steve, out deeper, Rocket Ronnie. Dashing Steve from Kenya Guru. Rocket Ronnie over the top, Rocket Ronnie. Beaks home, Dashing Steve, Kenya Guru, Terrific Shazza, Rio Lulu. Time around 22:30 after the running of race number nine. Rocket Ronnie was a drifter in the market, but brings up another winner here tonight for Tracy Price. He has got a double now. Beats home number two, Dashing Steve, Gavin Harris. Third, the one, Kenya Guru, Neil Rawlings. And fourth, number eight, Terrific Shazza, Liz Cheggia. Interims are 6:218, time 22:32. After race number nine.
1: And it's going to be 8:40 and $2.80 for the victor. 6:21. Runners on the track and heading off to the start at Warrnambool for the running of race 11. The favourite way at three easy is Sir Easy.
10: Centre race 11. Fifth grade running 3.90. Reserves are out. A full field of eight run. Favourite is the seven, Sir Easy, for Jason Paul Townley. It's been $8 into $3. It's been a decent go. One Navy Davies for Nikita Harris. 3.30 out to 4.80. Eight Agent 21 for Matthew Lanigan. 4.60 now, 4.80. Two Paul Drogo, Samantha Grenfell, 5.50. Three Solid Groove for Danielle Smith is $7. Four Robin Amy for Simone Fishers at 9.50. Five Let's Win Bingo, Dylan Sharp at 19. In from 21. And the six, Paul Zanny's the clear outsider for Daniel Gibbons, 15-51. So race 11 on the card coming up here now, the Book Your Next Social Club function here at the Wannon Function Centre. Race 11, a fifth grade running 3.90, and they're about to get set. Sir Easy favourite. It's won 4 of 12, the son of Aston DB for Jason Paul Tally. $8 you could get this morning. It's into $3 a clear favourite now. This has been a decent go for the Black Rug. One Navy Davies, 4.80. Eight Agent 21 at 5. Two Paul Drogo, 5.50. And the three Solid Groove at 7. Double figures the other three. Just about set. Last row being locked away for the 11th race on the card. Favourite is the 7, Sir Easy. $8 into $3.40. They're all in. Green light is on. Was on the roll and we're set for action for race 11, Warrnambool. They're racing. Good pace out in the centre from Let's Win Bingo at the start. Trying to squeeze through was Paul Zanny, who gets across now. Paul Zanny led by a length. Navy Davies gets to second from Robin Emi. Deep out Sir Easy. Then Paul Drogo, Agent 21. Let's Win Bingo and Solid Groove in the lane. Paul Zanny led by two. Navy Davies out wide, still coming. Paul Zanny in front from Navy Davies. And Paul Zanny scored by a length. Photo second. Paul Drogo, Navy Davies and Agent 21 getting through on the inside late. I think will be fourth from Sir Easy. Then Robin Emi, Solid Groove, and Let's Win Bingo, run 22:14. Paul Zanny the winner for Daniel Gibbons at $51. $51 outsider.
1: Paul Zanny, number six, is going to pay $37.60 and a $5.50. We stand by for the minus. Time to update the penultimate at Penrith.
2: Penultimate at Penrith. I'm with Bronski Royal. Won here last week, and it might be ready to go on with it, this horse. So I'm sticking solid. 5.50 down to 2.60 for Bronski Royal. Top of the page, Big Odds Halloween, Rocket on 16. Conor McGregor's 70s. Then you got King Corey. Now, it's best back to beat the favourite, albeit a little bit easy, 2.80 at the moment. 10's the County Sheriff, 14 Jacqueline Rose, Grey Cadillac, everyone's favourite grey horse, goes around here every week, 5.50 out to 6.50, 13 into 12, he's a A-lister. I mentioned Bronski Royal down to 2.60 from 5.50, 19 Nitro Danny. I'm with Bronski Royal. Hey, Grant, I had to put Grey Cadillac in for my first four. He goes in for fourth. He's just as tough as old Teak.
1: Sounds good. Hopefully he runs a bit better than Teak. I know what you mean, though. Let's get an update at Hobart.
3: 7 Indy Alex, 165 to 180, the favourite here. 1 Fishing Yari, 260 out to 380. 2 Tapper Dan Marina Point to $4. 8 Takes Time. It's 11 into 750. Indy Alex, I think, can bounce back into the winner's list here and provide Jamie Brazendale with another winner tonight. Race 8 in Hobart into the quaddie in 3 minutes.
1: Thank you. Let's head to Wetty and Russ.
5: King's Brave Bred, a $1.40 chance here for Jake Norfield. He's been stunning at his last four wins. So too is Kasorni, the South Australian visitor, winning her last four, his last four as well, as they're just about ready to go for the third Masters Meteor Heat. 140 or 5-2 on the old for King's Brave Bred. Number one for Jake Norfield. Dominic Astana places the green light on, and the lure rolls to the boxes for the penultimate time. Race number nine, they're ready. And racing. Began nicely, King's Brave Bred on the inside. He's got some attackers, King Kring Gadesh and also Unleashing Miami trying to work over. King's Brave Bred got pushed to third now. Nautica Raz around the outsider. Then came Kasorni, followed by Prowess. Going past it, Wonky Key Donkey. Down the back and Unleashing Miami is out by four. Here comes King's Brave Bred starting to motor. Three lengths to Karinga, Trish and Kasorni on the home corner. Unleashing Miami about to be collared by King's Brave Bred. He roars to the front. Away he goes. Five on the trot, beat Unleashing Miami, Karinga Trish and Kasorni will fill the top four players. And then a breakaway to the others, including Wonky Key Donkey, Prowess and Nordic Shiraz. 29.78, the win by King's Brave Bred, such a professional customer. And he pays $1.20 and $1.20 on the one pool. King's Brave Bred beats a gallant Unleashing Miami and Karinga Trish and then Kasorni. So the interims are 1.723. Winning margin 2¾ by 4¼. 5.52 early, 13.86, 17.97, home in 11.81.
1: King's Brave Bred is going to pay 1.20, 1.20, 1.72. The numbers there, 1.7 and 2. Just clearing up some information for you, 1.72 and 3. At the previous at Warrnambool, 6.21 and 8. It's still interim there. At Murray Bridge, 6 Rocket Ronnie. It's paid $8.40 and $2.80. 6.21 and 8. All clear right to pay. Runners are down at the start at Hobart for the running of race 8. Let's head there.
3: So last leg of the quaddie, our second last race. It's a grade 5 over 461 metres and the fixed odds favourite, Indy Alex, currently 3.30 on the pool. Fishing Yari, the pool favourite, 3.20 from Indy Alex at 3.30. Tapper Danois and Fastnich, 4.60 next best on the pool. But Indy Alex is in the red on the fixed odds board here for race number 8, last leg of the quaddie. King Hass, Blackbrush Annie, Lockamar Angel. The first three league winners, Indy Alex at $109, the shortest way home in the quaddie tonight. So they're being called over. Indy Alex, a winner here, Track and Trip, three starts ago, placed in Launceston behind Klondike Clyde before finishing down the track in a heat of the St. Ledger here last week. Fishing Yari off the inside. Place 2 and 3 starts ago. In free-for-all company and Tapper Danois. Next best, according to the market. So last leg of the quaddie, race 8 of the night. There's the green lights. 461 metres the trip. Fishing Yari began okay. Mighty Murphy showing good speed with Tapper Danois. Blackbrush Rose settling down behind those from Takes Time deeper on the track. Fastnage, Indy Alex and Timeless Panama. That Tapper Danois found the top, shows the way by two over Fishing Yari. Takes Time deeper out. Mighty Murphy sticking to the inside. Blackbrush Rose was next. Tapper Danois in front halfway down the straight. Fishing Yari trying hard. That Tapper Danois. Tapper Danois defeated Fishing Yari. Photo there between Takes Time and Blackbrush Rose close to the inside. Indy Alex was next for Mighty Murphy, Timeless Panama and Fastnich. Tapper Danois, number two. He's got good early speed and put himself into a forward position again tonight. And he's been too strong to not show up. With number six at start 15 for trainer Sharon Marshall by Tommy Shelby from Zurich. Tapper Danois gone that quick. He's broke the clock. It's failed to work. Fish Ed Yari for second. Nicole Howard. And Black Brush Rose close to the inside of Fancy for third.
1: And two gets it. Pays $4.31.50 to 1.04 on the one pool. Let's take you out to Penrith for race eight and join Fred.
2: This race closes down the quaddy. Last leg of the quaddy, and it's our last race. We've got a late finish tonight at 10:30. Gate rolling now. So they're coming up. Halloween's the inside runner. It'll go off at, it's three figures, 100 to 1 at the minute. Its stablemate, Conor McGregor, is the second roughest in the race as they start their move up. Favourite is Bronski Royal ahead of King Corey. Gate rolls. Now there's one out the back. It's Conor McGregor. Conor McGregor's going to miss away one of the rank outsiders by a long way. Mobile comes towards the turn. It'll go around for practice. Conor McGregor tailed off, set, lights on. They're off now. And showing good speed here, King Corey wants the front, is going to get across and lead Halloween Rocket on. They were followed by his A Lister and Grey Cadillac at the minute, is back on the inside. Not where he usually likes to race. He likes to have plenty of air, and at the moment he's buried three pegs. In the meantime, they go into the back straight, settling down mid-pack then was the favourite Bronski Royal. It's tagged by Nitro Danny, and then came well back in the field, Jacqueline Rose. Last of the main group is the County Sheriff, Bar Conor McGregor, who's tailed off. 7.5 the lead time, and they run towards the 1200 metre mark where King Corey led the way. Rocket on second, Halloween third, and back on the outside is Heza A-Lister. On the inner next is the Grey Cadillac, and it's being followed on the outside next of all. Just putting it in a real zip fastener there. Bronski Royal, it's three back in the running line. Nitro Danny, the County Sheriff. Last of the main packers, Jacqueline Rose, and Conor McGregor's tailed right off. 30.9, that was the first quarter, and at the moment King Corey brings them down to greet the judge with Rocket on staring him squarely in the face. 30-8 the next quarter, so a 61-7 half. Third back on the inside, Halloween He's a A-Lister, Grey Cadillac, then came Bronski Royal. It's about to start a searching run up on the outside. It's coming forward three wide. It's tagged here, trying to poke through the middle by Nitro Danny. Deeper on the track then is Jacqueline Rose and the County Sheriff, but the leader slips away here, and King Corey goes for home, given it's two darts away. In second spot, Rocket on. Bronski Royal's three out. Poking through the middle now is Heza A-Lister. Grey Cadillac's trying to run home from back in the field, and then Nitro Danny near the turn. This is off and gone. King Corey goes for home over Rocket on, trying to stay on. Going off stride, the favourite Bronski Royal, and King Corey is well clear. Down the outside, look at old Grey Cadillac chopping into the margin. King Corey's the leader. Here comes the Grey. Go the Grey. Down the outside. There's a win. Too good for them. Everyone's favourite Grey Cadillac wins. Beats King Corey. He's a A-Lister. Rocket on. That's probably one of his best wins here. He was buried three pegs and had to do a lot of work. Behind them then was Nitro Danny. Further back then, Halloween, the County Sheriff. Well back, Jacqueline Rose. And the last couple to clock in, they included the favourite Bronski Royal. With it was Conor McGregor. Well, he's had some good wins here, that horse, but that was probably one of his best because he was buried away on the pegs.
1: And it's going to be $8.40 and $1.60 to 7. Grey Cadillac, 7.48. Let's get the update and some news from the queue.
11: Start for race number seven at the queue. One Kobe Keeping, 225 into 180. Five Strut, 950. Got into 440 now, five. Mr. Lasso, 440 out to 650. Yuki, 15 into 750. Moet Magic at 850. And Blow By You at 19 with Unacceptable Nick at 41. So the favourite is one Kobe Keeping at $1.80. We've just been advised two of a late scratching in race eight tonight. Number two, Barefoot Elsa. Race eight, number two, Barefoot Elsa has been taken out. selections revised there. 8647, 8647 in the next race, number 8. There is the starting signal given, starting signal for race 7. And these runners are about to go in. Kobe Keeping with Strut and Mowat Magic. Second line, Unacceptable Nick, Mr. Lasso, Blow By You and Yuki on the outside. Green light, race 7 the queue. They're ready, set. Racing now, fast away, Kobe Keeping together with Unacceptable Nick, Mr. Lasso, and here comes Strut down the outside. Mr. Lasso driving through the centre, Kobe Keeping on the rail. They're two in front of Strut early. Checked out the back with Yuki together with Unacceptable Nick and Mowat Magic. In front, Kobe Keeping by a length coming off the back, Strut up on the outside. They look the pair, followed by Mr. Lasso. Then came Yuki and Mowat Magic to the turn. Kobe Keeping, Strut to the outside. Kobe Keeping the inside, Strut the outside. Coming home better. Strut gets up to meet Kobe Keeping. Yuki Mowat Magic followed by Mr. Lasso. Then Unacceptable Nick and last in Blow By You in around 30 seconds even. 506, 768, 543. Numbers are 518 and 7. 518 and 7.
1: Strut number 5, $7.20 and $3.20. 518 at the numbers there, 5-1 and 8. Sandown's our next runners are on the track and making their way to the start. $1.65 about Awesome Bandit number 3. 2, Shimmer Blush at $4.60 and $8 for about 5. Paul Quartley, it's the only other one in the market. And if you missed it, the late scratching in the 8th event on the program is number 2, Barefoot Elsa, in the next there at the queue. Let's get the update, Murray Bridge.
9: Yeah, thank you, Grant. Race number 10, Tony number 8, has been backed in. $3.90 into $1.45. Sokai number 2, $1.70 out to 4, back into $3.80. Noisy Gem number 1, 5 out to 7. By on top of here, number 8, Tony, has been crunched in. First up from a spell, joins the Lauren Harris team. $3.90 into $1.50. On their way to the boxes, race 10, Murray Bridge.
1: Thank you, sir. Here's Sandown.
7: Sandown went 29.57. Won 14 of 81, one of three here. And then $8 for Paul Qwerty, who was third behind Mapunga Summit last starts, won 8 of 39 and 1 of 19 over the trip. So the runners about to get set. Race 10, the Scalacci at stud grade 5. $1.65 the white, $4.60 the black and white, $9 for the yellow, double figures for the rest. And they're moving in well for race number 10. Scalacci at stud grade 5. Awesome Bandit at the fave. As the runners now start to move in. First line going up. Second row runners now follow them in and we'll be set to go. Race 10. All in. Green light now shows and the lure is on the move. Race 10, the favourite in white, Awesome Bandit, ready to go. Set. Racing, Awesome Bandit, good, a fair start, now accelerating, under, around it, Paul Qwerty, Awesome Bandit's about to get to the lead though, ahead of Holden Bailey, tried to keep it out, Paul Qwerty now gets to second and trying to rail through with Shimmer Blush, wider out was wonderful work showing speed, Holden Bailey back to midfield with Devil Sympathy and then came Monument and his special, but it's Awesome Bandit, four or five clear, Shimmer Blush into second, running on was wonderful work and then Paul Qwerty, Awesome Bandit clear, getting a little tired but we'll see it through, Awesome Bandit length beat Shimmer Blush in third home. Wonderful work ahead of Paul Qwerty. Next across was Monuments. Then came Devil's Sympathy, Holden Bale and his special, 29.42, the gallop. Favourite wins. Began well. Had to do a little bit of work to keep out Paul Qwerty in the early stages, but once it got to the front, it was a pretty easy watch and the favourite has got home to score just over a length, I reckon, the winning margin. 3-2-8, 3-2-8 and 5 on the board after race number 10.
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0: Race number 10 over the short course. And they're racing. Tony moving forward with So Kai. Tony carving on down. Will roll to the top and get away by five. Over So Kai, two away then. Juno Usko with Noisy Gem and Kenya Katsu. They turn. Tony in control. Away by three. So Kai is closing though. Tony with a kick over So Kai. And the money was right. Tony will win by a length over So Kai, Juno Usko, Noisy Gem, Kenya Katsu. Time around 22:40.
1: And across the line, it's the 8, Tony, at 140 and $1.10. 8-2-4. 8-2-4, the numbers there. Update, Wendy.
2: Favourite here is Greyhound number 7, Speedy Pie. 220 into 2s, and she's got the speed to lead them here. Both Bowers A's will be emerging out of the ruck. 250 to 240, number 3. Then we're heading out to $9 about Mapunga Shine, number 8. It'll just be suspect the last 50 metres of his races at his age now. 250, some value on the one pool about Speedy Pie at the moment. And Greyhounds will shortly head out. On with three, both Bowers A's. Dogs like the three. Last race here in 6 minutes.
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1: Here's the 12th at Warrnambool.
10: First, a green light. All rolls for the 12th at Warrnambool. We're set and ready. And racing. Good pace away in the centre at the start from Vacation Calling. The favourite will lead early on by two lengths over Paddy's Chariot. Going to third, Paul Farina, who rails through making ground from Bragging Rights the inside. Then Paul Moringa, Nangar Maze, Electra Sting, and Where's McLast on the corner. And Vacation Calling's got a gap here. It's four in front. Paul Farina runs to second, but Vacation Calling all the way. Three lengths to Paul Farina. Third's pretty close between Paddy's Chariot and Nangar Maze. Not far away was Bragging Rights, Paul Moringa, then Electra Sting, and Where's McLast. Run recorded in 22:19. Well, the favourite was an easy winner in the end. Vacation Calling, it's bolted in. 260 and 130 for Jason Sharp. One Paul Farina was a clear second, making some late ground. Third's pretty close. It might be the two narrowly from the seven. In a good go there for third and fourth. We'll stand by for that. It's three.
1: And it's Vacation Calling, number three, 240 and $1.30. Next to go is Kilmore, the ninth event, number six, Aussie Diamond. It's at 145, favourite way. Delta Stars, number one, $8.50.
11: Tasman Potter in the sole gear was the last start winner here on the 30th of September, when sent out $1.80. Defeated Mickey Mark. Delta Stars, who has Barry number one, last to winner back on the 19th of August. Had a flat tyre here, two back before going to Cranbourne and running fifth there on the weekend. Dot Ball has been 12 to 9, 50 to 10, back to 9.50 now as we approach the close of betting for Dot Ball. Last to winner here in early August. And then we go to Forever a Star for James Herbertson and Rita Burnett. James looking for his fifth winner of the night. He won the first two, then races 7 and 8 with Spirited Gigi and Castedon winning the previous. So just Delta Stars here. She's getting a little bit of...

0: work from one of the track attendants. Two of the track attendants, in fact. And Ever Justice has her in the middle of the circle, just tightening some gear there before the mares are called up. So Casterton, the lone runner from us, opening the previous, was sent out $1.90. Spirit of Gigi, impressive in race number 7. Kofax won the 6th in a busy finish. Ashanti Warrior got its first victory for the first run under the Alex Ashwood banner. Killarney Prince in race number 4, the grey, was a big winner. Chrissy the 3rd, Altius led throughout first up to win the 2nd, and Sky Diva came from the second half of the field to score in the 1st. At a big price, around $16.90 there for Ross Graham. Ross has Dot Ball engaged here. And everything's okay now with Delta Stars. So we are now almost 2 minutes past start time with that little gear adjustment. And now they should be called to the gate. C&M Build Group bringing us the 9th. And the...
1: Okay, we'll leave it there. Let's get the update at Wentworth Park for the 10th.
2: Rod, favourite here is Speedy Pie at $2 neat, in from $2.20, slightly better than One Pool at $2.40. Both Bowers Ace at $2.70, out 20 cents, getting $3.30 on the fixed odds, and they've cleared out from the others, $9, Mapunga Shine heads those. I'm with both Bowers Ace, but he won't want the 7 to get away from him here, so 3 on top. The dogs like 3 as well. We'll wrap it up before a big program tomorrow night, Grantley. 2 heats of the Sydney Cup, 8 semi-finals for the $1 million chase, and at the end of the night, we'll know the runners for the 2026 last hurrah here at Wentworth Park.
1: Yeah, thanks, buddy. Appreciate that. Let's get an update at Hobart as well for the running of race number 9 there.
3: Yeah, and it's our last as well. Grant Yoo-hoo is our race favourite, 180 to 170. Yeah, Angry Mac, 340. Make Waves, 480. Sundara at $12. Was it Colleen Smart and Home and Away used to do the Yoo-hoo? It's the on top tip anyway, Grant, the last in Hobart in 3.
1: I think it was Yoo-hoo. No, the television commercial, if I remember correctly. Let's head to Wendy Park.
2: Odds on now, Speedy Pie at $1.80, and as her name suggests, she's very quick from the machine. This daughter of Fernando Bale, Sweet City Woman, she's been placed at her last 3 runs in good grade, 2nd at Richmond, last start over the 400 in 22 and 7. That was first up after having nigh on 2 months off the scene. Whereas both Bowers Ace, he's had absolutely no luck at all in his run since returning from a spell. He had 4 months off almost when he had an injury at Richmond, and then he's run 3rd, 7th, 4th and 6th. He's had some horror draws, and certainly if there wasn't Speedy Pie in the race, he'd be pretty short, but there is, and she's got plenty of toe and tenacity. She's a feature race winner as well for Jason Magri. So runners moving over tomorrow night, 2 heats of the Sydney Cup and the 8 semi-finals of the $1 million chase for 2026. Before the last hurrah, the sold-out October 16 meeting here. Wrapping it all up with the last race ever at Wentworth Park after 94 years with the $1 million chase final. Almost ready. Odds have moved up. The evens join them. Going into the line is Here We Go. Mapunga Shine, the old boy, goes forward. And the green light is on for the final time. We've got 3 meetings left to go after this race at this iconic venue. And they're off. Out well, Speedy Pie. She charged out and leads them easily. Mapunga Shine working across and getting into 3rd is My Gain. And then came Mr. Informant going past. It is both Bowers Ace. Speedy Flash to a long way back. And Here We Go. Down the back, and Speedy Pie is out by 4. Mapunga Shine. And then came both Bowers Ace. Is trying to run on. Speedy Pie is out by 4. Here comes both Bowers Ace giving it a big start. Speedy Pie stopping. Both Bowers Ace can't get there. Speedy Pie fell in to beat both Bowers Ace. 3rd in Mapunga Shine, followed by Speedy Flash 2. Then came Mr. Informant, and then a long way back, Here We Go on My Gain, and the time is 29.88. Speedy Pie, she was under sufferance, and she's only just got home by a head in the end from both Bowers A's. Who got in a tangle with her after the race, and Mapunga Shine got third in front of Four Speedy Flash 2. So the interims are 7, 3, 8 and 4. Winning margin is a neck, and it's 5 lengths between 2nd and 3rd. 5.39 early, 13.72, 17.88, home in 12 seconds and 29.88. Her 10th win at start number 34 here at Wentworth Park for Speedy Pie. Brindle Bitch, Fernando Bale, Sweet City Woman and Wobble on the 5th day of 2022 makes it 28 wins from 74 and 10 here. Owned by James Yip and trained at Kemp's Creek by Jason Magri. Second of both Bowers Ace for the D&P Syndicate and trained by Minifit at Cranbrook by Flying Ricardo Poco Dorado.
1: And it's going to pay 150 and 120, 7, 3, 8. The numbers there, 7, 3 and 8. Let's head to Hobart.
3: It's 1-6 overall. So Angry Mac, the pool favourite, 180. Now you who fams, as I anticipated, into 190 to take over at the top of betting. A last start winner in 1939 from box one has won 5 races, 4 of those this track and trip. She gets plenty of room to move a vacant box to the inside and 2 vacant box to her outside. Angry Mac now 260, make waves off the inside at 510 on the pool. She's been placed in 2 of her last 3, and Sundara at $10, placed in Launceston on Monday night behind Scard. Has been placed in 3 of 8 this track and trip. So this is the last of the night. I'll join you for Thoroughbred Racing in Launceston tomorrow night and Greyhound Racing in Launceston on Monday. Between those two meetings, there's a harness meeting here on Sunday afternoon. Matty Robertson will be behind the 10 by 50s. So the restricted wing Greyhounds are just about set. There's the green light, race 9. 340 metres away. Angry Mac and Yoo-Hoo both began fast. They'll lead Make Waves and Sundara. Yoo-Hoo ran to the lead. Finding trouble was Angry Mac, who fell out the back. And Yoo-Hoo straightens in front by 2 or 3 over Make Waves and Sundara. Yoo-Hoo in front halfway down the straight from Make Waves and Yoo-Hoo. Yoo-Hoo won the last over Make Waves, Sundara and Angry Mac. 19.52 the time. 19.52 the time. For number 6, Yoo-Hoo, 190, no place betting. Make Waves and Sundara.
1: Yoo-Hoo, $1.90 takes it out. 6.12, spelled differently than the glue. Now, we have got next up. Oh, we need to get an update with Johnny.
4: We're here for race number 8, Grant. Number 8, Star Turns the favourite, $2 into 180, now 185. Wild Ass Jane, $4, got into 260 now. 4 Great Terms, 8 out to 11, and Blue Art is at $14. Repeating late scratching here, number 2, Barefoot Elsa. Favourite is number 8, Star Turn. It's fixed at 185, on the one pool is 220. Wild Ass Jane on the one pool is 270. I've selected 8647, heading to the start, race 8, the queue.
1: Thanks. Johnny, straight after that, we head to Sandown for the 11th. The favourite way there at $2 even is Sitem Arizona, number 5, opened up on the fixed at $2.80. It's at $2. Cool Disguise, number 2, $5 to $4.60. Then you've got the 6, Poor Erla. It's at $5 out from $4.60. Moraine Sara, number 1, $8.50 to $7, and all the rest over the double quote. Late scratching, Flying Royce, number 8. It's a late scratching. Let's head to the queue.
4: You're 5-5 to run. Selections now 8-6-4-7, 8 Star Turn. Looking to make it 4 on end tonight. Has been very impressive since resuming from a break. 29.55, 29.46. A little slower last week, 29.80. They're not running overly quick times tonight. Star Turn, $1.75. Wild Ass Jane, she's going for 5 on end. Her 4 last wins have been on Q1 Lakeside over the 457. She's had the 10 starts for 2 wins here at the 520. Great Terms will be getting to the line strongly, and the small field will help. It's $13. Ritza Ringer at $18 and Blue Art at $21. This is the final leg of the Quadrella Double and Treble. So far to be alive, 1 Blazing Early, 1 Kenya Dynamite and 5 Strut. 1, 1 and 5 to be alive in the quaddie. Now they're being loaded away for tonight's free-for-all. Blue Art, Great Terms, Wild Ass Jane, Ritza Ringer and Star Turn. Late scratching number two, Barefoot Elsa. Scratching of Akira Ayodu, number three, and box five left vacant. So the two, three, and five all.

0: vacant. Green light is on. Favourite in the 8. Star Turn. They're ready. Off now, Star Turn about third away. Great Terms is showing speed with Wild Ass Jane, and now Star Turn up on the outside of Wild Ass Jane trying to get to the fence. A half in front, Wild Ass Jane is kicking up along the rail. Their four lengths in front of then of Ritza Ringer. Blue Art and Great Terms shuffled out to the tail. Star Turn got to the lead, coming off the back, drew a length and a half in front. In second spot was Wild Ass Jane. She's coming again on the rail, and running on was Ritza Ringer. In front, Star Turn, Ritza Ringer late. Star Turn, I think, just beat Ritza Ringer. Wild Ass Jane again came to the outside on the turn. Then Blue Art and Great Terms at around 29 and 8. I think Star Turn has just lasted.
1: Should pay $1.80 and $1.20. 7 gets second and the 6 gets third. 8, 7 and 6. Time to get an update from Penrith of the running of race number 9.
2: It is. It's our last. And 260 for Charlene's Delight. That's in from 330. I'm actually with Louth Park Schooner here. So let's look at this market. It's Louth Park Schooner, $7.50 and $2 to $5.50. Then you've got some roughies that have been on the drift. Then you get to Midnight Haze. It's had backing 15 down to 6. I mentioned Charlene's Delight, 330 to 260. And right down the bottom, Credo Stride is $2 to $2.80. You know, Grant, we've got a 9-race card. This is the last. The 8 races run thus far. Very rarely do you see 8 individual drivers in the winner's circle. Usually you get a driver that lands a double or even a treble, but tonight we've had 8 races and each has been won by a different driver. Oh. You don't get that very often, particularly here at Penrith and particularly often at Menangle. So interesting little thing to be mindful of as we come into the last.
1: Yeah, very much so. Interesting stats. Very interesting stats. Sorry, say again?
2: Useful or useless, make of it what you will.
1: Is there a difference?
2: When I'm speaking, probably not.
1: Let's go to Sandown.
3: So the runners at the start and about to see the move in for the second last of the night. The Greyhound did its home in grade 5. Late scratching 8 along with 7 and 9. So a field of 6 to go around. And the favourite is in the yellow, and that is Stidham Arizona at that $2 quote. Getting ready. First line up. Second row runners going in. All in. Green light turned on. Lure on the move. Set to run race 11. Favourite in yellow. And away. Stidham Arizona jumped fairly well. There was good speed out. Ian Albert initially, also Lakeview Sky. Stidham Arizona's going to stay a little bit deep and it's going to press forward and is about to run to the front. Wider out getting across there was Poor Earler. It gets to third just out of Cool to Skies. We've just got to check. And Lakeview Sky back to second and third. Last of Moraine Sarah was last, but it's Stidham Arizona clear. Four in front. Ian Albert's a clear second. Clear on Poor Earler and Lakeview Sky. Favourite too good. Stidham Arizona bolted in by 5 lengths. Second Ian Albert, third Poor Earler, fourth in Lakeview Sky, Moraine Sarah and Cool to Skies, and it's a strong run, 29 and 34. Good track sense there by Stidham Arizona. Didn't really push down towards the rail, hitting into that first corner. Stayed deep enough, accelerated really well. Got.
1: And it's going to pay the $5, $2.10, $1.70. As we go to Fred, we've been trying to digest some of the drivers that haven't taken a win here. And he's pointed out Robbie Morris on the 7 at the favoured way.
2: Of the 8 races that have been run thus far, there's been 8 individual winning drivers. We don't usually get that. You get a night often where a driver, maybe even 2 drivers, will land doubles or trebles. But tonight there's been 8 races run and 8 individual drivers that have won the races. The only ones that can pick up multiple wins tonight, Josh Gallagher drives Tora, Cam Hart drives Credo Stride. And in a real rarity, Rob Morris, although he didn't have a lot of drives, he hasn't managed his way into the winner's stall, and that is like super unusual for Morris. So just a interesting note there. Yeah, Vaughan Duncan won the first, Jai Coney the second, Josh Gallagher the third, Cam Hart the fourth, Will Rickson the fifth, Zara Fitzpatrick the sixth, Ash DeLosa the seventh, and Cooper Griffiths won with that grey marvel, the 12-year-old grey Cadillac. So they're getting set, last race, Extreme Bulls at Penrith Showground, November 7. Race favourite, Charlene's Delight, for Robert Morris. They're just about set. Lights on. Racing at the 1720, and away okay was Louth Park Schooner, looking for the lead over Tora. Up on the outside is Midnight Haze, and in that firing line just in behind those is Credo Stride with Janelle May. Further back in the field then was Tiger, about 4 metres away in the field then to Charlene's Delight. In the back half of the field with Gary's Larry, and She's a True Bling is the tail ender. So to the back they travel now, and the leader is Louth Park Schooner by 4 metres to Tora. On the outside 3 metres away, third is Midnight Haze cutting the breeze, and then Janelle May. Now here's a move. Off and around them is Charlene's Delight coming up strongly. Credo Strides in the middle, and they were followed by Gary's Larry with Tiger, and last of all is She's a True Bling. In that order they work off the back. First quarter was 30.4, and the leader is Louth Park Schooner. Restraining, trying to get the trail is Midnight Haze, and Charlene's Delight's up on the outside from Tora leaders back. At the moment, Charlene's Delight can't get in. They were followed then by Credo Stride, and against the marker pegs is Janelle May, Gary's Larry, Tiger, and still last is She's a True Bling. Well, Charlene's Delight's cast out there three wide and not going forward in a hurry. 29.3 the next quarter. 59.7 the half. 600 left to go, and the leader into the back section of the track now is Louth Park Schooner. It's only ahead in front of Midnight Haze, Tora, Credo Stride. They were followed then by Janelle May, Charlene's Delight, and Alpha One Shares in her. She's being hard driven coming off the back in 28.7. It's still Louth Park Schooner about a head in front of Midnight Haze, Tora, and then came Janelle May, and nothing really from behind those are making any ground. They near the home bend, and Louth Park Schooner, held together, is trying to fend off the challenge of Midnight Haze. Tora's behind them as they flatten in. It's Louth Park Schooner the leader. Louth Park Schooner at the moment is holding rivals at bay and down to the line, and it's going to be at the end Louth Park Schooner too good. Photo second and third. Janelle May's made a late drive at Midnight Haze, nothing in that, and fourth Tora. They were followed further back in the field then, but She's a True Bling making ground. Charlene's Delight, Tiger, and Gary's Larry and Credo Stride dropped right out to finish at the tail. Louth Park Schooner gets the job done at decent odds as well, and has scored for Lucas Rando and Cameron Fitzpatrick. Taken to the lead, was taken on at different stages, but had too much in hand when the judges called a halt. 2-3-5, fourth if you took a first four, goes to 1. 2-3-5-1, wrapping up Penrith tonight.
1: Thank you, Fred. We appreciate your time. Let's head to Murray Bridge for the running of race number 11. Runners on the track and heading to the start.
4: On their way to the boxes here, race 11 over 680 metres. And the favourite here on the tab fixed is number 2, Weblek Polly, $1.35. Akilah Marshall, number 4, $3.40. And $10 about number 1, Bing Bing Peril, off the inside draw. 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The Premier's Cup over to 7:30. 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For the Cup, Wrongly Accused is our favourite at the moment at $1.50 as expected. The track record holder at Angle Park. Of course, he bypassed for heats and went straight into the final, and breaking the track record in a match race challenge. Like a Rock, number 2, is $4. King Nanga, number 1, $8. And Mapunga Envy, number 4, $11. Intimidation, the Western Australian, at $15. It's such a good race. If you're in the area tomorrow night, make sure you head down to Angle Park for the Group 1 Tab Adelaide Cup, worth $200,000. Mark Matthews calling all the action tomorrow night. Runners are about to move up for race 11. $1.33, number 2, Weblek Polly for Neil Rawlings. Over to 680. The stayers on display here. 12 race card at Murray Bridge tonight. Two to come, including this one. Light on, we are set for a start. Race number 11. And they're on their journey. Wet Black Polly was third away. Winning the start was Bing Bing Peril, who will bounce out and lead by four into the first turn, moving over Wet Black Polly into second. A half away then, Akila Marshall, five away, Who Dat Hooked, with Zembo Yo-Yo down the back. Bing Bing Peril away by five. Damien Smith going for four winners. Up to second, Akila Marshall. Wet Black Polly needs to lift about six or seven off the top. Tailed off was Who Dat Hooked with Zembo Yo-Yo. Up to the turn, Bing Bing Peril starts to come back to him. Only clear by two over Akila Marshall. Wet Black Polly, it's Bing Bing Peril. Akila Marshall now sailing up, takes over. Akila Marshall will be too classy. Wet Black Polly will get second in front of a tired Bing Bing Peril, Who Dat Hooked, and Zembo Yo-Yo. Time around 39:80. After race 11, we stand by for confirmation. Number four, Akila Marshall for Clint Trengove. 39:82, Beaks over two, Wet Black Polly, Neil Rawlings. Third, the one, Bing Bing Peril, Damien Smith. And fourth, number six, Who Dat Hooked, Clint Trengove. 39:82, interims 4:2, 1:6, 3 1/4 by a length and a quarter after race 11.
1: And we stand by for those at divvies. Let's give a refresh. Here we go. The four paid three even 104, 4:2, 1:6, 4:2, 1:6. Let's head to the Bull. This is race one on the extra card.
5: Well, extras of fifth grade going 390. Favourite is now the five, Doongala Shane for Bell Tab. It's an equal favourite, in fact, 380 into 220 with the two Paul Ballista, Rebecca Gibbons, 180 out to 220. One Paul Yaz, Luke Harris, 550 now, 9. 3 Genesis Bale, Andrea Gurry's 9 to 10. 8 Paul Mabella, Luke Harris is 12 to 18. 7 and Hana Roy, Sean Bulch at 41. 4 St. Mick, 51. 6 St. Finney, 61, the outsider. Last on the card, our audience through Sky Racing 1, back aboard the coverage for our last on the program, race 13, our last of the night, and a Warrnambool Extra 1. Fifth grade going 390, and they're getting set. Racing here likely returns next Tuesday for a twilight fixture. Greyhound Racing Victoria tomorrow heads to Hillsville, Warragul, Bendigo and Geelong. The last, though, from Warrnambool on this Thursday night. Equal favourites, the two Paul Ballista, the five Doongala Shane, go off 220 equal faves in the last of 13. A green light. The war rolls for the lucky last. They're set and ready. And racing, very good pace out from one of the favourites, Doongala Shane. The other favourite hustles through Paul Ballista and they match motors into the first turn. A length and a half over St. Finney, going to third, Paul Yaz, railing Genesis, Bale, deep out Paul Mabella. Then St. Nicket and Hana Roy as they corner. Paul Ballista in front by two. Doongala Shane comes to the outside, Paul Ballista in front, and Paul Ballista won the last. A length and a quarter, Doongala Shane. Third, Paul Yaz, fourth, Genesis, Bale. Close up out wide was Paul Mabella. Then came St. Finney, St. Mick and Adhana Roy, 22:13 the run on the final race. Paul Ballista gives the Gibbons Kennel a treble. Two beats, 5, 1 and 3 on the last. The interim numbers will be 2, 5, 1, 3 on race 13. 22:14 was the run. First section, 8:60. Run home 13:54. The numbers confirmed by the judge. 2, 5, 1, 3 on the last of 13 from the Bull. Margins were a length the winner, 3 lengths second and third. Paul Ballista was a bit of a drifter in the end, was able to hustle through, hold Doongala Shane off the fence. In the end was the winning key. Once Paul Ballista held the lead into the first turn, he was always going to be hard to beat. For Rebecca Gibbons, gives their kennel 3 for the day. The son of Orson Allen makes it, wins 6, it's turn 20. Okay, totes on the last two, Paul Ballista, 180 and 150 on the tote, 5 Doongala Shane, second 160, 1 Paul Yaz, third 140 and 4-3 Genesis Bale. 280 Quinella, 410 Exacta, 15-10 Trifecta, first 4-40. 48:40, confirming 2513. We stand by for all clear after the last of 13. Thank you.
1: Thank you very much for your coverage tonight. Much appreciated. The victor wears a Paul Ballista, number 2, 180 and $1.50. Let's head to Kilmore.
6: And the field shortly to move up. So our apps having start 103. The favourite here for Donna Castles. Mickey Mark placed in his last two, including behind Aussie Diamond here, two back, who won the previous comfortably. And now they push off. So Mickey Bark favourite highlight, the two off the back row, chasing the win. Northern Terror, barriers 1, 2 and 3 start their progression towards the Noble Barrier. The Pickle Bet, get your pickle on pace. To close the card, James Herbertson has four winners for the card without a drive here in the last. He won the first two and then races 7 and 8. They're ready now. Highgate Mobile Barrier enters the front straight. Green lights, they're off and racing. Beginning fast from out deep on the track, Fast Talking Paddy. Arap's the favourite, left well, chasing the win. Happy to let Arap go on by, and we'll take it up with two to go. In second, chasing the win, grabbed the hold of Fast Talking Paddy as soon as he got up without cover. Mickey Mark was able to trail through from the back line, and Bellevue Bandit clear of the pegs. Four back on the markers was Northern Terror, followed by Favourite Highlight. Reason to Laugh is second last, and Riddle Me This at the tail. 1,800 left to go. Going to the MC Labour back straight, and Arabs for Donna Castles leads out by 5 metres. Chasing the wind in second, 6 metres Mickey Mark, three back to pegs, and third searching for cover, Fast Talking Paddy. Glen Bull's going to oblige with Favourite Highlight is rolling forward out 3 deep. Next over on the pegs was Northern Terror, followed by Bellevue Bandit. Second last, Reason to Laugh, and last is Riddle Me This. 43.2 was the lead in time. They come off the back with 1,400 left to go, and Arabs is the pilot. The margin 4.5 metres on Chasing the Wind, and Neckaway running third on the outside was Favourite Highlight. Fourth and three back on the inside was Mickey Mark. Fifth in the 1-1 is Fast Talking Paddy as they prepare to complete a circuit. Four back on the pegs was Northern Terror, racing underneath of Bellevue Bandit. Then over on the peg line, Riddle Me This, and last of all is Reason to Laugh. 31.4 was the first quarter. The bell's about to ring. Our wraps in control here on a solo lead by 5.5 metres, and in second placing on the outside was Favourite Highlight. Chasing the Wind's going to wait to put it out on the Jet Roofing sprint lane in third. Fourth on the outside as they run the ball in turn was Fast Talking Paddy. Mickey Mark buried three back the inside with 800 left to go. Four back on the pegs, Northern Terror underneath of Bellevue Bandit. Second last on the outside, Reason to Laugh is going 3 deep now but looking to flush out some company. And last of all, Riddle Me This. Midpoint of the back straight with 600 left to go. 30.4 was the second quarter. It's Arap's doing it well. Arap's 5 metres in front of Favourite Highlight, who's being called on. Chase the wind in behind the leader, coming to the race 3 deep around the outside. Reason to Laugh jammed up in between horses was Fast Talking Paddy. Mickey Mark held up badly over on the inside, getting the 3 wide toe in was Bellevue Bandit. Further back in the race, Riddle Me This, Northern Terror dragged out to the tail. 30.1 the third quarter. Arap's comes for home, 200 metres left to go. Running on down the outside is Reason to Laugh. The run comes for Chase the Wind, then Mickey Mark right down the outside. Riddle Me This with a run. Arap's in front at the 100. Riddle Me This is flying. Reason to Laugh sticking on in the middle. Reason to Laugh, Riddle Me This, Reason to Laugh. I think Reason to Laugh might have just held off Riddle Me This and Mickey Mark through the line into third. Arap's folded up late, might run in fourth, just ahead of Chasing the Wind, then Northern Terror. Further back in the race to Bellevue Bandit, Favourite Highlight, and last in was Fast Talking Paddy. Final quarter was 29.62, 1.6 the mile rate. 5, Reason to Laugh, the winner.
1: Reason to Laugh's going to take that out. We'll confirm details in just a moment. Let's take you straight to the queue and Johnny for the ninth.
2: We are up to the penultimate event of the evening, race number 9. This one, a Masters over 520, and Back Creek Benny, who's won many feature races throughout his career, finds himself in a Masters for the first time here in Queensland. 210 into 170, Back Creek Benny. We know he can get back in his races and does run on, particularly over the 500. One Mustang Hayes. I've just gone Mustang Hayes because he may be up on the, or she may be up on the speed. 230 out to 270 though. Stowaway 480 out to 750. 5 Birdies 19. Memories of Rose 26. Jump and Jive 34. Indy Char-Char at $101. And there is the starting signal now for race number 9. The Masters, and they're about to move in. Mustang Hayes, she goes into one. Memories of Rose can show speed. And Stowaway, box 5 left vacant. Second line, 5 Birdies, Jumping Jive. The favourite, Back Creek Benny.
0: and Indy Cha-Cha. There's the green light. $1.65 tab trade on the one tote, $1.70. Green light set. Racing, Back Creek Benny, third last away. Mustang Hayes won the start over Memories of Rose, five birdies, followed by Jumping Jive going to the inside. Back Creek Benny now gets to third. Well back, Stowaway and Indy Cha-Cha running into the back. Mustang Hayes the leader. Down to the outside was Back Creek Benny. Here he comes. Five lengths away, Memories of Rose, Stowaway and then Jumping Jive off the back. Back Creek Benny went whoosh, straight by Mustang Hayes, running on Stowaway, but Back Creek Benny in Masters, far too good. Beat Stowaway, tight third, Mustang Hayes, Memories of Rose, then Jumping Jive, Indy Cha-Cha and five birdies in around 30 seconds even. 508, 782 and 542. Numbers 6, 7, 1 and 3. 6, 7, 1 and 3. Your interim numbers on race number 9. He was third last away, but went to the inside, got to a close third and then moved into second spot. City sights on Mustang Hayes, grabbed her in the middle of the circle. Stowaway's run on late, but Back Creek Benny got the break on the home turn and has been too good. Number 6, Back Creek Benny. Good to see him back to the winning list by Seneki out of Coringa Maisie.
1: Pays 120, 180 and 120, 6, 7 and 1, 6, 7 and 1. Let's head off to Sandown.
7: At Carrolgon three starts ago. A couple of midfield performances at Sale following that. Had six starts here for two wins. So two of its three career victories have been over this track and trip. And it'll go the favourite for the last. Foxy Roxy, she's in career best form, it has to be said. She's won three of her last four, twice at Geelong and once at Horsham. She's won 18 of 91, 2 of 11. This is a little bit of a stepping grade for her tonight, but she's got good speed and she can certainly fire out early on. And if she were in front, it'd make it hard for the opposition. $6 for the pink Crackerjack Kev. He won at the Meadows 13.66 last start. He's won 10 of 50. And then $6 for poor Alina, who's won two of its last three. Geelong winner last starts, won three of nine. So near the one start here was unplaced. And it is double figures for the rest. The last of the night here at Sandown on a Thursday night, and they're getting ready. And the favourite for the last is the red at $2.10, and that is Breach. Green lights, lure on the move. We're set to run race number 12. Ready? And away, Breach jumped pretty well. In fact, he's going to drive through and keep the lead over Foxy Roxy out deep. And now poor Alina pushes up between the pair of them, but the favourite's in front. Oh, it's got a miss. Breach went a miss. It was in front, and it's gone back to last. So poor Alina leads. Foxy Roxy to second. Trying to run on around, there was Rita Page. Then came Moraine Damien further back then to Crackerjack Kev and big players at the rear. It's poor Alina in front, but Foxy Roxy's got it. Goes up, takes the lead, and Foxy Roxy wins again. Beat poor Alina and Moraine Damien. Fourth across the line was Rita Page, and then came big player further back then to Crackerjack Kev, and Breach was in front and has pulled a muscle going into the back straight last and fails to complete the course. Time on the last is 30.03.
1: Foxy Roxy number 6, $462.66 to 4. Let's get an update of Murray Bridge.
4: Yeah, thank you, Grant. The final event here tonight, race number 12, Ice Age number 6, $1.40 after opening up at $3.80. Huntsman number 1, $1.80 after $2.60. $15 or better about the other two. Scratching number 8, Big Away Bell, who did shake up a marker a little bit when that runner came out. Race number 12 in 5 minutes.
1: Let's take you off to Tokyo.
8: I think it's time that this race number 12 can truly begin to get underway. Whether it is fine track, is dry slash standard. For race number 12, our Make New Way race, 1,650 meters, 13 runners in the field. A couple of years back, maybe three or four now, as time flies by, we started this Make New Way race here at the TCK to run counterclockwise, as all the races here at the TCK have been run clockwise. This is the only race won counterclockwise. Just to show that it is something we can do. So this year we do it every Thursday night here locally in the final race. Final runner in, number 13, Binata. Race number 12. And they're off. Clean dispatch from the field here on the inside. Quads moves forward past Mumpty Prince. Quads, Mumpty Prince. Now they're going to battle it out to see who wants to get around that corner first. And it will be Mumpty Prince. Quads coming around that first turn together. Then comes Talisman Chant. Back of the pack, Minor Aegis. And Tobin's. As we head around that second turn into the backstretch, they go. Mumpty Prince. And Quads, one and two, followed there by Talisman Chant. On the outside, Two-Tone Chocolat, trailed by Binada. And then comes Riquet Miniola with Greg towards the inside. Omega Olive in behind, surging Tobin's now. Moving up the field, followed back behind by Habotan on the outside. Minor Aegis back to the inside is Omega Drive. And back of the pack, Cosmo Ginga. As we head up out of the backstretch into that third turn, Mumpty Prince right up top with Quads. They remain neck and neck, followed outside by Two-Tone Chocolat. Then comes Binada and Talisman Chant, father back Riquet Miniola. And Greg, followed up on the outside now, Minor Aegis. And then comes Tobin's. As we head up around that fourth and final turn, Mumpty Prince, Quads at the top. And now we're racing, heading for home. Mumpty Prince, Quads, and on the inside, also looking for some room. Talisman Chant up against the rails. Mumpty Prince has that lead, though, pushing Talisman Chant out of the way. On the outside, trying to move forward, is Binada. Mumpty Prince, here comes Binada. Mumpty Prince, Binada down to the line. Mumpty Prince, Binada, Binada. Mumpty Prince. Number 13, Binada. Getting that victory, or did Mumpty Prince hang on? Camera operator doesn't want to call it just yet. The angle, not the most conducive to really seeing the action clearly. Binada was coming down with some real speed. And let's take a look at the replay. Around that final turn, Mumpty Prince, Quads, and Talisman Chant. All battling it out. Mumpty Prince holding his own. Talisman Chant up against the rails. Kind of gets squeezed out. Quads back to the outside. And then Binada starts to turn on the pressure. Riquet Miniola was pressuring as well. Habotan getting into the mix with a mega drive. And you see Binada coming right up alongside Mumpty Prince. And let's take a look at the overhead. Yes, indeed. Number 13, Binada, in for the victory. Over number 1, Mumpty Prince in second place. Third place.
9: Here for the final event, race number 12, a field of four over the 395. Railway Pearl number 8 comes out, and Ice Age number 6 is being backed into $1.30. When around in the heats of the Adelaide Cup last week, returns here to Murray Bridge where he does some really handy racing. $1.80 out to $3, about the one Huntsman for Tracy Price. Gold Benz number 223, Storm Sister number 4, 101, Billway Pearl number 8 comes out. We're being around the $4 mark if she was racing, but came out earlier this morning. So we're down to the field of 4, Ice Age, $1.30 for Kevin Bewley. There's the light. We are set to go. Race 12 for Murray Bridge, Angle Park tomorrow night for the Group 1 Tab Adelaide Cup. Racing Ice Age was second away. Gold Benz won the start. We'll get away by a length and a half. Ice Age now moving up. A length and a half, Huntsman, and last of the four, Storm Sister. They race up to the turn. Ice Age takes over by a neck over Gold Benz. Three or four, Huntsman with Storm Sister. Ice Age attacking a line on the outside. Ice Age will win by a half over a gallant Gold Benz, Huntsman, and Storm Sister. Time around 22 and 30. After the running of race number 12, the last fave, Home and Hosed, Ice Age, number 6 for winner for Kevin Bewley, beats home number 2, Gold Benz for John Rees, third number 1, Huntsman, Tracy Price. And fourth will be number 4, Storm Sister, also for Kevin Bewley. Interim numbers 6214, time 22.27.
10: 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Number 1 Sunset Vanadium 240. 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Lansley Whisper 21. Fly with Blaze $10. Offshore 61. My Mum Mia 8. And Dodgy Danny 23. Quaddy returns. You need 1, 1 and 2. Off to school. Cash for fun. Zatara's Image into number 1 692. Number 2 730. 3 is over 1,200. 4 is over 2,900. 5 over 1,000. 6 over 4,400. 7 is more than 1,800. And number 8 over 4,200. So Sunset Vanadium, 250. Goes Bang, 290. Barklight Year is $6. Barklight Year, an impressive last start winner in 22.57. Goes Bang, a last start winner in 22.50. Sunset Vanadium was a winner four starts ago in 22.44. And they've all drawn well. Boxes 1, 2 and 3. Behind the boxes, sign up WA Country 5 over the 400. In they go. Sunset Vanadium, Bark Lightyear, Fly with Blaze, My Mum Mia, Goes Bang, Lansley Whisper, Offshore, and from box 8, Dodgy Danny. Last of them placed away for the 8th event. The green light flashes and the lure's in motion. Racing, very slow Sunset Vanadium. Dodgy Danny flew across to lead. From Goes Bang, My Mum Mia, Bark Lightyear fourth. Then Lansley Whisper, Fly with Blaze. Sunset Vanadium's too far back with Offshore. Goes Bang, hit the lead and put four lengths on Dodgy Danny. This is all over. Goes Bang is opening up a huge lead. Very nice win. Goes Bang by 5. Second is Dodgy Danny. Third, Bark Lightyear. Fourth, close, Lansley Whisper or My Mum Mia ahead of Fly with Blaze, Sunset Vanadium and Offshore. The time 22.66. Number 2 Goes Bang gives Jody Reichardt another winner. Raced by B. Hart, M. Cole, L. Collings, a son of Feral Frankie out of Hotshot Heather. He's now won 5 of 13. Second is 8 Dodgy Danny after that good jump for Tanya Thomas. And Bark Lightyear third, Tim Gummo. Numbers 2, 8, 3, 4, 22.69.
11: Meter turf maiden at this track a fortnight ago. That was a good result 2 weeks ago when beaten only a length and a half. Could easily take another step forward here. And returns to 1400 metres. So Heisley Crowell hoping to play a big role here is at 240. Horse number 4 is next best, threes, and this is Euclid in black colours. Showed plenty of improvement last time when running second over 1500 metres at Cocady a week ago. Has now placed 3 times from the last 5 starts, certainly in form. So placed 3 times at Cocady this year. That's from 8 career starts. Thank you. 3.40 and just slightly on the drift for number one, Besney, has been showing promise, has made the frame twice from four starts, including when third last time at Istanbul over this trip in a maiden 11 days ago. Was also second in Istanbul on debut, open to further improvement and runs here now for a second time. That's the leading four here as the last runner moves forward. The final runner to load up here into stall four will be Besney to complete up the line for race number three from Ankara. For this maiden race for three-year-olds, Purebred Arabians over 1400 metres, 7 furlongs, and Besney now completing the line. Favourite in stall six in a red jacket, white cross belts for Heisley Crowell. We now look set to go. Field of eight here for race three. A maiden over 1400 metres, flags goes up. A few of them on their toes a little here. They're off. Away and racing. A little sluggish away was Jesse Auburn, who's going to be the slowest one to leave the gates. Also back to Rory on the back foot in the early strides. The first to show in the white colours, it is Atlas Han, who goes to the front, leads by a length from Ewer Euclid in the black jacket in second. Towards the right-hand side, Heisley Crowell in the red and white is wanting to go forward as the early pace is not that strong. On the rail and recovering well is Jesse Auburn, just ahead over the blue and red colours of Besney. There's a few traffic problems there as that one goes wider out together with Yukan Daray. Second last is back to Rawley, and last of all is Crencia. He wears the noseband as they now spin the turn. Shortly approaching halfway inside the final 800 metres now, and leading the field it is Atlas Han in the blue headgear by a half length. Over Yor Euclid in the white face in second on the outside. Two lengths away to the favourite, Heisley Crowell, who moves into third. Also on the move is Besley, who overtakes their Yesi Orman. Towards the outside, Ukandire picking up quite nicely as well. These are the top five. These then are chased by Chris Nia, and Beniz out of the race is back to Rawley as the runners straighten up the home. Inside the final 400 metres, on the right, Yolupli laying it down to Atlas Han in second. Two lengths away to the favourite, Heisley Crown in third. That's now three or four lengths. These three pulling a long, long way clear over Besney in fourth. Inside the final furlong now, the final 200 metres, and Yolupli now beginning to get the upper hand, goes a half length past Atlas Ham, back in third, Heisley Crowley has three lengths to find, but it's Yor Euclid who enhances a good placing record and wins. Yor Euclid goes on to win from in second Atlas Ham, third for Heisley Crowley, who made some late work there on the rail. These pulled a long way clear over Besney in fourth. Victory has gone the way of number four, Yor Euclid. Three-year-old by Tekut, who goes on to score, came into this race with a fairly nice placing record with three placings from eight previous starts, and now gets off the mark on his ninth run. Yor Euclid, he was runner-up at Coquelles a week ago. That was over 1,500 metres. Manages to go one place better today. Unofficial time, 1 minute 39 seconds, 0.47. That's 1 minute 39.47, the unofficial time, as number four, Yor Euclid, gets the job done. Was unexposed, well, very much unexposed at this venue. Was having a first visit to this course today. Has mostly been running at Istanbul and also at Coquelles so far in his career.
12: Still a style in trap one is the market leader, trading at 2-1 in the betting. Over trap six, Lavender Blue at 5-2. The fact they've gone joint favourites now, this pair. 3-1 is trap five, noteworthy for Frank Macklin. Greyhound did open at 6-1, so very much the greyhound for money. Recently dropped down to this level. Orca Baron Lewis at 100-30 in the two for Barry Denby. He's been off for about a month. Charco at fives is drifting. Jill Llewellyn's runners only had the six starts, just the one wing. Got a lot of early has Charco, but there might be speed to deal with from Orca Baron Lewis on the inside. And Pat's Gold Star is a 20-1 chance running out of trap four. So the runners are making their way down towards the traps and about a minute away from loading for what is the 106 race at Colwick Park. So this is race number seven on the card. That's going to start all the way out to 20-1 now. Still joint favourites, though still a style on the inside. Trained by Jill Llewellyn. It's won at both A6 and A5 before getting beaten at this grade when running here last time. Finishing third at a price behind an odds-on favourite on that occasion. 30 seconds to play then, Nottingham 106. Going in, so 5-2 traps 1 and 6 and 130 trap 2, 11-4 ahead of that trap 5 noteworthy, 5-1 Charco and 20-1 trap 4 Pat's Gold Star.

south from racing away they go. A little bit of a collision between 4 and 5. Two got the best of the start, though. Agabar and Lewis as they go to the bend. 3, Charco moving up. Just had to check its stride. Nowhere to go. Getting closer now is Trapper. 5, Noteworthy as they make down the far side. 2 still just holding sway. 5, and a come again round the outside. Noteworthy now and quickly moves on. So at the moment it's looking good for those on the heavily back Noteworthy. 6, Lavender Blue moving into second. 2, Agabar and Lewis in behind them. 1 staying on Stella's Style. Money landed. Noteworthy scores. Close second, 1 and 6.

for race number 10, the last here at the queue tonight. Le Garant's Horse and Hound fifth grade bitches event. Box 5 is left vacant, leaving a field of 7 to run. The favourite from the inside, Unique Reward for Ray and Mary Berman. Normally a reliable beginner. It's had the 6 starts for 2 wins and 3 seconds. 260, got into 210, now 220. 4 hooked on kisses for Jeff Crawford. $3 out to 420, or 460 back into $4. Misty Rico for Reg Hazelgrove. $8.50 into $4.80. Another Idea, $7. Bionic Cindy at $7.50. Vitesse Atoile at $101 and Balance the Till at $101. That's the fixed odds. On the one pool, Unique Reward is $1.90. So you're doing better fixed at the moment at $2.20. It's $1.90 on the one pool. Hooked on Kisses is $5.40. Misty Rico at $6.10. Another Idea, $7.10. Bionic Cindy ahead of it at $6.70. I put them in 1, 4, 7 and 2. I think Unique Reward can lead and be hard to run down. This is a bitches only race. Box 5 is left vacant here, as I mentioned earlier. We're back here on Q1 Lakeside tomorrow in the twilight. And again, ditto on Saturday night, commencing at around 5:15 on the Q1 Lakeside here Saturday night. We're back racing on Q2 Parklands on Sunday night. Of course, don't forget the Capalabar Cup and Bob Vernon finals at Capalabar on Sunday. A very big day there, plus the Bernie Burrow heats. It'll be a great day at Capalabar on Sunday, Rockhampton Racing Sunday as well. And as I mentioned earlier, don't forget for the next few Thursday nights, we'll be racing on the Q1 Lakeside, Q2 on a Saturday night.

0: to that. Is he a big player?
1: Yeah, no, he was good at Galway, Gary. He was only beaten less than two lengths by Mad, Bad and Dangerous. That was the race in which Mad, Bad and Dangerous and Sharky Boy moved on, but it was a good run. And he had beaten Vantage Code at Roscommon the time before that. Vantage Code, of course, was an impressive winner at Galway.
2: Leaving stalls was the Austrian, as it's Pierre Gross. Leading downhill, Cladach. On the outside is Nermal, followed by Vantage Code, the Austrian, Henry of the Quintet. Continuing towards the stands the first time, the Killinan three-year-old handicap. A mile four, Pierre Gross the leader from Cladach. Nermal third on the outside, followed by Vantage Code and the Austrian. Pierre Gross extends the lead to a couple of lengths over Cladach. Third half a length back is Nermal, together at the tail of the Austrian and Vantage Code. A circuit in front of them. Pierre Gross up to the bend, and the Keaton Kennedy followed by Cladach and Julian Pietropalo. Third is Nermal and Andy Slattery, Vantage Code Ben Cohen, and fifth of the five is the Austrian and Jamie Heffernan. No changes, heading for the final mile, Pierre Gross followed by Nermal, just shading second now from Cladach, and then Vantage Code and the Austrian. Continuing up the far side, just over four lengths covering the quintet. Pierre Gross the leader from Nermal, Cladach, the Austrian and Vantage Code. Heading for the halfway stage, the six furlong point, the Killinan three-year-old handicap, Pierre Gross still to be headed. Opposed a lead of little more than a length over Nermal, then Cladach, the Austrian and Vantage Code. Climbing out of the back straight, Pierre Gross, followed by Nermal, Cladach in third. The Austrian just relegates Vantage Code to be last of the five. Pierre Gross, with less than five furlongs to go, closing up is Nermal, now within a half to three parts. Third a length off him is Cladach. The Austrian goes on by two lengths to Vantage Code. Half a mile from home, Pierre Gross, just with the edge now from Nermal, Cladach in third, and then the Austrian and Vantage Code. Heading to their point of departure and the swing into the straight. Pierre Gross nudged along in front, poised at Nermal, followed by Cladach and the Austrian. A further break to Vantage Code. Down the straight, 2.5 furlongs to go, and one from the rail, Nermal and Andy Slattery join issue with the long-time leader Pierre Gross and Keith and Kennedy. To the outside is the Austrian and Jamie Heffernan. Cladach in fourth, Nermal with a narrow advantage with a furlong to go. From Pierre Gross and the Austrian, inside the final 200 yards, it is Nermal challenged by the Austrian on the outside. In by the rail is Pierre Gross, and it's the Austrian timing it to perfection. Defies top weight in the Killinan three-year-old from stable companion Pierre Gross and then Nermal.
3: Lady Kitty for Barry O'Sullivan out leading. Three puts it in though, Autumn Mary, and the 4-1 just from four, I reckon. But a good performance. Lady Kitty has held on.
4: She won't be having any of this coming from off the pace. She likes to smash. And she did run against Quivers Quest last time. Quivers Quest, a big finishing second after he got done at the bend, and determined all a lead round, and couldn't hang on. 9-4 to hang on here. Might need a bit of luck in running, or might need a bit of crowding in behind. But the one for me is the bot. I think it's an enormous price. Kingston Road. I presume this would be quite short. This one, been running at Monmore lately, has won over four and six bends here in his time. Very game, a run for the old Warfoy. Last time here, over the six bends, went off long odds on, got up to beat Sheep Dip Jim over the six bends. It's also won over four bends here back on the 16th of July, went round handy, knocking out a 28.49. Now, the reason I said 28.49, that's 10 spots behind Trap 1's latest winning latest line here, which is about a length and a tail, but 1 did meet trouble. So if 1 does hit, 1 gets a clear on the clocking, 1 might beat 4. But the punters like the 2, I think that's vulnerable too. 1 could might be back run it, and we know 6 is strong as well. There's running. But it's open. Quivers Quest in 1, Congo Bono in 2, Baggers Coat in 3, Determinor in 4, Vacant in 5, Kingsham Road in Trap 6 at 4-1.

0: off in racing. Well, 1, 2, and 4, pretty sharp. Ursa, freeway drive, 6 turns handy. Frieda, back marker. 4 tries to cut the corner on 2. 1 squeezes through up the pipes. There's a rough host to the second bend. 2 lost though. 6 had his back legs in, but trap 6 and travelling on the bridle. Went over 6 bends in the top turn. Trap 4 determined all that. Might need the line already. 6, that begins to put it down. It's a long run in if you bet. Trap 4 determined all that. But game 6, 1 big last go. 4 screaming for the line. Gets it. 4 beats 6, beats 3. Determined all at Kingston Road. Good race, and Trap 4, she's going to say, scream for the line. I'm still in front now, and waiting to pick up where she was. And Trap 4 had a bit in hand there, determined all. The Kingsham Road did give it some, couldn't quite get there. So it got a bit tight off the second bend, didn't it? That's where the race changed a bit. Determined all, loves to boss it. Couldn't clear 2 the first time. Actually, didn't try and clear 2 the first time round. Then here, it looked like it was in a lot of traffic. 4. I don't know how 4's got round there. 1 and 2 drew the short shorts. Both got roughed up. If you bet the 4, you've had a wild one. 8 didn't look like it was going to get round. Then got hampered off the second. Then you had a stay. A doggies went over 6 bends in the wing where it was turning in. But Trap 4 finds a way. And I said, she was. I thought she might be going to get fixed out, but she hit the line very...
1: To Condotti at 137-2, Albus Air 9-2, Crimson Road, double figure odds the others. Pangborn going in under Jack Dace, followed now by She's Ideal, Charlie Tucker. Here is Oman, Myla Coppins taking off £5. Dare to be different in the red with the white armlets. Kieran O'Neill aboard. Walking forward on the outside is Mathura. Taylor Fisher on Mathura. Crimson Road. And William Carson, been in good form, Crimson Road, completed a hat-trick before finishing a creditable fourth last time out at Nottingham in a big field. King's Castle going in. Crimson Road blindfolded. Condotti now. David Probert. And here is Albus Ann. Ready? Division 1 of the Find My Hospitality Handicap, a mile and a quarter. Pretty good line out of the stalls. Albus Ann was the slowest in stride, but they're very well grouped together. Oman in the blue and red white cap, just the leader early. There's not a lot of pace on. Condotti on the inside, Crimson Road. Then Pangborn in fourth. She's Ideal towards the inside. Albus Ann is pulling hard, preceded by King's Castle, Mathura, and Dare to Be Different at the rear of the field. So very sluggish down the hill. Crimson Road is pulling hard in that yellow and green jacket. And Condotti from Oman, Pangborn under new rider Jack Dace in third. Then Crimson Road. Mathura is back in fifth from King's Castle on the outside of She's Ideal. Albus Ann towards the back with Dare to be different in the red and white jacket. So heading on down the hill then towards the left-hander, and Condotti on the inside of Oman, Pangborn, Crimson Road still tugging. It's been a slowly run race. They're followed by She's Ideal, Mathura, King's Castle, and then Albus Ann and Dare to Be Different. So it could develop into a bit of a sprint here. Crimson Road, a long rein in the hands of William Carson round the bend, has tugged along most of the race so far. Condotti out in front under David Probert from Oman in second. Pangborn towards the outside, then Crimson Road and King's Castle. Mathura in the green and yellow disc on the outside trying to make up ground. They're followed by She's Ideal, Albus Ann and Dare to Be Different, and they're well grouped together inside the three. Condotti with a slender lead. Crimson Road challenging now nearest the rail. They're followed by Oman, possibly just edging ahead from Pangbourne. King's Castle on the left, and on the extreme left is Mathura. As they race on to the final furlong and a half, Crimson Road is battling on gamely. Next to the rail, Oman out in the centre. King's Castle stays on with Mathura, then Pangbourne inside the final furlong, and Oman challenging, and coming through is Albus Ann, splitting the front pair. Albus Ann from the back, and Albus Ann comes through to win from in second. Oman, then Crimson Road, and Mathura in fourth.

of love. Number two are my racing horses here. Lover Girl, the other one. Going in for race one. Minzel in Tony Bloom's colours.

0: Chiefly Park stud colours, Princesse d'Orange, is going to go in and complete the line, set, and they're off for race one. The follow at the races on Instagram Nursery, this handicap for two-year-olds. Towards the centre of the track, the white cap of Lover Girl is up there. Far side, Minza is up there as well, the blue and white. Towards the near side is Princesse d'Orange in the red, white and blue. And then the other Ammo Racing runner, Roxa Love, the quartered cap is towards the centre. Then the front four, ahead of Needing You in fifth, the light blue, that's Pay-Per-View, and the dark blue and white of Casino Stars. They head to halfway. In the centre is Lover Girl with the white cap, going better with the Ammo pair. Far side, Minzel in the blue and white. Near side, the red of Princesse d'Orange is coming under pressure now as they head for the final furlong. Still there towards the near side, Lover Girl. The middle under pressure is Roxa Love. Far side, Minzel. But it's Lover Girl and Rowan Scott who's clear from the back, staying on as Casino Star. But Lover Girl is out in front, running on still, Casino Star. It's Lover Girl who holds on for Ammo Racing. Lover Girl gets the better of Casino Star. Close for third between Roxa Love and Minzel, and then came Princesse d'Orange.
1: Race number two here to her left is Farrokh. Not a warm day here today, but that horse is getting quite warm in himself, and if he's on his A game, he's going to be very effective around his track, given his previous efforts at Ballinrobe and also his previous win at Wexford over fence are all achieved with prominent racing tactics. Just don't like the way he's getting as warm as he is here today. Maybe that's him, but not a day where you should be getting warm, if that makes sense. But Farrokh, the mounted Sean Flanagan, will be a definite contender, provided he does not get too much pace pressure, because he's also, with the exception of Leaving Secret, Farrokh has also got number 7, who will come through shot here, the 12-year-old. It's a long road. 3 course of distance wins, also another winner here in the past over a different trip. 4 course wins. This Son of Lawman, don't hear much about them anymore, unfortunately, but it's a long road. Would not rule him out, and he won this race indeed back in 2023. He's mounted Shane O'Callaghan, and he takes off 3 pounds down towards the bottom of the weights. Looks well, and always gives his running back at this track, as evidenced by another good run here at the August Festival. And as outsiders of the fields go, you would not rule him out at his favourite stomping ground.
2: He's loved it here, hasn't he? And well, as Fran Wiley says, he has won this race before, but he has, of course, got all of those other victories at the track as well. He's won 4 times, 3 times over course and distance. We'll have betting shortly from Tramore. Just to bring you up to date, 2 races still to go at Thurles. The going was yielding, it is now yielding to soft. And it's just been raining there pretty much since we first saw them this morning. So any updates further, we'll bring you up to speed. For now, though, here's the betting at Tramore for the Pickettstown Handicap Chase. Leaving Secret at 3-1, Farrokh at 3-1, Lady Doyanne at 3-1, and Don't Cave In at 3-1. So co-favourites of 4, and then the 2 outsiders at 12-1. Back to you, Fran.
1: Indeed, they are 3-1 each of 4, at least. The 2 outsiders of the field in betting terms include number 5, Say It First, who was just denied by a head in this race last year. That won the white cap and is the mount of Danny Gilligan. And number 7, It's a Long Road. Great to see him back, the 12-year-old winner of the race in 2023. He's one of 3 possible pacemakers in this race. Can envisage a strongly run gallop here, given that number 1, Leaving Secret in the green and red, put a big spread in the field and looked a likely winner at Galway pre-tying up inside the final furlong over 2.25 miles. He's a dual hurdle winner and also ran very good at Wexford afterwards. He has to be a big contender, and inside of him is a Wexford winner in Farrokh, who also ran a good race last time and second at Ballinrobe. That one finishing in front of Lady Diane, who looks like she will be good and prominent, perhaps not just taking back behind the leaders, Dara Keefe on number 3, Lady Diane. And Henry de Bromhead, with a winner on the flat here today, a second finish in the main hurdle earlier, has a chance. But for me, it's all going to pan out, how it's going to pan out over the first 2 fences here, given the makeup of this race. Leaving Secret, he's probably the one I'd like to be with. The fascinating one, the unknown quantity, is number 6, Don't Cave In. same colours for this horse as his siblings, which include the likes of Sol Dante and Decent Chasers. Interesting market move for him on his chasing run here today.
3: He can't chase. It's a long, long road, driven into an early position with Farrokh and Leave in Secret as they head towards the first of 12 fence. This long, long road over with the advantage. Over the noseband fitted Farrokh. Leave in Secret on the outside of Lady Diana as they go towards the second. Say It First and Don't Cave In are the back pair. But the six runners have safely cleared the opening two fence. They head up in front of the winning post, shortly turning right-handed on their way towards three and four, the two of the climbing fences, the second of which is the open ditch. And it's the veteran. It's a long, long road, and the orange jacket has the advantage over the yellow colours and noseband of Farrokh as they clear fence number three safely. Out wide is Leave In Secret, green and red colours. Lady Diana, the white sleeves and cap, is on the inside, racing in the fourth spot as they clear fence number four. Don't Cave in red and yellow colours, disputes the back two positions with Say It First, the white sleeves and cap. Out over number five they go, and the six runners have jumped the opening five fences safely. No errors from the half dozen runners, who are very tightly grouped. Less than five lengths would cover them as they head along the back straight. And it's the 2023 winner, It's a Long, Long Road, who has the advantage, and Shane O'Callaghan as they continue to run along the back straight. Farrokh is in the second position, running off a career high mark today. Leave In Secret races three wide as they head into the bend, which will almost mark the completion of the opening circuit. Lady Diana is on the inside. She's on the inner of Don't Cave In, the favourite, going into a handicap for his first start over racecourse fences. And it's Say It First who brings up the rear of the field. Out over flight number six they go. No problems for our leader. It's a long, long road. Don't Cave In towards the back of the field. Just briefly had to be niggled away from fence number six. Quickly at the seventh, leader brushed his way through the top of it. Didn't lose any momentum as a result, but is joined on the outside by both Farrokh and Wider Steel to Leave In Secret. So they're the trio disputing the front three positions. They turn right-handed, climbing on their way towards number eight, with Lady Diana behind these. Don't Cave In and Say It First. So out over the fifth last fence they go. Better jump from Farrokh. It's a long, long road. He's running this race for the fourth consecutive year. He's come under pressure, pushed along by Shane O'Callaghan as he went over the final ditch. That one is four from the finish. Leave In Secret is trapped wide. Lady Diana making a position on the inside of that one. Leave In Secret is dropping back through the field. Don't Cave In and Say It First, the latest ones to try and go past it. But very tightly grouped are these six runners. It's Farrokh who has the advantage, and Sean Flanagan. It's a long, long road, is trying to battle back. Lady Diane getting on the inside of him. Leave In Secret is rallying. Wider Still to Don't Cave In. Say It First is the back marker, but is still in touch as the six runners tightly grouped head right-handed towards the final two fences. They're headed by Farrokh as they take the bend inside the final quarter of a mile. Don't Cave In makes ground wide round rivals. Between rivals with the white sleeves is Lady Diane. Say It First, it's a long, long road, and Leave a Secret. Out over the second last they go. Farrokh with the white noseband. On the stand side is Lady Diane. These are the two that go on towards the final fence. Say It First is in third. Farrokh had the advantage out over it. It's a lead of three or four lengths, and this career high mark is certainly not going to stop him today. Farrokh for Sean Flanagan, and Barry Connell wins the Pickardstown handicap chase from Lady Diane. Third went to Say It First in front of Don't Cave In.
2: That was a brilliant performance. Farrokh, who was a bit of a sweaty mess, if you remember, in the paddock, but he's come back really strong. Travel like a dream. 3-1 to get the better of Lady Diane and Say It First in third place. Well done to the team, Barry Connell and Sean Flanagan. Air is next. And Keith House, the 9-2 favourite from Penelope's Sister, 5-1 and Flying Moonlight. It's 11-2 and bigger than the rest, but, well, this is wide open. But with a helping hand, over to Ed and Gordon.
4: Horses at the post, thanks Rachel, and Mer's the known runner, Ed, and we've had a good look at these for TV Extra, and one of the ones we saw in the paddock, a bleak paddock with sort of dark clouds and wet rain and it's just soggy underfoot. Keats House we saw in the paddock, a big runner thought, despite having a troublesome passage through over course and distance on the first time blinkers, which are retained today.
5: Yeah, he is. It is pretty gone. You can even see the jockey's silks now are pretty wet. It's definitely end of season flat racing for sure. But Keats House, we saw him here, didn't we, at the Air Gold Cup Festival, chased home Cisco Disco, who we saw in action our previous race. That was over this trip of miles. A decent effort by Keats House, who has slipped down the weights. But that was his best performance of the year so far. I think he was probably aided by the way that race panned out, but I think that as long as the blinkers have the positive effect this time, Gordon, he's only a pound higher than that. He's proven over these conditions he should run well as he's off a competitive mark now.
4: Penelope Sisters' last three wins have come over course and distance. Her last three runs have come over course and distance, and she's finished second, third and fourth. So you know what's missing there? A one next to her name this year.
5: We do. Most of her winning form and best form has come when she's ridden off the front, Gordon, as she was on those consecutive runs here at the Gold Cup meeting. Didn't get competitive, but was ridden in contrasting fashion last time. A hold up ride last time for Penelope's Sister. Never really got involved as a result. I always like it when she's ridden much more prominently, but she's got a stall 10 draw here, which isn't necessarily going to make it easy jockey Shea Farmer to get over from that wide spot. So remains to be seen. Yeah, hard to know what the tactics will be on her.
4: Bluffer on the Bus is below her last winning mark. She's a bit of a 7 furlong specialist. Her last three wins have come at 7, but she has got winning form at today's trip of a mile. She actually won a 3-year-old handicap over 6 as well.
5: Yeah, and in an open race, Gordon, I think she's probably the bet. Best race so far of the campaign last time. It was a strongly run 7. I think it definitely helped her, but there is substance to that form because both the 3rd and the 4th Highfield Viking and Vince LaPrince have both won next time out. She's only a pound higher here, and she's won off this mark on turf. That was like November last year, so I think she's got a really good chance. She's a 7 furlong winner, seven and a half furlong winner at Beverley. She's run well over the extended mile at Hamilton, so I don't think the trip's an excuse for all that her wins have come at shorter. I think she's a big player, given the fact this is probably likely to be a well-run race with Flying Moonlight drawn in the box seat in stall 1, and he's a forward goer, so I expect him to put the pace to the race.
4: He went off and led at a fast pace earlier on in the season. Flying Moonlight's coming here for the third time now, being second on 3 occasions, I think it was, and has been second here once as well, and that was just back in August, picked by a head.
5: Yeah, he was. Yeah, back in ship, I think will suit him. He's got to prove himself on ground this soft, but we said about possibly a well-run race as Flying Moonlight goes in. You've also got a factor in Rory's Gold, who was that wide margin winner at Newcastle at the end of last month.
4: How when he
5: was
4: could that have been?
5: Well, exactly. It was a very easy win. It was one of those sort of slightly odd races. I think a 14 runaway, and he had 6.5 lengths to the second and then 5 back to the third. So Rory's Gold's got to prove it, stepping back onto turf here. He's a 7-race turf maiden, but again, I don't think there's going to be any hanging about with him in the lineup.
4: And briefly, Evelyn's Phoenix as well is another horse that's done it from the front last time at Beverley.
5: Exactly. So she's got, he's got, I should say, 5 career wins to his name, but they generally have come on better ground than he's running on today.
4: Not too many left to load. You can see how bleak and dreak it is across there on the far side of the track. And Danny Owen up near the commentary box, it's looking rather murky across at the 1 mile start.
6: Great, is it, Rooney? So we've got a few more to go in. 3 more to go. Toraloo's one of them. There's Toraloo, the 6-horse Gansbourg, about to go in the black and yellow. And still out of line, Rory's Gold. It's been down the start for some time. That's Rory's Gold. And they're all in at the mile start. They're off for the outsider handicap. A little slow to stride was Bluffer on the bus, and away smartly is A Up It's Jazz with Penelope's Sister, Ravishing Beauty, Hear the Drums, all in the front rank, and up against the rail is Flying Moonlight. So Scheffler's come through now to take over. Scheffler, A Up It's Jazz, Ravishing Beauty, and just behind them, Hear the Drums, Flying Moonlight, Gansbourg caught wide. Penelope's Sister is next with the Grey Rory's Gold Blue Jacket. Toraloo following. Then comes Evelyn's Phoenix, chased by Golden Caviar and Keats House, with Bluffer on the bus at the back as they pass the 5 furlong pole. Making the approach now to the turn in, Ravishing Beauty is coming through down to join issue with Scheffler. Ravishing Beauty, Red Silks, Green Jacket of A Up It's Jazz between horses. Gansbourg is widest of all as they approach the turn. They're being followed by Flying Moonlight, and then Hear the Drums, Rory's Goal, followed by Toraloo, Penelope's Sister, Evelyn's Phoenix being pushed along. Keats House only got two behind as they straighten. One of those is Golden Caviar is under the pump, and then Bluffer on the bus. Homeward bound, they have the 2 furlong pole in their sights, and it is A Up It's Jazz and Ravishing Beauty. Flying Moonlight to the right, Scheffler's checking out of it, Gansbourg under pressure. Keats House to the left, and the light blue colours trying to come there and making good progress. They run now towards the last furlong in a bit, and it's A Up It's Jazz and Ravishing Beauty and Flying Moonlight. They're being followed by Keats House, working their way inside the final furlong. A Up It's Jazz, the leader, leads by just over a length. Ravishing Beauty, Keats House running on the near side, still staying on for pressure, is Flying Moonlight. It is A Up It's Jazz trying to see it out here. A Up It's Jazz, this course winner going to the line. A Up It's Jazz, the winner. Flying Moonlight and Keats House dispute second. Ravishing Beauty, best of the rest, in fourth.
2: Stood out in that bright yellow cap, David Nolan, just how well he was travelling and really bouncing back to form today. A Up It's Jazz and a second victory over course and distance. Tight for second, near side, Keats House making up ground, far side, 14 Flying Moonlight. And we'll get the full result of that for you shortly, but A Up It's Jazz for the win, landing the 4.38, the outsider handicap, the penultimate race at Ayr today. Now, Thurles, they did have that going change, yielding soft in places, with Teofil, the 6-4 favourite, ahead of this maiden. Sunny Southwest, 9-4, in fact, made that 5-2 going out from 2-1. And the money is for Shirzan at the track as Thurles once again. Let's join Don and Gary.
7: Cheers, Rachel. Yes, Shirzan, who you just mentioned there, has been really unlucky of late. She won a maiden at Tremor and then was disqualified because Jessica Gorman, I think, weighed in just slightly over the threshold for, in terms of weighing in light that day, and then just got touched off in a handicap hurdle at the Listowel Festival last time when very well fancied, rocketed home. Teofil, though, Don, is the favourite, bidding for a hat-trick after bumper wins at the Galway Festival in Killarney. 13-8 currently. Is that a price that would interest you or not?
8: Yeah, I think it's more open than that, Gary. You can see why he's favourite for sure. He hasn't run on the flat yet. He's had those three runs in bumpers. He ran Shed really encouragingly at the Pitchstown Festival on his debut, and then he's won his next two. He showed a good attitude the last day at Killarney to get home from Rock and Echo. And he's an interesting player in here. He's down to three-part sister to play. Scott goes a top-class filly for Jim Bolger, won the Irish Guineas in the Yorkshire Oaks. Sure, and yeah, really interesting. She's been an unlucky filly, but she's been obviously strong in the market. She was really impressed with winning over hurdles on soft ground at Limerick back in March.
9: Start by 5-1-5. Race 7 is the Thurles race, is that he made over 2 miles, heading up to the first turn. Teofil just going along in front from Sunny Southwest, followed by Eugenie and Mouser Labby. Purple Bandit 2 lengths to Ben Lomond, then Nucky Johnson. Shirzan out in front of 5-1-5. Continuing in these early stages, not a whole lot between Teofil and Sunny Southwest. Leading by over 2 lengths, Eugenie in third. Mother Labby is fourth, and fifth is Purple Bandit, then Ben Lomond, Nucky Johnson, Shirzan in 5-1-5. Coming across towards the straight for the first time. Mile and a half to go from here. And it is Teofil, Shamie Heffernan, one out on the rail. Sunny Southwest and Michael Keneally maintaining a 2 lead over Eugenie and Gavin Ryan in third as they straighten on up. Followed by Mother Labby, Alan Purse, with third alongside Purple Bandit and Scott McCullough. Ben Lohman, Nucky Johnson is two behind the grey Sherzan and 515. But apart from each other, Sunny Southwest and Teofil, followed by Yogini, and then Purple Bandit and Myrtle Abbey. Ben Lomond next, and then Nucky Johnson, Sherzan, and 515. Heading for the judge, with well over a circuit to go, Sunny Southwest with a slender advantage over Teofil, 2.5 in front of Yogini, 2 lengths back to Purple Bandit in fourth, and then Ben Lomond, Myrtle Abbey next, and then Sherzan, Nucky Johnson, 515. Heading for the halfway point, the thirdless race is Dirty 2 Mile Maiden, Sunny Southwest and Teofil. Up there contesting the lead, followed by Yogini and then Purple Bandit. Racing together are Myrtle Abbey and Ben Lomond, and then Sherzan, Nucky Johnson over 3 lengths back to 515. Having just passed the halfway stage, it is Sunny Southwest and Teofil. Still occupying the first two positions, followed by Yogini and then Purple Bandit. Myrtle Abbey next, the final four, Ben Lomond, Sherzan, Nucky Johnson, 515. Passing their point of departure. In the lead, but only just Sunny Southwest from Teofil, 2.5 in front of Yogini, nudged along, and then Purple Bandit, 515 has improved from the back, and then Sherzan, Myrtle Abbey, Nucky Johnson, and Ben Lomond climbing to the top of the track. Stride for stride, Sunny Southwest and Teofil, followed by Yogini, and then Purple Bandit. Sherzan goes after them in fifth, and then 515, and Nucky Johnson, and these have gone clear of Myrtle Abbey and Ben Lomond. Teofil just edges ahead from Sunny Southwest. Purple Bandit joins them on the outside, over still driven along Yogini, being followed back for the straight by Sherzan. Teofil, Sunny Southwest, round them as Purple Bandit with Yogini, and then Sherzan, it concerns these five. Swinging in for the final 2.5 furlongs, Sunny Southwest regains a narrow advantage over Teofil. Purple Bandit there on the outside, followed by Sherzan and Yogini onto the two. Sunny Southwest from Teofil. Purple Bandit on the outside, followed by Sherzan. Gone on from Yogini with a little over a furlong to go. Grinding it out is Sunny Southwest from Teofil, then Sherzan, Purple Bandit, and Yogini inside the final furlong. And it is Sunny Southwest drawing away from Teofil, who's failing to close the gap. And then Sherzan, it is Sunny Southwest and Michael Keneally running out worthy winners from Teofil and Sherzan.
2: Southwest, Fred Rapar, Michael Keneally, Teofil second, Sherzan third, down at the start of Market Race, and last race on their card this afternoon. The winner at 11-4 at Thurles, and a handicap hurdle class 5. And here's the market, and here's Peter.
10: Yeah, they're down at the start, as you say, Rachel. 10-11 favourite, this Rate Me Now from Even Money. 3-1 bar. This is the last of the 6 races. We've not yet had a Halloween, but this race is the Boxing Day at the races today. Handicap hurdle over an extended 2 miles, 4 furlongs. And it'll come round quick enough. Rate Me Now, then, very short price here. Nathan Moscrop takes the mount. Talked about this horse on Extra. I just felt whatever he does today, he will come on.

0: three. I'm not saying he's not fit enough to be winning, but he looks nice and straight, but just got the feeling that whatever he does, he will come on a fraction for it. It sounds like I'm sitting on the fence there, but he's not. You can't see his rib cage or anything like that, let's put it that way. 208 days off, so obviously he's going to come on. He was behind Fairy Fulling, who himself is a good northern horse. That was in a handicap debut at Newcastle back in March. The thing is, what do you find to beat Rapeney now with? Upton's Mighty Oak might well be one, but that one's been off for a long time, but should benefit from up in trip on handicap debut, 79. So look what you're dealing with. We are at a low level here. And other ones to mention, Footage Detectives, up in trip, handicap debut again. These are all in the early stage of their careers, 87 the mark there. With thanks, Alan House.
1: Thanks, Peter. Walking in. And they're off. Away to Stride then for our final race this afternoon. The book Boxing Day at the races today. Handicap hurdle. Over now a distance of 2 miles, of 5 furlongs at 141 yards. Setting off towards their opening corner to lead them into the back straight, Sleeve Hill shows the way in white and red under Keelan Woods. Picks up the early work from Rate Me Now, the favourite in second place in that blue jacket. Return with gold to the outside in the black and the green. Then more towards the running rail, the orange jacket for Upton's Mighty Oak. And just in amongst them there is Footage Detectives in the white and black under Lee Edwards, who's chasing a double in the final two races here this afternoon. So heading down the far side and towards their opening flight of hurdles, Sleeve Hill comes to it and pops over okay. Slight nod on landing there from Footage Detectives as we picked up by Lee Edwards. Running now towards their second hurdle. Sleeve Hill, previous point-to-point winner on a couple of occasions, trying to win that first race over hurdles today. Over that second flight from Rate Me Now. Then to the outside, return with gold, followed by Upton's Mighty Oak. Wasn't a great leap at the previous hurdle from Footage Detectives. As they come now to take the third. Again, she's not travelling overly well in the early part, that one at the rear of the field. Still a long way to go, though, as they head towards the end of the far side this time. Being led by Sleeve Hill in the colours of owner Mark Smith, leading by 2 lengths, over Rate Me Now. Last seen when finishing runner-up at Newcastle back in March. Harry's top weight on return. Return with gold and Brian Hughes next in third. Brian chasing a double on today's card after that earlier success on Cat Ricochet. Upton's Mighty Oak is behind Return with Gold. And then Footage Detectives is going up in trip today for what is her handicap debut. So into the home straight, racing towards the next, which should be flight number 4 of the 10. Sleeve Hill in a bid to make all the running. The son of Cave Tyra leading by 3 lengths. 2 Rate Me Now for Susan Corbett Racing. Upton's Mighty Oak next, and then Return with Gold and Footage Detectives as they come to take the next hurdle. Good jump there from the leader, Sleeve Hill. Got plenty of scope about him. You can see why he's won over fences in a point-to-point in the past. He's over that one nicely. Poor jump from Rate Me Now. We're rather fiddled over that flight of hurdles, the fifth. That'll be the final jump in another circuit's time. It's still Sleeve Hill. He goes along happily in front. It shows by 4 lengths. To Rate Me Now in second, Upton's Mighty Oak. She's back in third. Behind her, Footage Detectives on that one's outside, Return with Gold. In those cheek pieces, a 2-time winner on the flat, Return with Gold. Looking for that first win, jumping today. So about to go right-handed then into the far side of the course for the final time this afternoon. So race towards jump number 6. It's still Sleeve Hill. Gallops onward by 2 lengths. To Rate Me Now in second, Upton's Mighty Oak in third, then Return with Gold and Footage Detectives. Great jump there from the leader. Made a lovely shape over the flight of hurdles. Another small mistake though from Footage Detectives. Running now towards jump number 7. Sleeve Hill by 2 lengths to Rate Me Now. Blue Jacket in second. Return with Gold towards the outside of Upton's Mighty Oak. Rate Me Now is again slightly messy over that flight. Now gets a wake-up call as well. So the final flight over on the far side. 3 out. Sleeve Hill comes towards this one now, and over nicely. From Rate Me Now lands in second, then Upton's Mighty Oak, travelling all right at this stage. Next is Return With Gold in fourth, and then Footage Detectives on his inside. So racing now towards that far corner. And Rate Me Now has begun to make a bit of a move under Nathan Moscrop. Has moved into the lead, has picked up the running from Sleeve Hill. Upton's Mighty Oak still goes okay in third. Ridden along in fourth is Footage Detectives. And Return With Gold has stopped quite quickly. There's a last placed runner out of the far side and under driving. So heading the way towards home in the book boxing day at the races today, Handicap Hurdle in the blue, Rate Me Now will lead. Under pressure though for the first time here on the outside, Upton's Mighty Oak begins to throw down her effort. Back in third is Sleeve Hill, and is now looking to struggle home in third because the other two are getting away from him as they race down towards that second last. Rate Me Now just ahead from Upton's Mighty Oak. There's not much in it between the pair, though, as they head down towards the final flight of hurdles. Upton's Mighty Oak, Rate Me Now again. They're pretty much in the air. Rate Me Now to the far side. Upton's Mighty Oak, the near side. Rate Me Now. Upton's Mighty Oak, she's beginning to get there towards the stand side. Upton's Mighty Oak now pulling on from top weight, Rate Me Now. And on the run towards the line is Upton's Mighty Oak, who will score. Upton's Mighty Oak, the winner. She beats Rate Me Now, clear from Sleeve Hill. And then Footage Detective. And it looks like Return With Gold was pulled up.
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3: Oak. Going for Zambezi Magic. Utropia in the red and yellow. Ablon in the black sleeves. And here is Rogue C under Charlie Bishop. And one more, A Daughter's Love. A mile and a quarter. Division 2 of the Find My Hospitality Handicap coming out to a good line. Boy George has often been a front runner and gallops happily into the lead from Ablon in second. Rogue C is third, then Zambezi Magic, followed by A Daughter's Love in the blue and white quarters in fifth place. Then Sweet Horizon just to the outside. Study Up in blue and yellow, and in red and yellow at the back is Utropia around a little right-hander in the back straight running downhill all the way to the bottom bend. And it's Boy George that leads the way by a length and a half to Ablon on the outside of Rogue C. Similar margin back to Zambezi Magic. A Daughter's Love is next, Sweet Horizon, and then Study Up at the back with Utropia. Still another furlong and a half or so before they swing into the bottom left-hander, that sweeping turn, and Boy George cutting out the gallop under Jason Watson. A length away to Ablon, then on the inside Rogue C, followed by Zambezi Magic, A Daughter's Love and Sweet Horizon. Study Up is second last, and finally Utropia. Now they're into the turn. Making their way across the bottom of the course, when they swing for home, they have about three furlongs left to cover. And Boy George leading the way. Ablon is second on the outside. Rogue C third on the rail. And they are tracked then by Zambezi Magic, A Daughter's Love, Sweet Horizon in the headgear. Third last, second last is Study Up, and finally Utropia. Coming into the home straight then and spurning the inside rail, racing more towards the center here. And Boy George from Ablon. Boy George still by about a length to Ablon. Ablon getting closer though as the leader is shaken up. They're both being ridden now. Rogue C is trying to get on terms in the red jacket. Zambezi Magic with a bit of a run on the extreme left, Utropia. Boy George, Ablon. Then on the far side is Zambezi Magic. A Sweet Horizon trying to get through, rather short of room there though. Then behind those, Study Up. Boy George very game. Ablon on the near side, but here coming between them is Sweet Horizon. Boy George from Sweet Horizon. Sweet Horizon getting up from Boy George, denied in second. Then Ablon in third, and Zambezi Magic in fourth.
4: Trainer, Flag of Eve was only a three-year-old. Minerality, another one of the three-year-olds in this race. Popped the question, I didn't see going down either. Must have gone down early in the green. Another one that went down earlier was Popped the question, number 11. That's in the colours of Susan Mason for Joe Mason. Green and black for the trainers Samantha and Jackie Coward. That's Popped the question. There's Lady of Clovery looking at the pictures there. Maroon with the yellow stripes on the sleeves. One of the fancy runners for sure. The runner's about to load. First one coming forward now.

3 in now. Finley Marsh running Flag of Eva is in. Sister and Brother. Jerry Mason and Pop the Question goes in.

Don't Tell the Truth has gone in. This is Hellion. For Donna McCain, Sylvester D'Souza. Kieran Fallon on board State Express. Handicap Davey for this one. And then Rubalites. Last one, Rubalite completes the line. Thanks, Simon. And they step away, they're racing for the Get Race Day Ready Handicap Stakes. A mile and six this time. Just has to be rousted to gather stride. We Don't Tell the Truth in the pink colours. One that's showing speed is Twin and Tonic towards the centre in the green and pink. And that one leads up. Hellion is also handy in the mauve and black. And they're being followed towards the inside of the track then, in light blue by Minerality, as they stay towards that far side. In behind them in the white colours, Flag of Eva is next, and the cheek piece is taking a bit of a grip, the maroon on the sleeve. And the green colours, that is Joe Mason riding Pop the Question, horse with the cheek pieces on. And then comes State Express on Handicap Debut, the black and yellow. So that one's inside is Sister and Brother in the yellow with the green and blue on the sleeves. Then the pink of Safi Osborne and We Don't Tell the Truth on the outside of Time Turner, who got quite warm beforehand, is on the inside, the navy blue and gold. And then comes the well-fancied Lady of Clover being held up by Liam Wright in the maroon and yellow. The red and yellow, Edward the Ninth on the inside for William Cox. And the early bat marker is Rubalites, held up as she normally is. Donna Murphy in the black with the white spots. They make the turn towards the far side of the course now. And Twin and Tonic is the leader. Minerality in the light blue and brown is in second. Flag of Eva sharing third now with Hellion, who's racing in the mauve and black for Sylvester D'Souza. They're followed in the green colours by Pop the Question. Then comes Sister and Brother on the inside of State Express. And then comes We Don't Tell the Truth. And they're followed on the inner by Time Turner, the top weight. And they're out wider to find the filly Lady of Clover in the maroon and yellow. And still towards the back, held up, is Edward the Ninth, the recent course winner. And then towards the back of the field is Rubalite, the mare, under wraps in the black and white. So nearing the end now, the back straight, and the lead is still just about with Twin and Tonic on the inside. They're travelling around 31, 32 miles an hour now. Second place for Minerality, who's trying to challenge the leader. Out wider is Hellion in the hands of Sylvester D'Souza, this big horse for the Donald McCain team. Back in fourth now is Flag of Eva, and then comes the cheap pieces, Pop the Question from Sister and Brother, and then comes State Express ahead of Time Turner, who's towards the inside of We Don't Tell the Truth. And then Edward the Ninth is still being held up along with Lady of Clover. Liam Wright in no hurry, and Rubalite remains the bat marker. Around the home turn they go towards the final three furlongs. Now the leader is Minerality with Hellion on the outside as Twin and Tonic beats a retreat. So Minerality going on but ridden along. Here comes Hellion out wider, still moving okay. Flag of Eva in third. They're followed by Pop the Question, Sister and Brother, angling out State Express. Even wider is Lady of Clover, who's towards the stand side rails as they head down now with two furlongs left to travel. Many chances here. Rubalite picking up two from the back of the field. Also, Edward the Ninth needs a bit of room, but he's running on. In the centre, it's Pop the Question towards the near side. Here comes State Express now. A promising-looking challenge in the black and yellow. Far side, Sister and Brother is right there too for David Egan. It's David Egan far side. Near side, Kieran Fallon and State Express. These two, State Express from Sister and Brother. It's State Express, a winning handicap debut. State Express close for second. Sister and Brother and Rubalite close for fourth as well, involving Time Turner. And We Don't Tell the Truth.

0: cutters for Dara Keefe quite prominent as to make the way forward. With a little over a minute to go to post time, they'll take a turn to get organised and come back towards the starter who's in shot there as we speak. Brian Hayes riding Lunar Majesty for Colin Murphy as well. Lining up down towards the inside, and Hatfield Hammer, an outsider field today, does have snips of form, albeit over hurdles in this type of grade, back over fences here today, but Rattle Latch on that run sets a really strong standard. Number one, Calm Flight ahead, good catch up with Philip Rotwell, there he is in shot, getting blinkers on, seems to have transformed his son in Wings of Eagles, and he was very good to him winning at Sligo, and he's better again off a higher mark. He's gone up £21 for them to success over hurdles, and indeed is bang on the 100th rating to get into this chase here today. Time will tell, can he maintain that progression here this afternoon on his chasing debut, but given the way the headgear has worked, he's surely going to be very competitive for all it is, quite weak in the mark and now drifting out to 9-1. Rattle Latch to the right of shot, Ian Power just taking on or attacking onto the back of the field. One would think he's going to make a sharp right-hand turn to get prominent perhaps, but was held up at Listowel, albeit quite a way back in that strong beginner's chase on that occasion. Our previous race over fences, albeit over a mile and 7 furlongs, seen the winner very prominent throughout, and it's been the case on a day where the ground is quite dry here today at Tremor, it's paid to be prominent. No surprise there, given the nature of the track. As you see, Calm Flight ahead go forward, tacking into the back now, Rattle the Latch. He's going to take his time. He's going to have the full field to pass.
1: Greenway Beginners Chase, 2 miles, 4.5 furlongs in front of them with 17 fences to be negotiated. Calm Flight ahead, Lunar Majesty and Kimmy are all front rank. Installment went out towards its left on touching down. Rattle the Latch was the early back marker with Lavon Dex, but the 12 runners are quickly on their way towards the second. Calm Flight ahead and Kimmy fill the front two positions. Dr. Confusion, Installment and Lunar Majesty 3, 4 and 5. Lasca du Bruel races next in the field with Moonlight Paradise, that one on the inside of Palace Boy. Cruz and Susan and Hatfield Hammer are next. Lavon Dex and Rattle the Latch is still at the rear of the field, climbing towards fence number 3. Calm Flight ahead, extending the advantage, leads now by a couple of lengths as he heads on the way towards the first of the regulations at fence number 4. Calm Flight ahead and Ross Sugru already has the advantage now, turning right-handed a 5 or 6 lengths over Dr. Confusion and Kimmy as they go out over fence number 5. Lunar Majesty is next with Installment, Lasca du Bruel, Palace Boy and Moonlight Paradise. Cruz and Susan, Hatfield Hammer under restraint. Rattle the Latch and the back marker in these early stages is the noseband fitted Lavon Dex. But Calm Flight ahead, bidding for a hat-trick as he switches two fences, has a 6-length advantage over Kimmy, who races on the outside of Dr. Confusion. Installment is keen in a red cap. That one's on the outside of Lunar Majesty in stripes. Lasca du Bruel has black sleeves in front of Palace Boy, another one under restraint. The quarters of Moonlight Paradise are against the rail behind these. Cruz and Susan is next in the pale blue silks. Hatfield Hammer has an orange cap on a white jacket, with Rattle the Latch in the striped cap. Lavon Dex, red sleeves, is the back marker. Opening circuit under their belt as they go out over fence number 6. No problems for our leader, Calm Flight of Head. Maintaining this advantage over Dr. Confusion and Kimmy, who give chase in second and third. They're being followed, a mistake there, by Installment as they went out over fence number 7. Races in the 5th position with the striped sleeves. It's just in front of Lasca du Bruel. Keith Dunhue and Gavin Cromwell won this race 12 months ago. Palace Boy is behind them. On the inside is Moonlight Paradise, a winner here in August. That was over hurdles as Calm Flight ahead is safely out over the first of 2 climbing flights. Towards the rear mid-division, Cruz and Susan in pale blue colours was pushed away from it as they get over fence number 9, which is the regulation. Once again, Lavon Dex is still at the back of the field, and he was far from fluent in the back position. Out over fence number 10, Calm Flight ahead at at a reduced advantage, now leads by just a length over the second running Dr. Confusion. Leader extending his advantage once again on the level, back up towards two lengths. Dr. Confusion under restraint and Darrow Key from Kimmy and the double seeking Danny Mullins. They're in the front three positions. Lunar Majesty and Brian Hayes is behind them in the fourth spot. Wider on the course, Delaska De Bruel and Keith Dunhu in fifth. Palace Boy and Luke Burke Ott is sixth from Moonlight Paradise and Sean Flanagan. Cruising Susan Ross Berry is behind these. Hatfield Hammer and Jordan Gainford on the inside of Installment and Philip Donovan. Rattle the Latch, Ian Power, back marker Levon Dex and Mike O'Connor. So heading on their way towards fence number 11 of the 17. This one is seven from the finish when they get to it. And it is Cam Flight ahead for Ross Sugru and the Philip Rothwell stable. Has the advantage. Cruising Susan was out towards her left. Brought Hatfield Hammer in doing so as they head on their way towards the fence, which is number 12. Installment is the first one to exit the race, and that one pulled up before the obstacle, which will be the last in a circuit's time. Levon Dex is just dropping off the 10 in front of him, and they're headed by Cam Flight ahead. Has an advantage over length over Dr. Confusion. Kimmy in the blue and white colours is in third. Race on the outside. Lunar Majesty between rivals. Laska De Bruel as they go out over the fifth last fence. Steve Landon for Palace Boy in mid division as they continue their climb on their way towards fence number 14. There's company for the first time in the contest for Cam Flight ahead as Dr. Confusion looms alongside. Kimmy's always charted a wider course in third as they go out over the third last. A good jump out over it by Dr. Confusion. In contrast, Hatfield Hammer made an error towards the rear of the field. Palace Boy is being pushed along, but Cam Flight ahead and Dr. Confusion from Kimmy, they're their fun trio. Lunar Majesty is against the rail. Laska De Bruel gets a shake of the reins. Kimmy's out wide. Hatfield Hammer, Cruising Susan's under pressure. Rattle the Latch still goes well for Ian Power against the rails in about eighth position as they turn towards the home straight. Moonlight Paradise and Palace Boy are behind these, but it's a front group of three that have a two-length advantage. Cam Flight ahead on the inside. Dr. Confusion in the centre. Away to the right is Kimmy. Now Rattle the Latch begins to stay on. Hatfield Hammer is behind these. They went in over the second last. Kimmy has a narrow advantage. Here comes though Rattle the Latch on the stand side. Dr. Confusion against the rail. They went in over the final fence. Rattle the Latch and Kimmy race inside the final 50, and the gamble will be landed. Ian Power makes that return, a winning right turn back here in Ireland as he scores this one for John Queeley. Gets the better of Kimmy and Dr. Confusion, and they were clear over a long time leader, Cam Flight ahead.
2: Rattle the Latch, even money favourite, very, very well backed this horse. And as you've heard there, nice return for Ian Power for John Queeley. Kimmy was second and Dr. Confusion back in third place. Air is next. And Aga, the 4-7 favourite, Furhan 7-2 and bigger prices the rest. So last race at Air today. Let's head back to the team. Ed Watson, Gordon Brown.
3: Thank you, Rachel. Yeah, final race of the year. Flat campaign for another year. And we've got Jim Goldie horses dominating the betting. I.E. and Farhan Ed, they know each other pretty well. They were first and second here just 9 days ago.
4: Yeah, they certainly were. And that was in a race that I.E. was winning for the third time. She's won this race before. She did the double last year. As I said last week, Gordon, I got the impression that she'd been very much trained with these two races in mind. That was a mile and a seven last week, a mile and five here. She's perfectly flexible and versatile in terms of trip. The one where I had last week was she'd never won off a mark of 51. I don't think it was necessarily a race that fell apart, Gordon, but it's the way she cruised through from off it. They went a fair tempo, but she just absolutely eased into the lead from the back of the field, had the race won a couple of furlongs out, and absolutely powered it on without having to be extended. She won by nine lengths. She's under a £4 pound. She's £2 well in. I know she's at the age of what now? She's eight, but we've seen Jim Goldie improve horses, haven't we, as they get older. She just looked in

0: Fortunes seem to be, while the Warriors are slightly rising, the All Blacks are slightly falling. I still think rugby dominates in New Zealand, but there's definitely, in past years, where there's been that real animosity between the codes, I think now you can see that they actually, there's a great deal of respect between the codes now, and you see players kind of switching backwards and forwards quite freely. Coaches borrowing ideas from other coaches in the other code. So I think rugby league has kind of earned, and the Warriors have been at the forefront of it, but certainly the Kiwis have played a part. Rugby league is gaining the respect of the New Zealand public, who in the past have probably been blinkered towards rugby.
1: And just finally, Grant, just the attitudes of expansion as well, with particularly the Southern Orcas bids and other bids that have, we've heard about potentially over there in New Zealand. Well, what are your thoughts on expansion for another team in the NRL in New Zealand, and where would you like to see it if it does occur?
0: Yeah, well, I think it's been said that New Zealand definitely has the talent to have two teams. I think it would have to be in the South Island. I'd hate to see another team kind of, at the moment, the Warriors cover the country, and that's something that they're very proud of. They take games all around the country, and they have obviously fans throughout the country and throughout your country too. But I do see another team kind of undermining that progress that they've made in recent years in terms of promoting their own championship chances. So maybe the further away, the better. Somewhere like Christchurch, they've obviously got the venue now that commands that team. It'll just be a matter of now whether they can make that sustainable. And bearing in mind that the Warriors have been through some really hard times over the last 30 years and have come through the other side, it's a matter of whether they can make a second team like that sustainable through those hard times as well. And, probably the fact that the Warriors have been based in our biggest city over here has helped them through those times. If you take them anywhere else where the population base isn't so great, maybe that it doesn't set the strong foundation that the Warriors have had.
1: Yeah, interesting. All right, well, we really appreciate you coming on the show this morning, Grant, and enjoy the World Cup. It's going to be a cracker.
0: Yes, thanks, boys. Good luck.
2: 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What's gambling really costing you?
1: Great to check in with Robert Craddock this morning. Crash, a very good morning to you. How are you?
3: G'day, Loz and Jared. Good to talk to you, lads. Yeah, there's so much happening, isn't there? Just listening to you there, it's sport never sleeps, does it? There's
4: no off-season. No, well, it never sleeps up there in Queensland. Crash, and before we start to talk the cricket, the Brisbane Lions, what are you hearing about the new coach? Who's it going to be?
3: Yeah, well, you tend to think Cameron Bruce, but I've got to say this, they have not ruled out people outside the club. They've got a committee of about five people looking at it, and it is a genuinely thorough investigation. Like, yeah. Nathan Buckley played a season at the Lions before heading south, and you know, he's worth a decent conversation. But here's the thing, Loz, and I guess you know this being a coach. What a tough... It's like trying to follow Sir Edmund Hillary up Mount Everest, isn't it? Not one premiership in a row, but three. So you take him to the prelim final, you do a wonderful job, and you lose, you're a failure. Like, sort of... So, to me, it's all good and well saying, oh, we'll fill it internally. But this guy has to have a soft touch like Fagan, which he did, that's the players like.
4: Yep.
3: But he's also have to be a very strong man who will accept that he may never follow in Fagan's footsteps. So that's why external candidates like Buckley can't be ruled out.
1: Just on the subject of coaches then, Crash, what's been the general reaction to Darius Boyd being named Queensland coach after Loz stuffed everything up for Queensland this year?
3: He did. And when you mentioned that, I thought, I did a story for Alan Langer's 60th birthday and I almost rang you, Loz.
4: Oh, you should have. I got you a lot of stories, Crash.
3: Well, my favourite was the one you told where Alfie used to poke faces at you at kickoff. Oh, is that right?
4: Yeah, that's obviously standard. There and I'd be all serious. I'd have my game face on and Alf was trying to make me laugh. And I'd be yelling, piss off, piss off. He'd be just trying to make me laugh, and then he'd get involved in a tackle. He goes, come on, have a laugh, have a laugh.
3: And there was the other one. What

0: I'm not sure whether you were captain, but there was a State of Origin game or something that was drawn and you had to toss for... And you came up and Alfie came up and didn't, and he said, "All right, whoever wins the toss wins the match," or something like that.
1: Yeah, he did. Yeah. And then he said, "If I lose, we'll go double or nothing."
2: Did you win the toss?
1: But he just had this ability to try and make you laugh and
3: let your guard down.
1: And you know the thing that I always found with Alf Crash, and this is so funny, for a bloke that genuinely loved to laugh and not be as intense as everyone else, before you left the sheds, he was the worst person to be around because he got physically ill.
0: Isn't that an extraordinary contrast?
1: Yeah.
0: Extraordinary.
1: Whereas you'd never think that with him. And he'd be over in a corner and he'd be sick. I just couldn't believe it the first time I saw that. He was a wonderful man. And he is a wonderful man. And
0: I love all his... I rolled about again, Lars. I couldn't help myself. But, like, he's the only guy who can get up, who can get away with, you know, ringing Bennett at 3 a.m. And also, when Wayne started his new relationship and everyone was too scared to talk to Wayne about it, and Alfie at the Broncos walked past his office in a really slow, deliberate gait, carrying a pillow with a ring on it, as if to say, "I want to be page boy at the wedding." we could go on. But Darius Boyd, yeah, look, mark it down as the most extraordinary change, transformation of a character in Origin history because, you know, I remember the Origin, and we wrote about it, the Origin camps where Frank, the manager, used to say, "Okay, there's 17 guys selected, only 16 are here today for the media because, as you know, you don't want to talk to Darius and he doesn't want to talk to you." And he would be upstairs in his room really shy. That was the guy he was. And I always remember when Frank said that, he said it at a camp down the coast, and I thought, I'm going to ring this kid and take him out for a coffee and see if I can do something for him. Now, I didn't do it and I always regretted it because he was getting the wrong messages from players. Like when he did that horrendous little interview for St. George where he was so contemptuous of the media, he walked back in the dressing room and the players saw it and said, "Oh, good on you, mate. You stuck it to him. Oh, how good's that?" That was buffoonery. But now he stands up in front of audiences of 800 people, plays that audience, plays that interview where he was hopelessly with his little monosyllables and that, and says, "That's what I was, and here I am now." So it's a great story. And so having gone from the recluse to a different reformed man, I think he's a pretty good choice, you know, in a very limited field, Laurie.
1: Yeah, I think the fact, Crash, that Wayne is coming on board too is a big coup for him. He'll be his own man, Darius, there's no doubt about it. But when things start to get tight and not going your own way and you need a bit of advice and you need someone to lean on, like, it's all good when everything's going your way. It's when tough times come that you need reliable people that have been there, done it, can give you sound advice. And that's the part that I like about it, because Darius will be his own man and I think he's deserved it. But just to have Wayne sitting there, if you need that comfort to know that someone that's been through everything is there beside you, that will give him great strength.
0: Yes, look, it's going to be interesting. He'll have that very Billy Slater-like meticulous research about him. There's no doubt about that. He will do all the homework will be done. And I said to someone involved in the camp, that I said, "I've got one reservation about Darius," and because, you know, I'm happy he got the role. It's that, does he have, because his emotions now are so in check and everything, does he have that ability to produce the Churchillian speech or to rouse players in a very Queensland sort of way? But the player said to me, "Mate, that is overrated." You know, a nice, and here's where your knowledge would be important, Laurie. But he said, "That's overrated." He said, "Yeah, sure, there's that speech before kickoff, but most guys, you know, the nature of the occasion, Origin, lifts them naturally. You know, you don't have to be Winston Churchill, you know." No, but
1: I think it's changed a lot, crash. I mean, you still can have that, but
2: Don't you put them to sleep anyway?
1: Well, I do, yeah. They stall. But I think it's more around the fact that, depending on what type of group you've got, does it really work, yelling and screaming anymore? Or, yes, you can still motivate and you can still speak to them in a way, but I reckon the times of that hard-nosed coach sometimes doesn't work, but you can still be strong in your own way. You know, I think if you look at what Chris Fagan has done up there with the Brisbane Lions, I think he's gone about in his own way. And, I don't know whether he'd be that type of coach. I think he'd be more of a guy that's very direct but very comfortable being able to analyse but talk with strength rather than trying to raise his voice and motivate week in, week out. I think he'd be very meticulous in the way he went about things.
0: Yeah, that was a story, Laurie. Honestly, at age 65, to win three in a row like that, and he... Look, I went to his first press conference when he came here a decade ago, Laurie, and they were on their knees. And he walked in and he said, I've got three, and he asked, interviewed 70 people at the club, said, I've got three questions. What do you like about the club? What don't you like about the club? What would you improve? And players actually said to him, some players said, I don't actually enjoy playing at the moment. I prefer to be in rehab. That's how bad we're going. Now, imagine saying that to your new coach. Mm. So he turned that around, and that's why I rate him almost Wayne Bennett-like, because his first year was a wooden spoon, and he took him to three in a row. I mean, it's extraordinary. I mean, it's one thing to take over a good club like, say, Geelong, or you took over the Melbourne Storm or something like that, and you won premiership. That's great. They were a basket case, and he's taken them to this thing. It's an amazing story, and I love the way he's bowed out on top.
2: Okay, Crash, here we go. First Test Durban, intriguing Test series between South Africa and Australia. And I guess the ghosts of Sandpapergate were always going to be a part of the build-up. But it's seemingly been overshadowed this week by a debate around selection and the relevance of state and or Australia A cricket this week.
0: Yeah, well, Nick Maddison's selection was extraordinary. And, you know, there's like Matthew Hayden's gone off about it. Oh, look, on form, I get it. He had no place in that team. However, there's two things I'll say in favour of Maddison, and I would not have picked him, but between the years 2018 and 2024, that's 6 years, he averaged 54 in Sheffield Shield cricket, and then he broke an arm, and then he got cancer. He had radiation. He lost his hair. So they're bringing him back on that old form as... And no player can say they're unlucky. There is not one batsman in Australia who said, I had the numbers. No, you didn't.
2: No, yeah,
0: and
2: true.
0: Other thing, and here's the significant point, and it's slightly underrated. I can remember in the Fox Sports studios seeing a copy of the Daily Telegraph a few years ago, and it had a story, Maddison surging into test contention, and a teammate of his who was in there at the time said, oh, that'll be the end of Maddo. As soon as he sees that, he'll be so tense and taut. And the game meant so much to him because he was bracketed with Steve Smith as a youngster. They said, these two kids are going to tame the world. And when he got close to selection, he really felt that nerves. Whereas this time, there's a theory, and it may not be wrong, but I get it. After he's been through cancer treatment and all that, he might just play with the liberation of a guy that realised that cricket is not the end of the world. And we've seen that so many times in life, the liberation of all those fears that suddenly that you're not scared anymore. So I've got a watch on this. It's a very easy selection to bag because the numbers aren't there, but I've got a bit of a watch on it, guys.
1: What's his strength as a batter then, Crash?
0: Oh, backs from anywhere from 1 to 6, very good against spin and quite creative too. He's a quick thinker. And this Durban can spin as well. I haven't got him in the first test team, Laurie. I've got Cooper Connolly from West Australia ahead of him. We don't know the team. Cam Green is likely to be out with an abdominal strain. Connolly's a former Australian under-19 captain. He bowls left-arm spin, which can also help. He's never made a first-class century, so he's got no automatic passage to the team. You can't say, oh, he's on fire. But look, at some stage, we've got to start rebuilding this team. So when you get this sort of chance, you say, all right, young fella, away you go. I hope they go that way. I really do.
2: Crash, when do you think David Warner will say his piece about what happened in 2018?
0: Well, I think there'll be a couple of developments. Usman Khawaja's book comes out soon, and I'll be fascinated to see what he says, because, you know, he was on that tour, and he's a man of very strong opinions, Usman Khawaja, so, and fearless. Now, 4 years ago, David Warner signed a contract with HarperCollins for his end-of-career autobiography. It has not been written yet, so he has kept his powder dry. I think that deep down David was hoping someone else would write it before him, so he wasn't the guy who blew up the building, so to speak. Of course, there'd be more to it than what we know. They only interviewed a few players, three, Bancroft, Smith and Warner, and they were all suspended. But, you know, it's hard to believe that more players didn't know. It is hard to believe. Yeah. It's never been proven. It's never been disproved. But you know how people talk in dressing rooms. So we'll be very interested to see how far David Warner goes. And, Laurie, here's the interesting thing. When a player gets paid for an autobiography, it's a lot of money, you know. Mark, and some just don't want that stress. Mark Bosnich got offered a couple of $1 million for his autobiography, and he said, no. The cost of it, my private life and offending a lot of people, is worth more than money. And I said to Bos, do you regret it? And he said, no, I don't. I don't. He said, the money would have been good, but he said, I'm comfortable. But he said, I just didn't want it to... I wanted to tell the whole story, the truth, the full story, but I just didn't want to live with all these fractured friendships.
1: I think that's something that you consider if you're doing it, because the relationships that you've established with people, and if it's your word against their word, and... everyone has a different account, which they all still have a different account, Crash. That's the thing. Everyone will have a different account of their perception on what happened and how it all went down. And you'll create a great divide within the group. So you've got to weigh all those things up. And I don't know whether we'll ever get to the bottom of it, because... You know, like a lawyer told me once, he goes, you know, you're going to have a car crash, four people standing at different ends,
2: with different
1: all
2: views,
1: over, but they all got different views on what happened. And that's exactly what will be the case in this.
0: Yeah, and here's the thing, Laurie, too. The bowlers, when Cam Bancroft was asked in England whether the bowlers knew, he said to the journalist, he said... I believe the answer to that question is self-explanatory. That's what he said. Now, that was a big sledge on the bowlers, who then released a statement, you know, Cummins, Lyon, Hazelwood and Stark, saying they had no knowledge of it, and they will not be backtracking from that statement. They would never do it. So, yeah, so it is interesting. But, we've done a series on it, which has been running over the last week, and it was a bad time for Australian cricket. Their standards were so low. And, I mean, just before that series in England, in Australia, Australia won 4-0 against the Ashes. And remember they put up those four inflatable fingers at the SCG behind the players as to say, up yours, England. And I've got to say this, in a way, that offended me almost as much as sandpaper gate. Like, I just thought, this is an Ashes series, you know? And up yours, England, here's four fingers on the presentation, and the photos last forever, you know? That was terrible.
2: Yeah, it wasn't a great look. Well, Crash, I'm sure we'll check in through the series. We could talk to you for another half hour. Really appreciate it, mate. And enjoy what's going to be, I'm sure, great theatre over there in South Africa.
0: It is, and I hope you should have an Alfie Langer story a day, I reckon.
1: I'd have him for a year, Crash. 365 days of the year.
0: Oh, look, one thing, I'll finish with this. I always loved the way Mel Meninga loved Alfie, because every time you just mentioned the name Alfie, Mel would smile and say, oh, what's he up to now? And he'd love it. Like, if he was listening to this show, he'd be like, feel like ringing up the panel. You know what I mean? Like,
1: infectious character. One of the greats.
4: Good on you, lads. Thank you. And if you're keen for a bet on the current tour in South Africa, we've got loads of markets. And the odds for the first test, which gets underway later today, have Australia as the $2.05 favourites, with South Africa, the narrow outsiders, at $2.10. The draw, if you're interested, is paying $10. 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Up next, it's the Big Sports Breakfast for this Friday. Middo, Loz and Grubb, they'll have all the latest NBL news covered with Brad Rosen, preview a big weekend of racing with Ali Mosley, talk football with Robbie Slater, and then cricket with Jeff Lawson. Thanks for your company this morning. Enjoy your weekend. The Big Sports Breakfast, it's up next after the news.
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7: I'm Alan Baskin. Business groups are urging the federal government to adopt a unified position over the tax office's credit card ban. From the end of next month, the ATO will stop accepting credit card payments. Labor Minister Andrew Charlton supports the decision, but colleagues Anne Ali and Claire O'Neill have both raised concerns. The Chamber of Commerce and Industry says the business community needs some certainty. The federal opposition wants legislative changes after a landmark High Court ruling on a New South Wales mine. Mark Dransfield takes up the story.
8: The court has blocked expansion of the Mount Pleasant coal mine in the New South Wales Hunter region. The ruling means state planning authorities must now consider the effect of emissions caused by fossil fuels exported overseas. Liberal leader Angus Taylor argues the federal and state governments must repeal the laws to protect regional jobs.
9: This is legislation that has been put in place by the Minns government. They should repeal it. And if they don't repeal it, Anthony Albanese should put in place overriding legislation to repeal it.
7: An elite police squad announced in the wake of the Bondi terror attack will soon hit Sydney's streets. Officers in the Armed Response Command are in the final stages of training before they become a permanent fixture in the police force. And police on the New South Wales Central Coast are investigating links to organised crime after a man was shot in the leg at a home at Avoca Beach. The 39-year-old's injuries are not life-threatening. Detectives say the victim is known to them and they believe the attack was targeted. OpenAI reportedly used artificial intelligence in its communication with the Australian government earlier this year. The Guardian reports OpenAI used its own technology to write the email it sent, confirming that an AI agent had hacked government websites. The report is at odds with comments from OpenAI's chief strategy officer, Jason Kwon, who told a committee investigating the attack he did not believe AI was used to write the email. Construction has begun at a new world-leading marine wildlife hospital on the Gold Coast. The multi-million dollar SeaWorld facility will deliver specialist care to larger marine mammals, including dolphins and whales. Head veterinarian Dr. Claire Madden says it's a major boost for animal welfare.
10: It's going to enable us to have advanced veterinary diagnostic capabilities, which innately is going to ensure that we have shorter rehabilitation times and getting the marine wildlife back out into the ocean where they belong.
7: A man has officially been charged over the MCG Nacho incident last month. A mother and her 8-year-old son say they were left covered in guacamole, salsa and corn chips after a plate was thrown at them as they celebrated Brisbane's win over Hawthorn. Victoria Police have confirmed a 34-year-old man has been charged on summons with 2 counts of aggravated assault and 1 count of throwing a missile. He'll face court in March. Parents are being warned about the dangers of popular squishy toys as more children present to doctors with injuries. This is AIR National News. Australian Formula One driver Oscar Piastri is pledging to be more competitive at this weekend's Singapore Grand Prix. The The 25-year-old has struggled in recent race meetings, including last weekend in Malaysia, where he finished sixth after starting on the wrong tyres. Piastri says he's eager to get back on the podium after 12 consecutive races without a top three finish.
11: So there's always that side of things, trying to get the most performance out of myself, the car, the team, being laser focused on that.
7: In NBL, the Taipans have downed Brisbane 97-91 in their Queensland derby in Cairns. Jaylon Brown scored 25 points in the match. He's told Fox Sports he's happy with the grit shown by the Taipans to win a seesawing game.
12: I was happy. The ball was like super slippery. There was a lot of adversity in the last couple minutes. You can't control those things, but I'm happy to stay poised. We came out with a win.
7: South Australia is in a good position after day two of the Shield match against Victoria in Melbourne. They resume this morning on 6-4-3-5-2, a lead of 108 runs. In the other games, Tasmania's on 9-4-2-41 after New South Wales won the toss and elected to field. And Queensland is on 6-4-258 after also being sent into bat by Western Australia in Perth. Australian Independent Radio News.
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4: A sunny day in Sydney today and a top of 23 degrees. In Brisbane, partly cloudy and 29. Adelaide's weather, showers possible, storm and 23 degrees. In Canberra, morning fog, then sunny, 24. Melbourne, mostly sunny, 26 degrees. And in Port Macquarie for Cup Day today, perfect, 23 and sunny. Friday, October 9. 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Great to be with you this morning from Port City Bowling Club here in Port Macquarie on their Cup Day today. They had a cracking crowd here last night for the Calcutta, which reached a pool of just about $46,000. DS will be coming up from here later this morning as well. And we're also here to mark a one-year anniversary of Josh Reynolds' Bucks party here last year. Grubby, a very good morning. The memories flooded back pretty quickly, or what memories there were when we walked in here last night. How are you this morning?
5: Yeah, morning, everyone. Morning, boys. I tell you what, I feel a lot fresher than I did this time last year. At this exact time. But got a couple of interesting looks walking in here last night for a feed. I'm sure, we were all a very well-behaved crowd last year. But no, I have very, very fond memories of coming here. And it was a good crowd last night, and it's good to be back.
4: And sets the tone for the weekend. We've got a cracking weekend ahead. I know we've lost the NRL, but we've got the first test in Durban tonight. We've got the Bledisloe Cup tomorrow, all the racing around the country as well. Bathurst on Sunday. Also, Lozza, morning to you. Lozza's back at the central commentary position this morning. How are you, mate?
6: Morning, boys. Hope you had a good time up there in Port Macquarie and enjoy the morning broadcasting there from the Bolo. Late night for myself last night, so I'm doing it a little bit tough this morning, but I'll battle through because I love being on this program with you fellas. But looking forward to the weekend's racing, but also looking forward to this test match that gets started tonight. I see South Africa have named their team. A couple of spinners involved, so they think we're vulnerable to a bit of spin. Interested to see what the Australians come up with. And then, of course, you got the Bledisloe tomorrow. So really excited about it. And then Bathurst on Sunday. So it's another full calendar of sport this weekend. And really looking forward to it. The weather doesn't look too bad. We're in for a warm one tomorrow, and then could be a bit of rain around. But, it's exciting for everyone. Sport never stops.
4: And we're going to preview the first test with Jeff Lawson, the great Jeff Lawson, later in the show. He's coming up just after 8 o'clock this morning, and with the shadows of Sandpaper Gate, it's come out, the day before the test, that Usman Khawaja he's got a book coming out very soon, and he's sort of meeting in recent times with Pat Cummins and also Todd Greenberg, the Cricket Australia chief executive, just to say, look, no real details have been reported, but he's saying he's got a book coming out, so I reckon that could be the first one where Uzi's not one to sort of, not tell it straight as he sees it anyway. So it's just, look, we're not going to be able to get away from this all series unless the Aussies just start blowing them out of the water. Otherwise, this is just going to be an undertone for the whole series there in South Africa.
5: Yeah, there's plenty of pressure, isn't there? And that's, do you reckon they're a bit nervous about Uzi? Even though they'd all be mates.
4: 100%, because they know what Uzi's like. Uzi doesn't hold back.
5: And especially in his book. He's not going to hold back in his book. So that'll be interesting. But, yeah, I'm so excited for tonight. I really, as you said, you know what, you're right. We were just sort of speaking off air about it. I just want the Aussies, just have a crack. Your backs are against the wall. It's a very, very tough test match, but just go after it. Go after the game, and I just want to get there. I want to get at home tonight, 6:30, and just be sitting there and just be like, you know what, we're in a good spot.
4: Well, the South Africans, this is their first home test since January 2005. I mean, they've barely played test cricket. Rabada's ruled out, their big spearhead, so Cazenove overcome that hamstring injury, but their two spinners is interesting. Is it pitch or is it the fact, obviously there's an element of the pitch for the reason for picking two spinners, but... Or is it the fact they just look at this Aussie batting order and go, they just can't handle it? Well, we're terrible against left-arm orthodox spin, so maybe that's the thinking. But we'll speak to Jeff Lawson about that later this morning. Now, the Kangaroos are in camp. This first test is creeping up on us of the World Cup next Thursday night. Latrell has spoken to the media, which is always a story because he doesn't do it that much anymore, but he spoke from camp there yesterday and asked about his future. He straight batted it, saying for him, focusing on the camp is most important. And then he was asked again, do you think you'll re-sign, etc.? And he goes, I'll ring Wayne. And that was the end of the press conference. And he just sort of walked off Latrell. But you just reckon, and he spoke about, well, I guess not reuniting, but having that duel with Dane Gagai again, because Gagai is going to probably be there playing for the Kiwis next Thursday. We remember the first week of the final, South and Newcastle. But he's just like, bring that on, loves it. So, considering what's going on with his contract situation, he can't help but think he is going to have a roaring World Cup, Latrell Laws.
6: Oh, I think he will. And I haven't seen how he looks at the moment, but... You know, he hasn't played a lot of footy this year, so he'd be keen to get out there and play well. And the fact that he's coming off contract and, you know, South Sydney have put an offer forward, but it's not what Latrell was looking for. So he gets a great opportunity to go out there and show people what he's capable of doing. He's got to get through the series injury-free because, you know, the other thing is, like, if he was to injure himself in this series... Then a lot of people then start to sit back and go, well, what's his body like? Is it going to hold up if we sign into a long-term deal? So it could go both ways. It could work for him. It could work against him. But I think for the Australian's sake, they'll need a strong Latrell Mitchell.

0: at his best to win this World Cup. It's not going to be easy for the Aussies. South has certainly made it clear they want him to work on his fitness. They want him to come back, start next year, and they'll have those conversations again with him. But at this point in time, he'll become a free agent at the start of November, and he's in the box seat. If he can play some good football, looks like he's in good condition, because I've got no doubt if he does that, then clubs will line up to pay him the type of money that he's looking at.
1: Yeah, you're right, Loz. It is a big World Cup for Trell, isn't it? Because if he does get injured, it changes everything. Because then South go, oh, what's our offer? And then other people go, well, maybe we rethink our offer. But I always find when Latrell is in this situation and he needs to, you know, have a big game or a big couple of games, he fires. He absolutely fires. And I feel he's done this at times in his career on the big stage, loves the big stage. Like Mido just said, the battle against Gagai, I think he's... It's fair to say Gagai got one over him that night. He really did. So,
0: do you reckon established clubs will give him over a mil? Or do you think it'll be the new clubs that will give him a mil?
1: I think there could be maybe one or two established clubs, Loz. But then at the same time, the established clubs go, we build teams around everyone, not just one player. And I feel that's what the non-established club will do. They'll be like, Trill, we want you. You're our man. We need you. Whereas, like, you know, you bring him into a culture where it's not just about you. You got to buy into that. They probably wouldn't, Oz, I reckon. Well, what do you reckon? You think they'll pay over
0: It's an interesting one because I know he'll be worth the money, but I reckon probably he's going to get more at the new franchises, you know, the PNG Chiefs or the Perth Bears, those clubs, you know, and then you work out, well, geez, does he really want to go over there and live? Does he want to live in Perth? Does he want to live at PNG? Is he prepared to sacrifice less to stay closer to here in Sydney or closer to his property up there in Taree? So, yeah, it'll be interesting to see what type of offers, because there's no doubt he'll get $1 million offer, but it's just the type of club that will offer him $1 million, whether it'll be an established one or whether it'll be a new club.
2: All right, we've got the headlines coming up. It is 6:08.
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7: 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In Prospect, we've got a crash along the Great Western Highway at Clunies Ross Street heading westbound. Over to Concord, a truck crash has got wires down on Patterson Street at Keppel Avenue. The contraflow is currently in place. On the M5, watch out for a car stopped on the shoulder on the eastbound off-ramp to the River Road. The M2 eastbound Windsor Road to the Lane Cove Tunnel taking 8 minutes. This week at IGA, get connoisseur gourmet ice cream 1 litre selected varieties half price just $6.50. That's worth pulling over for. Ends October 13 at participating stores. 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
9: And what we were talking about with Latrell is on the back page of the Daily Telegraph today under the headline, Bunny Business, Latrell goes silent on South signing talk declaring no more bunny business. Just on the Australian, the

0: Kangaroos side, just looking through their squad list, fellas. So if, as expected, there's Bostock and Trbojevic on the wings, the three centre options are Latrell, Bradman Best to potentially make a debut for the Kangaroos, and Katoni Staggs is in the squad as well. So Best and Mitchell?
1: No, I probably...
0: They're both on the same side, aren't they?
1: I think you'll go Mitchell and Staggs.
2: Okay. Mitchell and Staggs, yeah, I agree. Because Kevy loves Staggs too.
1: Yep.
2: I know he's a big fan of him. And look, even though Brisbane didn't have a great year, Katoni didn't have his greatest year, you know, he's still a great player. And yeah, I think I had a rethink, Loz. You asked the other day about who would I put, Best or Trell. And it made sense what you were saying. I didn't really think of it while we were, but you want Latrell playing every game.
1: Mm.
2: So he can sort of throttle up to the possible final. I sort of didn't think of it like that, but it makes so much more sense. You have to throw him
1: If you're going to use him, you're going to have to put him straight in, I think, even though he's going to be underdone. And Bradman, it's probably hard done by. But if you think that Latrell's going to be there, give him those match fitness, play him. Missed a lot of football, so I think he'll get the first crack at it. And I reckon Katoni, because he's a right centre, jumps in before Bradman. And then you've got Bostock and Tommy on the wings. And the interesting one for me will be fullback, because I would go with Teddy, but I reckon Kevy will go with Walsh.
0: Mm. Okay, also on the back pages, so plenty of cricket, naturally. Sandpaper's explosive next chapter. Back page of the Courier Mail, and that was Usman Khawaja in that story about him seeking out Pat Cummins and Todd Greenberg. And yeah, good text, good point here with, where was it here? Just on Uzi, this is from Matt. I know they're very different characters, but he and Davey, as in Davey Warner, grew up together in cricket terms from when they were 11 years old. They're great mates too. Looking forward to his book immensely. So, yeah, I think it'll be...
1: But you know what, Middo? I said this to Crash yesterday, mate. This will only make the waters more murky, because you're not going to get, you're not going to be comfortable with whatever's written or said, because there's going to be claims and counterclaims, and you're still not going to get to the bottom of it. You're still not going to get to the bottom of it. So while everyone wants the truth, I don't think you're going to get the truth, because they'll be so far apart. Because the bowlers have already said they didn't know anything about it.
0: Yep. They put out a joint statement in 2021.
1: And they're not going to backtrack on what they've said.
0: Mm.
1: Well, I'm assuming they're not going to backtrack on what they've said. So if the batsmen have got one view, bowlers have got one view, neutrals have got another view, how do you know what the truth is?
0: Mm.
1: So it's only going to make it more murky.
0: Mm.
1: And it'll be about what and who you believe more.
0: Gosh, the impact of this, though. Like, here we are, the day of this first test, and we're saying this next 12 months, pretty much beginning with this series, is legacy-defining for this current crop, and it's all about what happened 8 years ago.
1: Well, there'll be more questions. There'll be more questions asked this time around than what there was last time.
0: Mm. Sand and Deliver, headline on the back page of the Herald, the Australian Aussies brace for Aussie bombshell. Now, how about this one, Loz? You'll love this. Volandi's up for fight as NRL seeks to retain Chiefs' name. That's the back page of the Herald and the Courier Mail as well. Too many Chiefs. Legal fight looms as New Zealand rugby takes aim at PNG name. So... this story in regards to the Chiefs, well, there's the Waikato-based Chiefs in Super Rugby. So the New Zealand Rugby Union launching legal action against the ARL Commission over the naming of the Chiefs, the PNG Chiefs, due to the franchise having the same name as Super Rugby's Chiefs. And Peter Volandi says it'll vigorously defend itself, citing hypocrisy, as Auckland have used the Blues moniker since Super Rugby started back in 1996. We're probably all going to get a bit of a lesson on trademark and IP law over the course of this. So for the first time, you're seeing just rugby over in New Zealand dig in a bit after they've watched the rise probably of the Warriors over the last, particularly, well, the last 3-4 years, you could probably say, but certainly this year. And maybe they've just decided, you know what? Let's fight back a bit over there in New Zealand, Loz.
1: Look, I don't know how trademarks operate, Middo, overseas and here in Australia, but like, you look at the NFL and you've got the Miami Dolphins and then you've got the Redcliffe Dolphins.
0: I guess it's because it's the same competition.

0: That's what they said in the article.
1: A similar sport.
0: It's a different sport.
1: Well, they just said, already yesterday, they said similar type of game or something, Loz. I'm not sure.
2: Well, we're going to get a lesson in it.
0: Well, we will get a lesson.
2: We're not experts. Maybe we'll have to get your neighbour to. He's an expert on all things law, Loz.
0: He is. I might put a text through to him and see whether he'd like to come on a program. He loves the publicity.
1: No.
2: Don't let him send us an invoice.
0: Oh, he'd do that. He'd do that. Or he'd charge me.
2: Oh, no doubt. Okay, give us a call, 1353-53-0419-767-272 on the text line. Coming up on the show this morning, so ahead of the Bledisloe Cup, we've got Wallabies scrum half Tate McDermott from over there in New Zealand after the news, after the 6 o'clock news. Anthony Don coming off yet another win in the multi. We'll get to his multi for this weekend in the next half hour as well. We've got Brad Rosen to talk basketball, Ali Mosley, Mail Galore from her, Adam Pengilly, Robbie Slater to talk football. The Premier League's back this weekend. We've also got the Australia Cup final, Melbourne Victory in South Melbourne as well. Brad Davidson, stacks of mail from him. Jeff Lawson, as I mentioned, to preview the first test tonight in Durban. Michael Maxworthy for some Queensland mail as well. Great to be at the Port City Bowling Club this morning. And already, are we seeing any schooners yet? No, just coffees at this stage.
1: Someone will go.
2: Yeah, someone will go.
1: Someone in the group
2: won't take long. Last night, the Calcutta, 45,840. Just seeing Madatsu, which is the favourite in what is a $4 the field, the race, $4 the field race, the Port Macquarie Cup today. Madatsu went for $8,700, was the most expensive four sold here last night. Field of 13 as it stands for the Port Macquarie Cup here today. Great to be here. We'll just take a break. It's 6:02. The news is next.
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6: Good morning, I'm Lee Harrison. Business groups are demanding the government clarify its position on the tax office credit card ban. Nelson Scott reports.
7: The ATO will stop accepting credit card payments from the end of next month, arguing it can no longer absorb transaction costs following a ban on surcharges. Senior Labor MP Andrew Charlton has told the ABC the tax office has made the right call, arguing the change makes the system fairer.
8: They don't want the people who are not paying by credit card but to be subsidising those that do.
7: But his colleague Claire O'Neill takes a different view, warning the move could hurt small businesses struggling to manage their cash flow.
9: The government does have some real concerns about what the ATO is proposing.
7: Industry groups have criticised Labor's mixed messaging, demanding the ban be reversed. The ATO has given no indication it will change its decision, despite consultations with business leaders. Nelson Scott, Canberra.
6: The New South Wales Premier says calls to remove Hamas and Hezbollah from Australia's list of designated terrorist organisation are disgraceful. A pro-Palestinian activist group plans to rally in Sydney this weekend to push for the terror listings to be lifted. Chris Minn says that can never happen.
10: Those organisations are banned and banned for good reasons, and the people who are calling for those bans to be reversed should be ashamed of themselves. What a disgraceful call for action.
6: Victorian Public Hospital doctors have rejected the Carroll Labor government's latest pay offer. They're threatening more strike action while pushing for a 30% increase over 4 years. Union President Roderick McRae says it's not just about money.
11: It's related to duration of rostered staffing, extent of the terms required of them, and essentially it's fatigue. So the doctors themselves wish to be employed in safe conditions and they want to be fit to provide good medical care.
6: US tech company OpenAI used its own AI tech when contacting the Australian government earlier this year, according to The Guardian. It's understood the company's legal and security teams used AI to generate sections of the email, alerting authorities to a hack on government websites. The discovery

0: comes after a company executive told a parliamentary inquiry he didn't believe AI had been used to write the message. Humans reviewed the final message before it was sent. And visitors to SeaWorld on the Gold Coast will soon be able to watch animal care and rehabilitation in real time. Construction's underway on a new multi-million dollar marine wildlife hospital, which will include public-facing spaces. Head veterinarian Dr. Claire Madden says they want to inspire future conservationists.
1: Conservation is about empowering that next generation and being able to showcase these veterinary services and show what the SeaWorld Foundation does is going to hopefully inspire and motivate others to help us with our plight to help marine wildlife here in Australia.
0: This is AIR National News. North Melbourne's tabled a huge offer to Sydney's Nick Blakey as he meets with several clubs looking for a way out of the Swans. AFL Media's reporting an eight-year deal worth $11 million. Sydney list manager Chris Keane has told Trade Radio they weren't aware Blakey was speaking with other clubs and only found out via the media.
2: Clearly there's been some speculation about Nick over the last probably couple of weeks, safe to say, and look, we're working through all that with his management group at the moment. But as I said Monday, from our perspective, he's contracted and a significant player for our footy club and that hasn't changed.
0: Just days after winning the NRL Grand Final, Sydney Roosters prop Spencer Lenu has quit the club to sign a four-year deal with Parramatta. Lenu's exit means six players have now left the premiership-winning team. In the NBL, the Cairns Taipans have downed Brisbane 97-91 in their Queensland derby in Cairns. Jaylen Brown scored 25 points in the match and has told Fox Sports he's happy with the grit shown by the Taipans to win a seesawing game.
3: I was happy, the ball was like super slippery. There was a lot of adversity in the last couple minutes. You can't control those things, but I'm glad we just stayed poised and, we came out with a win.
0: And Lockie Dalton has been fastest around Bathurst in practice two ahead of the great race. Australian Independent Radio News.
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6: A sunny day in Sydney today and a top of 23 degrees. In Brisbane, partly cloudy and 29. Adelaide's weather, showers possible, storm and 23 degrees. In Canberra, morning fog, then sunny, 24. Melbourne, mostly sunny, 26 degrees. And in Port Macquarie for Cup Day today, perfect, 23 and sunny.
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1: 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Concord, a truck crash with wires down on Patterson Street at Keppel Avenue. We've got a contra flow currently in place. And the M7 eastbound from Richmond Road to the M2 taking only 13 minutes. 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
3: We have Tate McDermott from the Wallabies coming up shortly. What about this story, fellas? And if you're just waking up and tuning in, we're here at the Port City Bowling Club this morning on Port Macquarie Cup Day. Story in the Courier Mail, just to tickle the Newcastle fans. News Corp saying Harry Grant is open to considering a move to Newcastle.
4: Wow.
3: Just add a bit of context to this, though. Joshy, who'd you run into here at the Port City Bowls last night?
4: Harry's lovely father. We were sitting over there having a little refreshment and comes up to me and he says, I can't tell you exactly what he said, but he said Harry said to say something. It was good to have a little chat to him.
3: Well, you two played together
4: We held the Tigers together for a couple of years.
3: How many games did you play in 2020?
4: We don't let it go into that. If that actually happened, the Newcastle Knights would be an absolute juggernaut.
3: We'll come back to this and the potential, moving arounds to make this happen. But it's great to be joined this morning. We're heading across the ditch to New Zealand. And joining us, well, he's chalked up 56 tests for the Wallabies. And on Bledisloe Cup Eve, great to speak to Wallabies scrum half Tate McDermott. Tate, a very good morning. How are you?
5: Morning, fellas. Thanks for having me. Very good.
3: I appreciate your time. Another Bledisloe Cup week, another attempt at ending the Eden Park hoodoo. What about the preparation gives you the confidence that it can be done on this occasion, Tate?
5: I think just having confidence of our last week of preparation as well against South Africa. Obviously a huge result in Perth. Gives us a bit of momentum that we can kind of snowball into this week. And that's all we've chatted about, really. Like, Eden Park's a very tough place to play. We all know that. But if we absolutely nail our preparation, that gives us our best chance to go out there and perform in the gold jersey.
6: Yeah, Tate, it was a great performance against the South Africans. What impressed you most and what sort of came out of that game that you'd been working on?
5: Yeah, I think obviously had a couple of games with Les Kiss as head coach now. And the biggest thing we kind of took from that game was just the care we've shown for each other out there. Down to 11 doesn't happen very often in rugby union, particularly when they've still got the full complement out there. And the way we scrambled, the way we defended is going to be absolutely crucial that we bring those parts of the game and even more this weekend.
4: Yeah, Tate, when you're down men and working for one another just gives the team so much character, and I'm sure you're going to bring that into this game. But, mate, just probably the last, six or so games I've watched of you guys, you're just playing a lot more expansive, and it's really, really good to watch. Even your forwards are sort of going into the line, playing some nice block shapes out the back. What do you think's made that little change in, playing that little bit more expansive?
5: Yeah, I think Joe was huge on their previous coach was huge on fundamentals, which was massive for this team to take a couple of steps forward. Les has kind of just built on those kind of foundations, I guess, and brought a little bit of spice with his own game plan. At the Queensland Reds, he had us playing very expansive, and it's entertaining brand of footy. And obviously Test footy is a quite a bit different to Super Rugby, but he kind of brought that flavour across, and the boys have responded really well so far. Got to make sure against the Kiwis, they're a very smart team, so we can't have too much ball and air time and stuff like that, because they're probably a little bit smarter than most teams in the world around how they defend shapes and stuff like that. So it's going to be a huge encounter, and we've got to make sure that we're glued on this weekend.

0: Mitch Cohen, Seeples, we get to see in the Alan Brown a big chance. I mean, go back and watch that run in the Stradbroke. It was a beauty.
1: Yeah, he's in the favourite now too, Seeples. I spoke to Cliff Brown earlier this morning. He said last time he came to Roseville, he put in one of the worst runs of his career, and it was a real head-scratcher in that Doncaster prelude. So, look, it doesn't look like he's going to put in the same performance off his two or his last two runs. Obviously, he was excellent running second to Spicy Martini in that Stradbroke, and his first up run behind Angel Capital was excellent down there in Melbourne. So he gets to an Alan Brown now. I know Ben said that Turac, he's one of the worst Turacs he's ever seen. Now, this is a Group 3, this Alan Brown, and it's a genuine cracker, I think, even with the scratchings of Lady Shenandoah and War Machine. Before they were scratched, I think we had 6 or 7 Group 1 winners in this race. So it's amazing what happens when you put up $1.5 million, isn't it? They all tend to gravitate towards the race. But he's certainly expecting to run well. Just if the draw is a little bit awkward, and it is, he's going to jump from 9 there, Jamie, on Saturday. And you've got horses like Headley Grange, General Salute, and Private Eye all drawn inside him, which could probably land pretty prominent spots. So might need a little bit of luck in running, but a really cracking race. Of course, Gringotts just finished runner-up in the past 2 editions of this race before going on to win the big dance worth $3 million, by the way, at his next start. So good day's racing, of course, and then we're all uphill or downhill towards the Everest next weekend, though.
0: Yeah, exactly right. Back to you we go, Ben Dorries, and you want to talk about this Melbourne Cup Day celebration for Rothfire?
2: Yeah, look, I know we normally talk about tomorrow's races on this show, and fair enough too, but look, this is a story we're penning today. Rothfire, the thriller from Chinchilla, much-loved horse, particularly in Queensland, but to some extent around the rest of Australia. We revealed recently he's been retired, but what a wonderful journey. Now, I've spoken to Carl DeCrew, a good friend of this show, the boss of the Brisbane Racing Club. They're doing a farewell Rothfire Day on Melbourne Cup Day at Doomben. And this will float your boat, Dave. They're doing a frothy with Rothy promo. So everyone who buys a ticket or gets it on the day, you get a ticket for a 4X beer. You go present that at the bar and you raise a glass to the thriller from Chinchilla. And on the day, there'll be a big photo montage of the great horse. All the owners will be there. And Rothfire himself will canter down the straight in between races. There will also be a race named after Rothfire. And I know the BRC is looking to coordinate a bit of that with Channel 7 and get some of those scenes into the Channel 7 coverage on the day, which will be terrific. Just while I'm on Rob Heathcote, who obviously trains Rothfire, there's another celebration actually at the Eagle Farm races tomorrow. There was a great mare that, well, not a great, a racetrack mare. She didn't actually do much on the track, called Contontes, but she's been an amazing producer. This family, which has had Fun Tontes and Star Tontes, every horse that you can think of that ends with Tontes, all the owners of these horses are getting together to celebrate an amazing family. And 2 of these, Fabulontes, who won the Jewel, the Rich Jewel some time ago, and Pierontes, who's run one race from one start, unbeaten so far, will be racing on Saturday, and both good chances in the market in their races. So the Tontes crew, I think there's about 20 of them, getting together there at Eagle Farm tomorrow to celebrate the amazing feats of this particular Queensland family.
0: Love it. Thank you, Ben. Thank you, Mitch. Look forward to all your articles in the News Limited papers over the course of the weekend. Go well.
1: Thanks, Dave.
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0: All right. Now, before we get into the punters panel, I had a few texts on 0419 767 272 about the 9 o'clock betting moves for today's racing. Well, I can tell you the 2 best-backed runners at Port Macquarie that have come through, and I'm about to put it in Bet's Friends, they've backed race 2, number 9, Ready Made Air. So Aaron Bullock rides for Kristen Buchanan. It's been very well backed in regards to its firm. It was at 9 o'clock, so 22 minutes ago it was $4. So $4 ago was the price of Ready Made Air, which is race 2, number 9. It's now into 250 after touching 240. So it's been heavily backed. And then you scroll over to race 3, and I might bring you in here, Adrian Siglitano. You probably don't know, but I'll get your thoughts anyway. Wild Monarch.
4: He's already told me about it.
0: You're in the stable.
4: It.

0: Oh, hang on. So he told you about it, but you didn't tell our audience, Adrian.
1: I didn't back it this morning, Dave, but he's a lovely horse. He's a lovely, lovely horse.
0: What did you tell Nathan then?
1: That Jenny's got a runner today and hopefully gets a bit of luck from the barrier, but I'm not on.
0: Did you tip it to him?
1: No, I didn't tip it to him. I just told him it was in.
2: He did sort of just told him a bit because he never tells me about horses, Dave.
0: Yeah, see,
2: so when
0: see,
2: he does tell me, Adrian, I listen.
0: Adrian, you're in headlights, mate. You should have just come on and said, yeah, look, I tipped it to him. Always back her horse on Port Macquarie Cup Day.
2: Pressure's on now.
1: He was also in tomorrow, so he just needs a bit of luck from the barrier, Dave. That's the negative.
0: Well, it's been one of the best backed runners. Again, $4 at 9 o'clock this morning and has been well backed into $3.40. So the double, and did you see the doubles yesterday, boys, in Bet's Friends?
1: Both saluted.
0: We threw them in the 9 o'clock movers, both saluted. So yesterday they backed Macaroon and Yes Siree at Orange. That double paid $6.72. And the double from the 9 o'clock movers at Hawkesbury was the horse of Tracy Bartley's. Race 2, number 9 at Hawkesbury into Hellabella in race 7. And that double was $15.96. So we'll throw in today's at Port. We'll also have a look and see if they've backed anything at Canberra. They'll all be in the Bet's Friends section of the Tab app. Let's get into our punters panel, though, looking at the Rose Hill meeting tomorrow.
3: The Hell Stakes. First run in 1921. A Group 2 weight for age over 1,900 metres. Highlighting the elite middle distance runners going toe-to-toe for a $2 million payday.
4: And they're all locked and ready to go. Gates are back and the Hell Stakes are off.
3: Lindemann is trying to go back-to-back and could join an elite group, including Farlap, Red Craze and Desert War.
4: Lindemann well clear from Attrition, Kovalika and Kingswood. He's a class above them today, Lindemann. That's a big win in the Hill Stakes.
3: Attrition will be going for his second win as well after storming to victory in 2024.
4: Attrition.

0: fourth. Could this year be the one?
1: Look at Kovalika. He's a mile in front with 100 metres left to go. Faber's made up many lengths getting to second, but Kovalika, too good. The favourite wins the derby and wins it well.
0: The Hill Stakes on a roll is exceptional, including Superimpose, Saintly, Tie the Knot and Very Elegant.
1: Sam

0: Let's get into the punters panel.
1: She wins it by 2.5.
2: Monstrous win on the eight.
3: What a win!
2: Did someone say winners? You'll find plenty to back on the punters panel with Dave Stanley and the team. Whether it's a dark horse, a front runner, or a good thing, they've got you covered on Racing HQ.
4: Yeah, hopefully we do, and our panel, as always, it's a cracker. They got the quaddy last week. We'll talk about that in a moment, and what a quaddy it was. Richard Callender, Ron Duffus, and Joel Davies. We're looking at the Rose Hill meeting tomorrow, and I tell you what, when it comes to this Rose Hill meeting, we've got some really good horses going around, and there's been some good betting moves as well. So I'll say good morning to you, Duff. I know that we've got the big Group 1 racing down south where we're going to, you know, be cheering on the New South Wales horses there, but geez, we can have a little fill up here in Sydney and hopefully have a bit more on them.
5: Yeah, exactly. I quite like the meeting. It's a really difficult one, but there's little bits and pieces there that I like about the meeting.
4: How have you had any early bets or played anything?
5: I've backed Linebacker. I'm on Linebacker. I'm on Elliptical in the last. Ellipsis in the last. And what else have I done? I've had a little bit on Alabama State in the first.
4: Okay, all right, so some plays there. Good morning to you, Richard Callender. How are you after Hawkesbury yesterday?
6: Good morning, David. Good morning, everybody. Look, how am I after Hawkesbury? Well, it was a long walk home. I couldn't afford the petrol at $2.60 a litre. It was a long way home. But, David, I got $5, a thing that started $2.10, and I thought it was terrific to hold on for six.
4: are you noticing that more often, that you know, you're finding... As a punter, you're getting the price, but you're just not getting the result?

0: Nowadays, I go and have a bet if it's betting. If it's I'm better off backing horses at $2.10 that start $5. I think I have more luck. I just every time I seem to get the right odds, I just get absolutely hammered. And that was brutal yesterday. Absolutely brutal yesterday.
1: Yeah. But if you keep getting the right odds, you'll wear them down.
0: Yeah, that's what I thought, Duff. Yeah, I was only saying to my landlord this morning while I was ducking him trying to pay rent. Yeah, yeah, no, mate, I had the right odds. He said, I don't care, Richard, any chance you're paying the rent or what?
2: What about, Richie, the quaddie? I'll bring you in here because you threw in God's window, didn't you?
0: Yeah, I think Joel was going to throw it in as well, so I just got in early and took the credit for it. But, yeah, look, it was into Cleachy Boulevard with the two roughies that I think we all liked at a bit of odds. So that added a little bit of cream for us and all that. But then I think the Duff Man was the one that threw in Wanneroo in the last, and God bless it. I hit the line. I thought that Queenslander had got us, but beautiful. There was something there. I had a bad day, but that, at least that saved the wreck. I couldn't afford, like, my Golden Lamb, but I got a suit.
2: Like it. To Joel Davies, hello to you, mate. How was your, how's your week been since we last spoke? And have you backed the winner, and have you had any early bets for tomorrow?
3: Morning, Dave. Morning, gents. Morning, everyone. I've had one bet for tomorrow so far, and that is 60s in the Alan Brown. I will be backing another horse in that race. But, Dave, it's been a tough week in the punt. I'd like to lead at some stage, but hopefully tomorrow we can find a few winners. And talking about taking the overs, Rich, nothing better than winding back the clock. Young Nathan just said to me, remember we took 550 Wonka in that maiden at Kembla first up this prep?
0: And he got rolled.
3: And then he's won his next two. And guess how much I've had on the next two? They start with zero and end in zero. It's a great game.
2: It always happens, doesn't it? It does always happens. Let's talk about the Hill Stakes. It's going to be our first port, of course. So we'll go in that order of entry. We'll start with Duff. We'll go to Richie, and then we'll go to Joel. Lindemann, $1.85 favourite here. Well back. Nash likes it. And you'd think getting back to Rose Hill is going to be, well, just he loves it there. Militarised, $5.50. Elias at $8. Attrition at $8.10. Zimbardo at a $10 price. Can you get away from the favourite, Duff, or is it all about Lindemann for you?
1: No, I have to get away from him. There's just that little doubt about his last run. Whether you can be forgiving because it was too bad to be true, and Chris is happy to go on with him, so that's a positive. And I get it at home, 1900, control. Will he get complete control? On paper, he can, he will, but we do have Elias there being aggressive, and I think... I think Zimbardo will go forward and follow Lindemann across here. So all depends. You know, Nash is just such a tactician. You know, when they let him own the race, he does own it. But I, at the prices on offer and the doubt about his last run, I'm backing two to beat him. I'm backing Attrition and I'm backing Zimbardo. So I think Attrition... He's a terrific trainer, this bloke, Mitch Friedman. He's presented him the last 2 years in this race fourth up. He won it 2 years ago, and last year he was fantastic. He took off at the 1,000, and he was entitled to run last, and he stuck on for a placing there, so it was second or third, second I think he ran. And I think his last run suggests, and that comes out of the Underwood as well, against Lindemann, that he is back on track. So I'm comfortable to be tipping Attrition there and take it with the discrepancy in price, $1.85 and $8. So Attrition and a little savoury will get right out in the market here, Zimbardo, but he's third up now and ready to do something.
0: Well, a couple of things, Doug. I don't think he will get out in the market, Zimbardo. I thought he was terrific the other day. He was 3 weeks between runs and he learned... And he just got gassed because Friday Jenny made him chase from so far out. I think he's right in the race here. No doubt, I think I'm like Duff and everyone. Lindemann's the one to beat, no doubt in the world, but $1.85, ooh. Just the day that he won two starts ago when he won and Chow Wolf ran second, was he as impressive as he should have been when he had absolute physique in front of the Chelmsford? Look, no doubt he's one to beat. Attrition's won this race, then run second in the race. But then the problem was, I thought the big danger was Militarised. And then I went, looked in the mirror, and I said, now say it to yourself out loud, Richard. Militarised is the danger. So I got a little bit scared. I've had one bet. I've had something on Zimbardo. I think it's great odds, but it's certainly a tricky race.
3: I'm with Ronnie here. I think attrition's huge overs, and if you don't want to take the $8, if you don't think, you know, if you're 50-50 or each way, I think the $2.10 a place is might be the bet here, or maybe a 1x3. I can't sort of explain more than what Duff did. Obviously, that Underwood's a very good race. Cosmic Crusader's run second. He's come out and blown them away, beaten Sir Dilly's and I don't know. He's an $8 shot here. I agree, Zambardo will come across. Lindemann, very short, but if he does get his best form back, he's probably the hardest to beat. But I think attrition at the $8 each way, I don't think you can miss.
2: Okay, let's move to our next race. We're live here, by the way, at the Port City Bowling Club this morning. So that noise you can hear punters across the country, that's the crowd here today. We're in the Tab area and they're getting ready for a massive day at Port Macquarie for their cup meeting. We're going to go to race eight at the Rose Hill meeting tomorrow. Alan Brown. Yeah, the Alan Brown Stakes over the 1400. Seaples at $5 is your favourite, in front of Headley Grange at $5.50. Gringotts at $6. And Linebacker, who, Duff, you've mentioned at the start you've backed, it has been found and been $11 into $6, but obviously there is a scratching there of Lady Shenandoah, 10 cents.
1: Yeah, that's right. So I just feel in the lead up to Bill Ritchie, and I liked him there, I'm tied to the hip of the horse, I'll concede that. But I think his run was as good as anything. He's probably a run short. The race shape was horrible for him, and it was just a sprint home. It was an on-pace picnic, and I thought he did more than enough with improvement to come, and I've just landed on him. I concede that it's a tough race. I think Gringotts, Seapels, obviously Headley Grange are all good chances there, and I won't argue with anyone, but I'm keen. I know he's going to run well here, and that's Linebacker.
0: What a great race. Tough race. First, let me say about Lady Shenandoah, Dave. I can tell you that obviously it ran fourth in the Terrific Park. Chris Waller brought Lady Shenandoah back to Sydney to run in the Epsom. It drew wide, and the plan was always 100% save it a week, we'll go to the Alan Brown. Then they nominate for the Turak and they draw okay. If there was a rider, a top class rider available on Wednesday when the fields come out, because because it was a late call to run in the Alan Brown after scratching the Epsom, she would still be here in Sydney. There was no scratchings, no one, and Chris had to make a decision early on Wednesday afternoon, and the decision was a switch. Let's go to Melbourne. And James McDonald, I spoke to James just on our podcast out the gate, because he didn't know, he was not booked, nor did he know he was going to ride Lady Shenandoah. So it was a great pickup for him, and I think she'll be hard to beat. I've got Seppels on top. I think it's clearly the one to beat. Loved it. Won the Cerebra Clark 12 months ago. Come up and ran second in the Epsom behind Autumn Glow. It ran second in the Cerebra Clark this year. I think it's clearly the one to beat. And the ones that I'm on at Ruffies, I'm on Estadio Mestalla and I'm on Altop. I think they're massive odds. I've backed both of them at odds, Estadio Mestalla and Altop.
3: Yeah, I like this race. Good race. A lot of speed here with the rail out 2 metres. They might go even quicker if there's a pattern coming to this race. I'm having two bets. I've already had something on 60s, but I'm tipping Gringotts on top here. I looked at this race over and over again, and he's just a winner. He's a proven weight carrier. He was excellent against Autumn Glow last start and had Nash not taken off at sort of the 600 to try and make something happen. He might run second. If he runs second, he's probably half the price than what he is. I know he's drawn gate 13, but I think they'll go fast enough for him. I think it'd be very hard to hold out around $6. 60s is the danger. He had EIPH first up, coming off one trial. Lightweight. Rhys Jones rides these Waller horses, these backmarkers, back in the field very well, like Emirate. He's got a good affiliation with them, and I think at $23, it's overs. And I agree with Richard. Starting to stay has no second up form. He ran outstanding behind Skyhook, and I expect him to run well. But geez, I think Gringotts to be hard to beat, and something 60s as well.
2: There's a text here, Duff, and I'm going to comment from all three of you on formal display, $19. Rod sends in, he says, can the team give formal display a chance down in the weights? Duff, is it in your numbers, 15?
1: It's not, but it could well be. It could have been. I was on him first up, and it was just a forgetful experience there. I don't know why he didn't go forward and lead. He went well considering, and he should have been unbeaten last preparation, and he's got gate speed if he wants to slide across with those horses coming across from out wide. The Bill and Baker couple there, Sandpaper and Robusto, are drawn with him. So if it happens for him, I'd say I'm not knocking that tip whatsoever.
0: Yeah, look, I can't find it from the gate. When it's, I know it's got the form around God's Window, the Epsom winner, but don't forget, let's put the Epsom in perspective. God's Window was well-ridden, had 50 kilos, had uninterrupted run. The Cliche Boulevard should have nearly won. Order Boy had no luck in behind them. A lot of horses just didn't get room. It was just a good ride. From that gate, I know if you want to go through the General Salute form line, yes, I can't see how it turns the table on Headley Grange with Headley drawing perfectly. If you want to back one at odds, why not? But I can't find it from that price.
3: Oh, you know what? I actually wanted to find him off the noms on Monday, and then he drew gate 15. I'm like, oh, gee, this is going to be very difficult. I reckon he's going super. I reckon he's a very, very good horse. Just not whether sure whether tomorrow's the day for him. But follow him. He'd be a big hope and a big dance, I'd imagine.
2: Okay. All right. We'll go to race 9 before we then take a break. This is the Nivison. So she's an artist at $4.80. Gerringong at $5. Sylph at $6. Tuileries at $9. Argawood, $11. Miss Free Love at $12. And Arabian Rose down from the Sunny Coast at $13. What do we like here, Duff?
1: Well, I don't know. I was very, very keen on Gerringong before the draw. If it has any luck from the map, I think she'll win. I think she's perfectly placed with her rating beyond the limit here. He's just found a perfect race for Chris Munson and Corey. So I want to be on her and just hope for luck. If she gets it, I think she can win. I think Sylph's a better horse than a record suggests. And one, I'm sort of thinking Nepo Baby might be scratched here, but it was in a trial at Canberra today, but it scratched out of the trial. See, looking at the map of this race, surprisingly, there's no real, it doesn't look hot. It doesn't look hot. So if she happened to get across here, I've left her out of the numbers, but I'm very, very wary of her. But I'm cut it shorter. I just think Gerringong is the bet.
0: Hey, Duff, I was just laughing because I kind of said the same thing to someone about Sylph's record. But then I started to think to myself, geez, I reckon I've said that 6 or 7 times. It's won 1 out of 12. I've backed her that many times. I keep waiting for her just to... But she just seems to... I'll wait till next time, I'm telling you. Her record's a lot better than what it says. I've got to get to the stage and I've got to start accepting myself in my mind that maybe she's not as good as what I think she is compared to a record. But I do agree that she's one of those. I just think she goes up under the odds all the time. Like, she's 8 in the 6 again this weekend. I'm with Duff. I've had Gerringong. If I'm having one at a bit of odds, maybe it'll be what Joel just spoke about. Reece Jones sitting back in the field. Ennis Rose might be the big upset for Kristen Buchanan.
3: Yeah, no speed. I'm with Sylph. I thought she was very good in the Golden Strand race. She got caught wide and she battled on well. Gate 1 here, no speed. I expect Asgarda to go to the front here. And I think she could be the danger. She flies first up. She's got a bit of God's Window form from last preparation. I think Sylph sits right on her back and round the turn. She comes off and goes straight past her. If Nepo Baby comes across, she definitely comes into calculations. I get her with Gerringong, just don't know where she gets to. And if there's no speed, how do they go past these leaders in front? But I like the 18. I'm just hoping tomorrow's her day.
2: Let's take a break. We're live here at the Port City Bowling Club ahead of Port Macquarie Cup Day Racing HQ across the country. We're on the punters panel, though, looking at Rose Hill with Richard Callender, Ron Duffersey and Joel Davies.
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6: 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In Narrabeen, there's been a car and pedestrian crash on Wakehurst Parkway at Maroul Street. Heavy delays both ways. Oakwood traffic lights flashing yellow on the corner of Homer and Williams Street. And the M4 eastbound Malgong Road to Church Street, a 21-minute run. The unpaid toll process has changed. 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I'm Lisa Kowalski. 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
11: They're homeward bound now, and Enjoyment straightens up. Two lengths in Shillard. Jostek's on the inside, followed by Melora. And now Di pops the question to tie the knot, and the big chestnut is lengthening his stride and is coming quickly. Jostek's got past Enjoyment. Melora going with him, but tie the knot has got the better of the lot of them. And here he comes, tie the knot. Look out for bigger things in the spring as tie the knot wins and wins easily. Second placing going to Jostek.
2: That was 1999. That was Guy Wilder and Shane Dye combining with Tie the Knot to win the Hill Stakes. And we'll bring you some more of that audio throughout the course of the day and text line firing up. Because it's a good day tomorrow where there's a lot of history with some of these races, especially like we played yesterday some of those old Caulfield Guineas, and the text line just fires up. 1999, Tie the Knot. Duff, were you working for Channel 9 then or Sky?
1: Yes, I was working for 2KY and I would have started at Sky by then, yeah. So definitely, yeah. What a horse. What a horse.
2: Beautiful horse. It doesn't say on my screen here what price he was, but was he a red-hot favourite that day, or does anyone remember? Richie, do you remember what price he was? Was he red-hot?
0: Are you kidding? I can remember that. I can remember the race, remember the late, great Guy Wilder, what a great man he was. And, you know, talk about tomorrow, of course, I know that my dad and Max Presnell have got a race in 2 weeks' time, but two great blokes tomorrow, Johnny Tapp and Ian Craig. And I worked alongside Ian when I was at 2K like Duff did, and a great man. And Johnny Tapp, of course, worked with my dad for the best part of 35 years at Channel 9. And so it's great to see races. As I said, we've always got to respect the past and those that have walked the walk so we can enjoy what we've got today. And John Tapp and Ian Craig did a great job broadcasting our sport to the millions.
12: $1.40, Dave, apparently. $1.40.
2: Yeah, $1.40. I reckon
1: they wouldn't have been $1.40.
0: It would have been 5 to 2 on back in that.
1: Exactly.
0: It's not $1.40.
12: Yeah, it was.
3: He was actually well backed. He was 5 to 2 on into 3 zone, so there was a good go for him late.
2: Jeez. Well, I reckon, Richie, if you had it been something, you know, big odds. If you had it, if you say you don't remember, but all punters, we always remember those ones that, you know, are a big firm and we got the price. You know, we can't remember things of, you know, today when the missus says, where's that in the house or where's the car keys or whatever, but you can remember that, you know, 6 months 100%. Ago... You're at EBT. You got something at 26. It's $3.
0: I don't think they were around in 1999. And I can tell you,
2: no.
0: I've got my two daughters' birth dates on my phone, so I don't forget them and my wife's birth date. But the punting—that's all in the back of the head. You remember the good days, but the saddest thing is, you've got to remember the bad days because they happen so often. They've got to keep reminding you. So yesterday is right at the forefront of my mind. How bad a day it was yesterday.
2: Now, the sixth event is the Tab Roman Consul. So Paradoxium here we're going to look at is your favourite at $2.30 in front of Santono Glow at $2.70. Steel Wheel at $10. Blessed Eagle at $11. And Castillo King, $14 stuff.
1: Yeah, that's all about the map here. The three scratchings have helped to a certain extent with Satono Glow. What do they do? She's got a grand final coming up in the Coolmore. Do they take their medicine or do they press the button?

0: I don't know, so that's where Paradoxium's got his advantage. I see the Racing New South Wales map have Blessed Eagle leading Paradoxium. I don't know about that. I think Paradoxium has to be top pick. I'm terrified of two horses here. Castillo King, a horse I like a lot.
1: 100%.
0: And the other one is Steel Will. Steel Will just was a non-event, the Poseidon, the Paradoxium race the other day. He just went back on it, and when they he just controlled the speed and sprinted home. He's trialled since. He's got barrier one. He can use that barrier one and get on Paradoxium's back here and won't be 15 lengths off the speed. So although I'm tipping Paradoxium, I think Castillo King and Steel Will have got claims.
1: I can't add anything, Duff. I'm tipping Paradoxium, and I agree with you. I think, obviously, Setono Globe, we all know that's the danger. We don't know where it's going to go, but Castillo King, bad barrier again. It'll go back, but Steel will be on the back of Paradoxium. Paradoxium leads Steel Will's leaders back. Paradoxium takes a sit. Still Will's three back, but it'll be camped on the back of Paradoxium. So I can't add anything from young Willy Wonka, the Duff.
2: Gents, just going back to the Nivison Duff, I just had a chat to Rob Archibald. He tells me that at this stage, Nepo Baby will run.
0: Okay.
2: So he will run from the gate. So else would be 4 weeks between runs. So just a bit of housekeeping there. I think this is one of the best things I've seen walk onto a race course in 6 months, Paradoxium here. He gets all favours, whether he leads or takes a sit. He's a Todman winner. I understand that other horses have been coming out of other races, and the talk of Setono Glow running faster time in the Cat Don teams compared to Paradoxium, but there is another side of that. Mbube raced Overexcited, who are the two runner-ups in those races, and Mbube beat Overexcited 2.5 lengths last week in the Danehill, so that looks like the better form line early. Still 2.30. I think it's still value. I think that something awful would have to go wrong for it to get beaten. I get it with Setono Glow. I just don't know how far back she gets. And Steel Will didn't handle the straight at all, they said, last start. And Duff, I agree, might be the hardest knockout. But he looks an absolute, dare I say the word, moral Paradoxium.
3: Oh, no.
0: No.
3: Any time that was said, Nate asked, did you put that in the system at all? This is the thing we're going to do, calendar. When anyone says the word,
0: we don't do that on that show.
2: What about a Frank Worrell? Can we say that?
3: No, you've said it.
0: That's even crossing the line.
3: It's out there.
0: Oh, dear.
3: So the bells are going. Calendar, what do you think about this? What do you think about this, calendar?
1: Dearly beloved, thanks
3: Richie
1: for joining us today for another sad story.
3: Oh,
1: that could be our new podcast, Dave, and that'll be our intro tune to the morals beat next weekend. Do you want to go? Go back in yesterday and get the two replays at Hawkesbury of Van Hoven, that Hippo Road in race three, and then go and look at Brave. Go and look at Brave Zeta in the last. And then tell me why I walked home.
3: Brave Zena.
1: It was cold along Richmond Road. Then the police stopped me when I was on the M7 as I was walking and then getting onto the M4. They said, mate, where's the car? I said, it's at the local joint at Hawkesbury. I said, I couldn't afford the petrol.
3: Mate, Brave Zena. And the thing about Brave Zena was I just landed in Port Macquarie. And I was just, oh dear, yeah, dear, oh dear, it should have won. Now, there is a text on the text line here, just in relation to in that Roman console, it goes, hey boys, console, what am I saying, console? Am I not saying it right?
1: You're saying console,
3: console. Console.
1: Like someone
3: console.
1: Died. That's what Joel's moral is. That she's just died.
3: This one comes through for the machine gun. Do we think, guys, should I put the machine gun in the exotics? So race six, number two, Duff. It's first up, the machine gun.
0: The barrier makes it tough. I know there's three scratchings there, but it makes it tough for him. Trials are good.
3: Any play there for the machine gun, boys?
1: No, not for me.
3: No. No, perfect. We move on. We go to that race you mentioned, the Tap Craig, race five, and we've got the 11 here. I'm not even going to have a crack at it. $3.30 is your favourite in front of Revengeance at $4.40 and Plagiarism at $6. This is the Swedish box, isn't it? It's the Swedish box, or it's the cupboard. Named after the Swedish cupboard, this horse, Duff. Can it win for IKEA?
0: Well, I tell you what, if Johnny Tapperee and Craig were calling the race, they were blowing up when we got Car, Car, Car, Katie. They'd be going off their brain with this one. I can't work it out.
1: Think of Cashley.
0: Cook.
1: I just said it to you. Michael Hawke sent it to me and just said it's very simple. Rich, just call it Cooker Cashley.
0: Cooker Cashley.
3: Cooker Cashley. It's a Swedish cupboard. That's what it is.
1: That's it, David.
0: Okay. Yep. I like
1: you're
0: Piedmont.
1: You're into other things Swedish.
0: I like Piedmont here. I think he's had a lovely setup. He
3: Hot
0: comes
3: dogs.
0: Out of the. He was good in the Ming Dynasty. He's had a little tick over trial since. He's got 53, Zach Lloyd, and I think there's nothing wrong with him. I think he's got upside. I think he's one of these, or she, I should say. She's got 53 here, being the filly. So I think she'll. I think she'll run really, really well. Piedmont for me. I think Omalong's the big improver. Interesting with Omalong. You don't see it often with Chris, 11 to 1400, but when he does it, he's invariably right. So I think he was unwanted first up. He knocked up. He had the slow recovery, and he's the big improver.
1: I agree with you, Ronald. You don't often see Chris go 11 or 14. He did have it in the Roman consul as well. If they go an even tempo, it might blow them away. I think Booker Cashley's a chance, but geez, I think it's well and truly under the odds. I think it's under the odds because of Taylor Swift winning on, not Taylor Swift, Love Story winning on Wednesday by a big space. But look, I've got Plagiarism on top from inside draw, but I think Omalong's the big danger if he gets the right card into the race.
2: Yeah, I'm with you, Duff. Piedmont, nice filly. I thought she might have gone maybe to a flight stakes last week, but they've elected to trial and send her here. No weight. Hopefully there's a bit of speed on. Obviously, Revengeance and Plagiarism will go forward. And interesting, Revengeance and Plagiarism, the two top weights, yet Tim Clark's riding Outspan, which might be a lead in itself. It was very good in the Blue Door race. I've got it in to run second. It's not a bad race. This Host Wing King's going well, hasn't had a huge amount of luck, excuse me. And Lafitte, is that how you pronounce it? It's going super as well. But I like the Tempede model. I just hope they go fast enough for it to get home over the top.
0: I agree with your roughie there. Right. Host Wing King. I think he's got a little, I think he's way over the odds.
2: Yeah, bad gate, which is terrible, but he's going
3: Tommy.
2: Good. He's going good.
3: Tommy Wong. I love seeing Tommy Wong at the races in the suit.
1: Great man.
3: $26. Get him on the coverage. See, I reckon he should be there beside you, Duff. Radley,
0: yep. Why not?
3: Wong, Duff, Ryan.
0: How many suits has he got?
1: Tommy speaks better English than Duff and Ron. Than Duff and Radley.
3: He's only got the one. Because we asked him, he said, I had to go and get a suit. He never wears the suit. So that was before, I think that was before the Group 3 run behind Plagiarism. So the 29th. So anyway, we'll take a break. We'll return shortly. We're going to build this quaddy, punters, and there is some big jackpots. There's a $20,000 Big Six jackpot for New South Wales. There's the $1 million Megapot, and the quaddies will be up like last week. So we're going to come back and do that next.
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2: Onto the corner, 450 to go, and Lloyd's Consul at race clear. Lloyd's Consul with his lightweight, the rider trying to pinch it. He turned for home, two lengths in front of him. Posing, going to second, Reppin's gone. Then Prince Ruling, Ico, Gypsy Kingdom, pull to the extreme outside. He's starting to wind up, he's coming home strongly. Imposing, drew level with Lloyd's Consul. Can he run the 1750? It looks as though he will as he got clear of Lloyd's Consul. Gypsy Kingdom and Ico are trying to get to him, but Imposing in front, close to home. He's holding them at bay. Prince Ruling trying gallantly, but Imposing beat Prince Ruling. Gypsy Kingdom, I think, third and most.
3: 79, that was the Hill Stakes Imposing, and we're going to get our best bets on the card now for this Rose Hill meeting tomorrow, which includes the Hill Stakes, the Alan Brown, the Tap Craig, etc. Duff, what is your best bet?
4: Good question. I'm going to say it's between Linebacker and Ellipsis in the last. I'll say Linebacker. I've got faith in him to say that he's going to run really well.
3: Linebacker for Ron Duvisey. Richard Callender, what's your best?
5: The Gloaming Stakes, race 4, number 1, Cormier, Aaron Bullock, Barrier 1, Masara Gavranich, steps from the 14 to the 18. Always the right form line, the Golden Rose. I think Barrier 1, he'll take up a lot better spot. They won a Group 1 last week, those colours, and I think they'll be very hard to beat tomorrow. Barrier 1, Cormier.
3: Okay, so that is race 4, number 1. And Joel, your best?
6: Play the gong. Race 6, number 1, Paradoxium.
3: What did you think it was?
6: No, I said play the gong. Play the Wharfie time.
3: No, but you've got to say the word. Well, you said you've got to say the word. What did you think it was? And that'll give Nate enough time to cue it up.
6: It is a moral.
3: It's a moral. So that's what we decided, punters. With Wharfie time, when Fremantle got rolled, five goals in what, 4 minutes? Anytime someone says you're home, this is the new moral zone. So if any of your mates out there on WhatsApp say this is moral or say it's home, just put a bit of Wharfie time on. There you go. Bjorn Baker's just driven off the road. Jason Collins got his head in his hands. But 2:30 for Paradoxium. Do you think, and here's a text, do you think if it wins and wins well, they'd throw it in the Everest, Joel?
5: You're hoping me playing halfback.
6: They're definitely going to go to the Coolmore, is my understanding. And there hasn't even been a conversation about the Everest, so he'll run here and then, 3 weeks into the Coolmore.
3: So Angel Capital will be their runner?
6: I know they've been searching other places, Dave, but I just don't think they can find anything. I know Under Focus was one they were looking at. And they were looking at Streisand at the start of the preparation as well, but she didn't really come back all that well. So it's probably going to be Angel Capital, yeah.
3: Why have they gone cold on Angel Capital?
6: I think he's a stallion, Dave, and he's just won a Group 1. You probably want to maybe improve on that and going to an Everest.
5: What better way to improve on it than beating the world's best sprinter?
6: Do you think he can beat him? Rich?
5: Obviously, Darling Rise is the one to beat, but and Kempt is obviously second pick. I'd have either Jolly Star or it as third pick.
4: They're not going to lose anything by running. He's already set up. They can only improve it. They'd lose more if they went to another race and got beat.
3: That's right, and I've never seen, as I keep saying, I've never seen the poster when he's standing at stud saying, oh, look, he did run fourth or fifth or sixth or seventh in Everest. It'll be the big poster saying, have a look, what a beauty, all the quotes from Waller, the quotes from McDonald, it'll just be, yeah. He'll be commercialised and people will go to him.
5: Every stallion adds, they don't put the quotes up and they say, geez, I thought he was a bit weak in that run there. You get stats, you can make them sound whatever you like. Whoever pays the piper picks the tune. If you want to get stats for your company, you can get them out looking outstanding. You want to get stats that make your company look bad, you can get a bloke, you pay a bloke and he'll give you those stats as well. Please.
3: What is the quaddy? Quaddy Kings now. So we go, Duff, your team captain. What are we putting in the first leg of the quaddie tomorrow there at Rose Hill?
4: 3, 6, and 1. So we've got Attrition, Zambardo, Lindemann.
3: 3, 6, and 1. What are we adding? Anything there, Richard?
5: you've got to add it. I know that it's hard to do, but you've got to add in militarise.
3: So the 4.
4: Oh, we may as well throw Kovalika in. You're going to throw militarise in.
3: Are we throwing Kovalika?
5: Can you just get that audio? Can you get that audio just for a little Ronald?
3: Okay. What about Joel? What do we got? So we got 1, 3, 4, and 6 as the numbers. Anything more?
6: Oh, I hate to see Elias lead the whole way here. Oh, I think you got to put him in just in case.
3: Okay.
5: He's not getting the head start, is he?
4: This quaddie's going to cost $5,000 to take.
3: 1, 2, 3, 4, and 6. This is what the quaddies are. So 1, 2, 3, 4, and 6 first leg. We go to race 8. Captain, what are we doing here?
5: I hope you've got plenty of ink in your pen. You ready?
4: Yeah, well, I'll let you take over here. I just want a linebacker in there, the 11.
3: Okay, so the linebacker.
5: You know what, Dave? If one of the other ones that we're about, Joel and I are about to put in, you wait for a little Oompa Loompa tweeting on Saturday night. Oh, he's done it again.
3: So what are we doing? What are we doing, Richie? What are we putting in?
5: For me, 2, 5, 8, and 17.
3: 8 and 17, Altoff. So I've got there 2, 5, 8, 11, and 17 as the numbers so far. Anything else, Joel?
6: Yeah, can I have Gringotts and 60s, not a 16. 1 and 16 for me.
3: 1 and 16, right. So we've gone wide. We've gone 1, 2, 5, 8, 11, 16, and 17 in the second leg. There is $100,000. Yeah, so now we go to race 9. Duff, the Nivison.
4: Number 8, Gerringong.
3: Gerringong, righto.
4: You blokes put too many numbers in. I'm going to get this one out.
6: Do you know what would be good is when Lindemann wins the first leg. That would be terrific.
3: I love it, though, because this is exactly like others. If we're, sitting around your local on Saturday and we're all taking a group quaddy, we're into each other. So we've got one, the 8 for Duff, Gerringong. Richie?
5: 6, 7, 13, 14. 6, 7.
3: You said Miss Freelove didn't have a chance.
5: I did.
3: Yeah, remember I... Oh, no, sorry. No, that's the machine gun. I balls that up. Sorry, I looked at the number. Oh. I apologise, Richie. I apologise.
5: Can you put that on a record? I've never heard my wife say that before. I didn't know what it
3: six,
5: means.
3: 6, 7. 6, 7. What was it, 13 you want?
5: 13, 14.
3: Right.
5: It's going to pay $25,000 this quaddie.
3: Mate, it'll all be over. One pool will be over. Gill, they've got the quaddie. Everyone will take this. We'll just blow the machine to pieces. What are we doing, Joel?
6: The 11 Nepo baby now. I know she's going to be there. And
4: I agree with that. Self.
6: Yeah.
3: And we've got to put Sylph in as well.
6: 11 and 18.
3: And here comes Tuileries. So 6, 7, 8, 11, 13, 14, and 18 in the Nivison. And in race 10, what are we doing here, Duff?
4: 13 Ellipsis and 5 Oakfield Jupiter.
3: Okay, so 13 and 5 for Duff. What about yourself, Richie?
5: Well, I can just do it at Duff. Yeah, I think we've got it covered. What's Duff put in? 5 and 13.
4: Yep.
3: Yes.
5: Imagine getting there and then, well, I've got to put in the 10 and 11.
3: Okay, 11 and the 10. All right, Mercy, me and Joel.
6: No, all good. That covers me.
3: Okay, so our quaddie, here we go.
5: 980.
3: It is 980 combinations, first leg. And you can alter these punters. So if you don't want to take these numbers, you want to trim it up or throw even more in, you can. But you're looking at first leg, race 7, 1, 2, 3, 4, 6. Second leg, 1, 2, 5, 8, 11, 16, 17. Third leg, race 9, 6, 7, 8, 11, 13, 14, 18. And in race 10, we've gone 5, 10, 11, and 13.
5: we haven't got the favourite in the last, the 6-4 favourite. We left out a couple of favourites last week, didn't we? We left out Apple Wolf and we left out another one.

0: They both got resold.
1: That's right. So, and you got the chocolates. What did that quaddie pay last week?
0: Was it $5,837?
1: $5,837. There you go. Last week. So
0: I don't know the 37, but I know it was 58.
2: I reckon you're right.
1: I reckon we'll just run with it anyway. Sounded good. Duff, enjoy your morning. Who's on the show tomorrow?
3: On the show tomorrow, we're hoping to get John O'Shea to talk about his horses and maybe even get some tactics with Cisco Saturno Glow, Scott Singleton, James Healy, Cliffy Brown or Jamie Mott, David Payne, Jack Pilkington.
0: Asked him about Alpha Zeta yesterday.
3: We might want to come on now. And Chad Schofield and, someone from the Bureau. I don't know if Bjorn might be on a plane, but we'll
1: get Lobby on.
3: We'll get one of the guys.
1: Get the brains behind the operation. Get Lobby on.
2: So you'll get him.
1: Okay, beautiful. All right, then. And Richie and Joel, enjoy your day. We will chat next week for the punters panel. Looking forward to it and looking forward to your column and catching up next week. Richie?
0: Thank you, Dave, everybody. I'm sitting here looking over the beautiful Darling Harbour out the windows here at Racing New South Wales. I tell you what, it's a beautiful view out here in Sydney. It's a beautiful day right over the harbour.
1: It is a good day, mate. Enjoy all. And let's get to a break and then Brett Devine next.
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1: Yeah, welcome back to the program. Brett Devine coming up from the Australian Surf Club any moment. Hey, just before we get to Brett, I know we've still got Richard Callender there, and I was just scrolling through the Telegraph. Richie, that now makes sense why you're at Race in New South Wales, because you're there chatting with Graeme Hinton on behalf of the Trainers Association.
0: Thank you, Dave. Graham's getting out, which is great news, getting out meeting all the people involved in racing. I know he's meeting punters, he's meeting bookmakers, he's meeting trainers, jockeys. We've got a hookup. So, yeah, I'm coming here to sit with Graham and his race programming and handicapping team, but we've got trainers from right around New South Wales will join us on a teams meeting, which is so easy to do nowadays. We've got trainers from out in the bush. So I think there's actually more country trainers that'll be on this hookup this morning than city and provincial trainers. It's just about a matter of trying to plug holes, trying to work out where we can maximise field sizes and that, because in the end, we need field size to generate turnover, which generates money back through the industry. So, no, kudos to Graham Hint and his team. So, always open the lines of communication. So, yeah, no, exciting today. I noticed it in the Daily Telegraph myself. So, hopefully some positive thing comes out of the meeting today, but it's just the first step. So, I think a lot of people in the industry are excited with Graham kind of opening his door to communicate with everyone.
1: Well, that's outstanding, mate. We'll let you get into those meetings and obviously talk to trainers across the state. But, yeah, I just saw that article. I thought, oh, that makes sense where Richie is. You're talking about windows and beautiful harbours. I thought I'd put the puzzle together, mate. So good luck with today, and we'll chat next week, all right?
0: Sure, Dave. Everybody, have a good day.
1: Richard Callender there, and putting two hats on today. One, of course, is a tipster and a media man for RaceNet and his column and whatnot, but also representing the New South Wales trainers. Now, Brett Devine's joining us from the Australian Turf Club this morning. Morning, Brett.
8: Big good morning to you, Dave. Good morning to all the punters. And as you've just said, what a beautiful day in Sydney, right across Sydney. And we're also going to have a beautiful day at Rosehill Gardens tomorrow. So you've been through all the races. There's some fantastic fields there. That Alan Brown Stakes looks like one of the races off the program. So get out to Rosehill Gardens, support Sydney's West, support this race course, and have a great Sydney Everest Carnival as we get towards the big one.
1: Yeah, the big one next week. So that is the Tab Everest. So GA is completely sold out. There are some Tab Clubhouse tickets available, which you can buy on the Turf Club website. And there's also membership. You can join the Australian Turf Club to try and get into the Everest.
8: Yeah, absolutely, Dave. If there's fear of missing out, well, your last chance of not having that fear of missing out is to either become a member of the Australian Turf Club. You can do that on our website, and that will get you in the gates. Or, yes, you can book into the Tab Clubhouse, Dave. I've been over to that precinct a couple of times this week. It's going to offer one of the most spectacular views you'll ever see at Royal Randwick, particularly to a sold-out crowd. The Tab Clubhouse looks back across to the main grandstands, across to the Wink Stand and the Queen Elizabeth II grandstand. I can't imagine what the atmosphere might be like once 50,000 people are belting out Sweet Caroline. From that vantage point, seeing and hearing that, that will be something to behold. So if you're up for, a group, a big group, maybe a table of 10, and you've got a bit of spare cash, that Tab Clubhouse is going to be one of the best spots on course.
1: It certainly is. Now, we've got some tickets to give away for the big meeting tomorrow. What have you got for us, mate?
8: Yeah, absolutely. Look, 5 double passes, GA passes to Rosehill Gardens, a great spectator venue for general admission customers, Dave. So 5 double passes. The gates open tomorrow at 11 for priority members, 11:15 for other members, and then 11:30 for general admission for that first race at 12:35. So let's see if we can't get some punters out there to get some free tickets, and they'll kick off backing a winner by not having to pay.
1: Yes, and I would call right now, 1353 53. Call right now, 135353. Now, it's not just these next two weekends that are coming up. There's also a stack of racing to come, isn't there?
8: Yeah, absolutely, Dave. It's been well documented, isn't it, that this spring carnival in Sydney is now a major event. Obviously, we have the Tab Everest next week, which is the pinnacle of sold-out crowd. But lots of tickets available for Melton Shandon Spring Champion Stakes Day the week after. And, of course, the Golden Eagle comes up a week or so after that as well. So, look, massive, massive day of racing coming up on Everest Day. But just have a look through, as I say, those meetings coming up. You've got the Melton Shandon Spring Champion Stakes, Golden Eagle the week after. And then, of course, the big dance on Cup Day at Royal Randwick as well. So some major opportunities for people to get out in this beautiful Sydney spring weather and enjoy world-class racing, but just have some fun.
1: So let's get to our first winner. Who have we got there, Nath?
9: We've got Jason.
1: Hello, Jason.
10: Hello, Dave. How are you, mate?
1: Very, very good. Congratulations, mate. You're off to Rosehill tomorrow. You've got, is it a double pass? Is that what we're giving away, Adrian? Double pass? I think it's a double pass.
11: Yeah, double tonight. Pass.
1: Double pass. Congratulations, Jace.
10: Yeah, you're going to take. Awesome. I'll take the Mr. LeBlanc.
1: Beautiful, beautiful, mate. Enjoy tomorrow. Back plenty of winners, all right? Thank you, Jace. There's Jason. Yeah, we go now to our next winner. I think we've got Brad on the line. G'day, Brad.
12: Yeah, g'day. How you going?
1: Brad, congratulations. You've got a double pass, mate, to Rosehill tomorrow to the big meeting.
12: Thank you very much.
1: All right, who are you going to take, mate?
12: I'll be mate Troy Moss's wife.
1: We are going to take your mate's wife?
12: Yeah, yeah.
1: Beautiful. Well, why is that? Is it a good punter?
12: Her name's Jenny, so if I play my cards right, I'll be crying to Jenny by the end of it.
1: Oh, beautiful. He's got plenty of material, punters. I like that. Very, very good. Enjoy, Brad. Hold the line.
12: Okay, thanks very much.
1: There we go. Who's next, Nate?
9: We've got Adam on the line.
1: Hello, Adam. How are you?
13: Going awesome. David, yourself?
1: Very, very good, mate. You're off to Rosehill tomorrow. Congratulations.
13: Beautiful. Watch beyond. Get the double. One from Melbourne, one from Sydney. Just collect all day, Bjorn.
1: Okay, collect all day, backing Bjorn Baker. We like it. Adam, hold the line, and we'll get your details and get those tickets to you. Let's go to the Sheik of the North. G'day, Sheik.
14: G'day, Dave. How are you?
1: Very good. You've got a couple of tickets, mate. Congratulations.
14: Oh, that's just fantastic. Thanks, mate.
1: Who are you going to take, mate?
14: Well, I think I am brother in Sydney, he organised me a ticket for the Rooster Square final last week. Bit of
1: beautiful.
14: Payback.
1: Champion, yep. Mate. Sounds good. Back plenty of winners, all right?
14: Thanks a lot, Dave.
1: There we go. There's Sheik. And we've got Ben on the line. G'day.